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1: I'm Greg Bell, and we open in Summerfield and a comedy. 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The character played by Harold Perry had been featured on the hit comedy Fibber McGee and Molly for a few seasons. He was their neighbor and Fibber's friendly nemesis. When Gildersleeve relocated from Wistful Vista to Summerfield in order to take care of his orphan niece and nephew, he needed a new person to butt heads with. So they introduced Judge Horace Hooker, played by Earl Ross. Now in this episode, Gildy is engaged to Adeline Fairchild, voiced by Una Merkel. It's an election time offering, which originally aired on November 3rd, 1948.
2: The Kraft Foods Company presents Harold Perry as the Great Gildersleeve.
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0: A week ago, something very important happened in the life of the great Gildersleeve. He became engaged to his charming next-door neighbor, Miss Adeline Fairchild. Let's go back to the morning after Adeline shyly accepted his proposal. The happy bridegroom-to-be is just arising from his couch.
1: Engaged? See? Well, I did it for the baby's sake. I can't adopt her unless I get married. Didn't have to rush into it, though. Suppose the parents come back and take the baby away. There I'd be, married for life. That's a long time. Say, nobody knows about it yet. We could keep our engagement secret a while. Then if the parents should come back... You're sly, Gildersleeve. Where's my other shoe?
2: Why, Throckmorton.
1: Good morning, Adeline.
2: My, you certainly came over early, lover boy.
1: Yeah, lover boy.
2: Just couldn't wait to see your little bride-to-be, could you?
1: No, I couldn't.
2: You're sweet.
1: Well, bride-to-be, I mean Adeline, I've been thinking.
2: So have I. Why, I lay awake all last night making plans for our marriage.
1: Oh?
2: I can just see our cute little towels hanging on the rack together. He and she.
1: He and she.
2: Why, Throckmorton, what's the matter? You look pale.
1: Pale? Oh, nothing. Just haven't had my orange juice yet.
2: Oh, well, I've just been busy as a bee making plans. First, we'll have our engagement party.
1: Engagement party? Wait a minute. Do we have to have one of those?
2: Why, of course, silly. That's where we're going to tell the whole wide world the good news.
1: Adeline.
2: Oh, promise me that someday you and I...
1: Adeline?
2: Yes?
1: I just got a wonderful idea.
2: What's that?
1: How about keeping our engagement a secret?
2: What?
1: Well, just for a little while.
2: Throckmorton P. Gildersleeve, you're not trying to get out of this, are you?
1: Get out of it? No. Just thought it'd be nice to keep it a secret, that's all. You haven't told anybody, have you?
2: Well, I sent just one little telegram to a relative down south.
1: Oh? Oh, well. I don't think we should tell anybody else.
2: I don't see why not.
1: Well, it's more romantic that way.
2: Romantic? What do you mean?
1: Well, to me, a secret like this is too precious to share. But if you want to tell every Tom, Dick, and Harry, go ahead.
2: Oh, Throckmorton, you little darling. I didn't realize that such a romantic heart beats underneath that gray business suit. I do believe you're right. After all, Romeo and Juliet kept their love a secret.
1: Yeah, that's right.
2: Why, they kept their secret till the very end. Then they both committed suicide.
1: Well, we wouldn't have to go quite that far. Well, I better be going, Adeline. Don't forget, it's a secret.
2: I won't. Goodbye, Romeo. Oh, promise me that someday you and I...
1: I wish you wouldn't sing that so loud.
3: That you, Unc?
1: Yes, Leroy.
3: Sit down, Unky. You're late for breakfast.
1: All right, Marjorie.
3: Where you been?
1: Been? Oh, just thought I'd take an early morning walk, work up an appetite. What's the matter with you, young man?
3: Nothing, Uncle Romeo.
1: Huh?
3: Yes. Congratulations, Uncle Mort.
1: What?
3: I understand you and Miss Fairchild became engaged last night.
1: Who told you?
3: Miss Fairchild. She just phoned.
1: Ye God, she certainly kept it a secret. Couldn't even wait till I got home.
3: Well, she said you wouldn't mind if she just told the family.
1: Well...
3: Uncle Mort, I think it's the best thing that ever happened. Miss Fairchild's awfully sweet. She'll make a wonderful wife, and now the baby will have a mother.
1: Yes. But for the time being, I've asked Miss Fairchild to keep our engagement a secret.
4: What's the matter, Unc? Getting cold feet?
1: Let's show a little respect, Leroy. And I'll thank you not to jump to conclusions. We're keeping this to ourselves for romantic reasons. Leroy? You understand? We just won't let it go beyond this room.
3: Sure.
2: All right.
5: Oh, Mr. Gildersleeve.
1: Good morning, Bertie.
5: Well, I guess you're pretty happy this morning, Miss Gildersleeve.
1: Huh?
5: I think it's wonderful.
1: What's wonderful?
5: You and Miss Fairchild getting engaged.
1: Oh, my goodness. Bertie, did Adeline tell you, too?
5: Yes, sir. She told me just now over the back fence.
1: Oh. Why didn't she broadcast it over the radio?
5: Oh, she told me not to tell anybody. She said it was a secret.
1: Some secret.
3: Isn't it thrilling, Bertie?
5: It sure is. A nice man like you should be married, Mr. Gilsey.
1: Well, thank you, Bertie, but this is a secret. So we're not going to talk about it, are we?
5: No, sir. Bertie won't talk about it.
1: Good.
5: But I know you're going to be mighty happy. Miss Fairchild's going to make a wonderful wife.
1: Now, Bertie, we said we would...
5: Yes, sir. Bertie won't talk about it.
1: Good. Now that's settled.
5: Just think. Pretty soon you'll be mad for life.
1: Bertie?
5: Bertie won't talk about it.
1: Yes. All right.
5: Yes, sir, Mr. Gilsleeve, you ran a good race, but the parson finally caught up with you.
1: Bertie?
5: But don't worry, Bertie won't talk about it.
1: I don't want any breakfast.

0: Why did Adeline have to tell the family about this? Oh, well. As long as it doesn't go any further, I guess it'll be all right. Got a lot of work to do today. I'll just bury myself in the water reports. Good morning, Bessie.
1: Oh, good morning, Mr. Gildersleeve. And congratulations.
2: What?
1: Oh, I just know you and Miss Fairchild would be very happy.
2: Bessie, did she tell you too?
1: Well, she said you didn't think you'd mind since I was your secretary.
0: No, of course not. I don't mind. We might as well tell everybody. Send out a notice to all our subscribers.
1: Oh, yes, sir. I'll send them out right away.
2: No, you won't.
1: Well, I don't mind the extra work.
0: Forget it, Bessie. This is supposed to be a secret.
1: Oh.
0: Let's don't tell a soul. We'll just keep it between you and me and the lamppost.
1: Lamppost?
0: It's a figure of speech, Bessie. Now, let's forget all about this and get down to work. I'll get it. Summerfield Water Department. Commissioner Gildersleeve speaking.
3: Well, this is the police department. Chief Gates speaking.
0: Oh? Hello, Chief. What do you want?
3: I'm very happy for you, Commissioner.
0: What are you talking about?
3: Come on now, you know. Oh, promise me that someday you and I...
0: Chief! Adeline told you to?
3: Well, she said since I'm one of your closest friends...
0: Oh, sure.
3: And take it from me, Commissioner, you'll never regret this.
0: Now, look.
3: Marriage is a great institution.
0: Yes, yes.
3: But who wants to live in an institution?
0: Very funny.
3: Only kidding, Commissioner. Take it from an old married man, marriage is okay. It's a give-and-take proposition. You give and your wife takes.
0: Chief, if you'll just stop those corny jokes.
3: Mr. Gildersleeve, sincerely, I want to wish you both the best of luck.
0: Well, thanks.
3: And Commissioner.
0: Yes?
3: May all your troubles be little ones.
0: Oh, for goodbye. For heaven's sakes.
1: What's the matter, Mr. Gildersleeve? Does Chief Gates know the secret, too?
0: Secret? Adeline hasn't told many people. Only Leroy, Marjorie, Bertie, Chief Gates, and you. I wonder who else knows about it.
4: Hello, Gildy.
0: Hello, Judge.
4: Oh, promise me that someday you and I...
0: Oh, another one.
4: And may I be the first to congratulate you?
0: The first? Get in line. You're about the tenth.
4: Well, Adeline said it would be all right to tell me since I'm your lawyer.
0: Oh, sure. The more, the merrier.
4: Well, Gildy, Dan Cupid finally hit you with one of his little arrows. Of course, I don't see how I could miss. You make such a big target.
0: I'm just going to ignore that, you old goat.
4: And Gildy, Miss Fairchild said I'd be invited to an engagement party before long.
0: Oh, she did. Well, I told her that we were going to wait a while.
4: Well, you'll have to learn, Gildy, that a woman usually has the last word.
0: Well, Adeline's had her last word. Where's my hat? Adeline, I'd like to talk to you.
5: You know, Throckmorton, I've had the busiest morning.
0: Yes, I know that. Adeline?
5: Yes?
0: I thought we agreed this morning to keep our engagement a secret.
5: Why, of course we did, silly.
0: Well, a lot of people seem to know about it. And a little bird didn't tell them. What's the matter?
5: You're so cute when you're gruff, woof, woof.
0: Oh, my goodness. Adeline?
5: All right, you masterful man, you. I won't tell another soul.
0: Good. And that's settled. We'll just keep it a secret.
5: Yes, until our engagement party.
0: Yeah. Huh? Adeline, I thought we were going to postpone our engagement party.
5: Postpone it?
0: Well, just a year. I mean, a month or two.
5: Well, all right. Throckmorton.
0: Yeah?
5: Guess who sent us congratulations on our engagement?
0: Who?
5: Cousin Leela.
0: Leela?
5: Yes, your old sweetheart. She answered my wire this morning.
0: Oh.
5: She says she hopes we'll both be very happy. Of course, she doesn't mean it. I bet she's tearing out her blonde hair by its black roots. Aren't I, little minx?
0: Leela and I were just good friends.
5: Now, Throckmorton, she said to tell you she'll never forget those moonlit nights by the reservoir.
0: Oh? She did?
5: Throckmorton?
0: Huh?
5: What are you blushing about?
0: Am I blushing?
5: You haven't forgotten her, have you?
0: I have, too.
5: No, you haven't. You're still in love with her.
0: Adeline.
5: I see it all now. That's why you want to keep our engagement a secret, you Bluebeard.
0: Adeline, please.
5: You never want
6: to have our engagement party.
2: Yes, I do, Adeline. We'll have the party real soon. We'll have it any time you say.
1: Oh, that's wonderful. How about tomorrow night?
2: I don't think we could, Adeline. We don't have the invitations printed.
1: Oh, I ordered the invitations this morning.
2: You did?
1: Uh-huh. I've taken care of everything.
2: You certainly have.
1: Oh, Throckmorton, I'm so happy, aren't you?
2: Oh, yes. Oh, promise me that someday you and I...
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3: Well, now let's rejoin the great Gildersleeve. The fatal day of the engagement party has arrived, and the condemned man did not eat a hearty breakfast. It's afternoon now, and we find our prisoner of love in solitary confinement up in his room.
4: Trapped by a woman's tears. It'll be all over tonight. Well, maybe it's all for the best. We'll be able to adopt the baby now. Adeline's really a fine woman. At least I won't have to buy an engagement ring. I'll use the one I got for Leela. Good thing she gave it back. Leela. What a girl. Well, it's all over now. I'll just forget about her. Now, where did I put that ring? I guess it's in this cigar box with Leela's letters. Let's see here. Leela's letters are getting a little faded, just like our romance. Look at this old dance program. That's the night we went to the Halloween dance at the Elks Hall. I remember Leela and I had the last waltz together. That was a wonderful night. I'll never forget our costumes. Leela went as Madame Pompadour and I went as Henry VIII. I remember I carried a chicken leg around all night. We danced cheek to cheek, and her hair tickled my nose. What's the matter with me? I gotta forget Leela. Now, where's that ring? What's this? That old blue ribbon I won at the 4th of July picnic. What's it say? Second prize fat man's race. Leela and I had a wonderful time at that picnic. I remember after lunch we took a walk down by the brook. We sat there on the bank and watched our reflections in the water. And I stole a little kiss, and she made me put it right back. And then we... Gildersleeve, you've got to stop this. Remember, you're getting engaged to Adeline tonight. You're supposed to be looking for a ring. Leela doesn't mean a thing to me anymore. Doesn't affect me one way or the other. So, whoop. What's this? Picture of Leela in a bathing suit. Oh, gee, she looks cute. I think I'll look for the ring later.

0: Hello, Peavy.
1: Oh, hello, Mr. Gildersleeve. Congratulations from Peavy's Pharmacy. On your coming marriage, Mr. Gildersleeve.
0: Oh, thanks, Peavy.
1: I suppose this is a happy day for you.
0: Happy? Oh, yes.
1: Now, Mrs. Peavy and I are looking forward to the engagement party at Miss Fairchild's tonight. And we'll be there with Beldron.
0: Oh, that's fine.
1: You know, Mr. Gildersleeve, I'll never forget the wonderful parties we had at that house when Leela Ransom used to live there.
0: Leela?
1: Yes, you remember the night...
0: Peavy, that happened a long time ago. I've forgotten all about Leela.
1: You have? I can't understand that. She used to live right next door to you.
0: Peavy,
1: You must remember Mrs. Ransom. She was an attractive widow, about 5'2", freckles on her nose.
0: I know. I remember her, Peavy.
1: Oh, I thought you said you forgot her.
0: Let's skip it.
1: All right. I thought it was funny you'd forget her. You were quite fond of her at one time.
0: Yes, Peavy, but that's all over.
1: And of course.
0: Yeah.
1: She certainly made an impression on me. I'll never forget that birthday party at her house. We played post office. And I delivered a letter to Mrs. Ransom in the pantry. I certainly was a happy postman.
0: Peavy, let's get one thing straight. Leela is a thing of the past, just a memory. She's gone with the wind. Yes, of course. Now, put yourself in my shoes, Peavy. Suppose you were getting engaged to Mrs. Peavy tonight. You'd forget all about a girl like Leela, wouldn't you?
1: Well, I wouldn't say that.
0: Goodbye.

0: Well, if it ain't the commish.
1: Hello, Floyd.
0: Well, I got an invite to your funeral. Yeah. I mean, engagement party.
1: Yeah, we can dispense with the barbershop humor, Floyd. Just give me a haircut.
0: Sure. Hop right up in the chair and I'll spruce you all up for tonight.
1: All right.
0: Promise me that someday you and I...
1: Floyd, don't sing that.
0: Okay.
1: Excuse me, the willies.
0: Uh-huh. Say, commish, tell me something. Whatever happened to Leela Ransom?
1: Leela? Now, why should I know? I've forgotten all about her.
0: Uh-huh. You used to have quite a pash for that Southern belle.
1: Floyd, that's ancient history. A thing of the past.
0: Mm-hmm. Well, you're right, commish. When a man gets engaged, he's got to forget all about other women.
1: That's correct.
0: So I'm glad to see you putting Leela out of your mind.
1: Well, I am.
0: That's good. She don't bother you at all no more, huh?
1: That's right.
0: But, commish... Leela sure did look cute in a bathing suit, didn't she?
1: She sure did. Goodbye, Floyd. I don't need a haircut.

0: Gildy, what are you doing over here in the corner?
1: Nothing, Judge.
0: Come on, join the party.
1: I'll join the party in a minute.
0: Say, Gildy, it's almost 10 o'clock. When are you going to announce your engagement?
1: Pretty soon, Horace. Go finish your strawberry ice cream.
0: All right. We're all waiting.
2: We're all waiting.
1: Why doesn't he mind his own business, the old goat? Everybody is so anxious to push me into this thing. Adeline's been breathing down my neck all night. Why doesn't she...
3: Hello, Throckmorton.
1: Oh, hello, Adeline.
3: Throckmorton, cutie pie.
1: Yes?
3: Don't you think it's about time we announced our engagement? The party's practically over.
1: Well...
3: The ice cream's almost gone.
1: I could run out and get some more.
3: Well, Throckmorton, if I didn't know you'd better, I'd think you were trying to back out of this.
1: Back out?
3: Well, come on now. Let's tell our little secret to the world.
4: Excuse me, Miss Fairchild. The Jolly Boys would like to sing a song in honor of the occasion. How about it, Commissioner?
1: Of course, Chief. Let's go.
3: Oh, but Throckmorton, what about our announcement?
1: Later, Adeline, after the song. Hurry up, Chief.
5: Well, here's the commission.
6: Hello, Mr. Gildersleeve.
0: Gildy, we're going to do a song dedicated to you.
1: Thanks. What is it?
0: Wedding bells are breaking up that old gang of mine.
1: That's not very funny. I'll see you later, folks.
4: No, Commissioner, don't go away. We need your bathtub baritone.
1: Well, all right, Chief. You couldn't do without me anyway.
5: Okay, troubadours, here we go.

0: just beautiful.
1: Thank you, Miss Fairchild.
0: Oh, Throckmorton.
2: Yes?
0: Shall we make the announcement now?
2: Announcement? Well, in just a minute.
0: What?
2: I have to get the ring, Adeline. Oh. It's in my overcoat hanging in the hall. I'll be right back.
0: You hurry now.
2: hurry now. This is it. Can't stall any longer, Gildersleeve. Farewell, Leela. Guess I'll never see you again. Let's see the rings in one of these pockets here. Maybe I lost it. No such luck. Here it is. Guess I'll have to go in and face the music. I could just walk out the front door here. Run away. I'd have to come back someday. Get a clean shirt. here. There's a taxi out in front. Somebody's getting out of it. A woman. She's coming in. That walk looks familiar. I wonder if... No, it couldn't be. Yes, it is. It's Leela.
0: Throckmorton.
2: Oh, Adeline.
0: Throckmorton, you're turning green. What's the matter?
2: What? Oh, nothing. I'm fine.
0: Well, I wonder who's at the door.
2: It's...
0: Throckmorton! Why, I declare he's fainted. Throckmorton, speak to me.

0: Here they are, the names of the top winners in the second week of Parquet's $50,000 baby naming contest. Here are the entrants who have won 1949 four-door Ford sedans. Nancy McAnally of Philadelphia, Pennsylvania. Mrs. H.D. Lashier of Box 107, College Station, Berrien Springs, Michigan. Mrs. S. Lewis Johnson, Jr. of Dallas, Texas. Mrs. Cecil R. Bolner of Frankfort, Kentucky. Accept our congratulations. Winners of 140 other prizes in the second week's contest will be notified by mail. 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
1: Let Adeline help.
2: There you are.
1: There. You feel better?
2: Yes. Adeline, did Leela really come?
1: Yes, she's upstairs.
2: Oh, I'm sorry we didn't get to announce our engagement tonight.
1: But we did.
2: Huh?
1: They couldn't revive you in time, so I made the announcement.
2: You did?
1: Yes, we're engaged, lover boy.
2: We are?
1: Throckmorton! Oh, well, I declare, he's fainted again.
0: Great Gildersleeve is played by Harold Perry. Adeline Fairchild by Miss Una Merkel. The show was written by Gene Stone and Jack Robinson with music by Jack Meekin. Included in the cast are Walter Tetley, Mary Lee Robb, Lillian Randolph, Earl Ross, and Richard LeGrand. This is John Wald saying goodnight for the Kraft Foods Company, makers of the famous line of Kraft quality food products. 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

0: Frank Chandler has brought up from the underground room in the old Balkan castle another of the little images of the pagan priestess Oriunda. But the delicately carved figurine proves to be hollow, and inside is a paper bearing three cryptic lines, obviously a code message. Believing the dwarf Arenye knows its meaning, Chandler employs his occult powers to force Arenye to reveal it. But before the terrified dwarf can explain, Bob comes to the locked door with word that a group of strange gypsies is outside the castle. Chandler runs downstairs, and in the courtyard, the gypsy leader says he has brought his sister, who has a message for Chandler. But the girl in gypsy dress who climbs from the wagon is Princess Naji. Chandu, the magician.
1: Come in, Naji.
2: Gee, Naji, I didn't know you.
3: I hope no one in this country will recognize me, Bob.
1: Well, don't they stop these gypsy caravans at the border? Who are those people?
3: Old friends, Chandu. And even the soldiers of Jan Metu cannot prevent the gypsies from moving where they will.
1: Naji.
3: But you must listen, Chandu.
1: You shouldn't have risked it. The forest must be full of soldiers looking for the man who killed Metsos.
2: And do they hate foreigners here?
3: Chandu. Jan Metsos is dead?
1: Yes. Bob, go up and tell your mother Nudgy's here.
2: Okay. She'll fall over on her face.
1: Come in here by the fire, darling. Nudgy, you shouldn't have come here. You recognize...
3: I had to come, Chandu. You are in very great danger, all of you.
1: You mean from Dimitri?
3: Yes. And if I had known it was in this castle that you live, I would have told you in Cairo. All the black forces of the Ancient Ones are gathered.
1: Sit down, darling. It's all right. Did you think Dimitri would come to the door? Is that why you insisted the gypsy must speak to me personally?
3: It could have been so, Chandu. But there is more.
1: I've had it out with Dimitri. He can't hurt any of us now.
3: Oh. But you must not stay here. You must not.
1: Have you come all this way and risked your life just to tell me this?
3: What will become of the work you do if this evil castle claims your life?
1: Naji. You haven't by any chance decided to do as Dimitri told you.
3: What are you saying?
1: I saw you and Dimitri in the crystal. He was threatening that unless you persuaded me to leave this country, he'd tell
3: Chandu.
1: Me...
3: Chandu!
1: How does it happen that Dimitri knows of this secret of yours, whatever it is, but I can't be trusted with it?
3: Oh. To tell you that would be to tell you everything. And I cannot. Where is Dimitri now?
1: Down in Lobova. You'll be taking over now that Metsos is gone.
3: Do not look at me with anger in your eyes, Chandu.
1: Darling, don't you see how impossible it is? Wouldn't you rather tell me yourself than have Dimitri tell me?
3: You've promised you would not ask it.
1: What do you think would happen if I did learn it from Dimitri?
3: I know.
1: Tell me.
3: You would never see me again.
1: Not me.
3: Dorothy is coming, Chandu.
1: We'll talk about this later. This time, we're going to have it out.
3: It cannot be. Naji, I'm so glad to see you.
4: Oh, Bob said you look terrific in those gypsy clothes, Naji. And you really do.
3: In the gypsy wagon, they were warm. But in this cold castle...
4: Oh, you're shivering.
5: We'll build up the fire, Frank.
4: I'll go out and make some tea. Shall I, Mother?
5: Please, dear.
4: All right.
5: We have no servants now, Naji.
2: Uncle Frank found out Dimitri was paying them to spy on us.
3: Do. Do you know what they learned?
1: It doesn't matter much, after all. As soon as Dimitri reported to Roxor that I was here... Yes. This is the second time we thought he was dead. But he's not.
2: I'd sure like to know how he got out of that well.
3: Oh. It's Roxor. Is it written that we must spend our lives working against this man?
1: Let's hope not.
2: He's got a lot of his gang here, Naji. Arenye is upstairs
3: Arenye.
2: Right now.
1: Yes, he's... locked in one of the unused rooms up there.
5: Oh, you're still cold. Well, come upstairs and I'll give you something of mine to put on.
3: I am cold, Dorothy. These mountains are very far from Cairo.
5: Bob, you'd better go and help Betty. She's probably having trouble with that stove.
2: Okay.
5: Come on, Naji.
1: I'm going to talk to Arenye again. I'll come up, too.
3: Why is he here, Chandu?
1: Roxor sent him to look for something he refers to as the secret.
5: Frank thinks it's Robert's notes on his new experiment. You have them, Chandler?
1: No, but... Nudgy, you might know the meaning of the message we found.
5: Where is that little image, Frank?
1: I believe it's in my room.
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4: Oh, I'm glad I didn't let this fire go out. I'm going to give you a wool dress and a warm sweater.
5: Just a minute.
4: Dorothy, give me only a coat. Something I can wear over this gypsy dress.
5: You'll be much warmer.
4: I must speak to Arany.
5: What?
4: And Chandu must not know. Where is the dwarf?
5: In the room at the end of the hall.
4: But now
5: give me the coat. Please.
4: Well, here's one. Button it up, you'll freeze.
5: I wish you'd wait.
4: Where is the key to that room?
5: Well, Frank has it.
4: Oh, you.
5: Unless he left in the door.
4: It may be. I must see for myself. It is Chandu's room, Dorothy. Across the hall.
5: Oh, Najee.
4: His door is closed. Do not tell him.
5: Why? Straight down the hall, Najee. But do be careful not to let Arania out.
6: Hey, Mom! Mom!
7: What is it, Bob? We'll be down in a few minutes.
6: You better come down now and see about the stove. The whole kitchen full of smoke.
7: We'll open the dampers. There's one in the pipe and one at the back of the stove.
6: We did. It doesn't do any good.
8: Bob, get Uncle Frank. It's not the stove at all.
6: Hold everything, Beth. Mom can make it sit up and bake.
8: I tell you, it's not the stove. Something's on fire.
7: What? Frank!
6: What's the matter, Doug? What's that smoke?
8: Come down here, Uncle Frank.
6: The place is on fire.
9: You had better go outdoors and stay there. Come on, Dot. The whole inside of this place will go up like tinder if it gets a start. Dodgy, come on.
7: Oh, Frank, she went to talk to Arania.
9: What? Go downstairs, Dot, and outside. I'll bring Najee. Good Lord, the place is full of smoke already.
7: Betty, come here.
8: Come right here, Mother.
6: Hurry up, Mom. Make it fast, Uncle Frank. Everything's on fire.
9: Shut the door after you. You're making it worse. Najee, open the door.
4: Chandu, the smoke. Chandu, why have you waited until now? Why have you waited?
9: Unlock the door, Najee. Unlock it. I can never break it down in time. Try, darling. Turn the key.
4: No, why?
9: Oh, that's it. We'll have to hurry. Here, put my handkerchief over your face.
4: Hey, Cushion! I said you would look into the eyes of death!
9: Shut that door!
4: The storm is burning!
10: Arania, light the fire.
9: Don't talk. Come on, Najee.
10: He lighted it in the cellar.
4: The book.
9: Well, that's been burning for an hour.
4: Sauvez-moi! Arania will be burned alive! Arania will burn!
9: Keep quiet.
4: No!
9: The fire was your idea.
4: No.
9: Najee, I'll have to let you down from the window.
4: Oh,
9: she needs to make a rope. It's there not long enough. Curtains. They just hold.
4: Oh, it is too late, John.
9: Not yet. Two more knots. There. Now.

0: Stand by, Bob. Now, Nutty, you'll have to hold on. Oh. Nutty.
1: Yes, I will try.
0: Don't be afraid. Here you go.
1: How will you escape from this?
0: Don't worry about me.
2: No. How will ever he leave this place of demons? How will I get out of here?
0: Keep quiet.
2: No.
0: You're almost down, Nutty. Hold on.
1: All right.
2: To the ground, I would be falling to pieces.
0: Come here. You ready, Bob?

0: 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Your announcer is Howard Culver. 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
1: From November 26th of 1948, we'll have another installment at the same time and day on your local radio station next week. I'm Greg Bell, and earlier we had an episode of The Great Gildersleeve, which aired on November 3rd of 1948. The previous day was Election Day in the U.S., and featured one of the greatest upsets in the U.S. presidential race. 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

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We are right here with you. 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

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Middays here starting at 11 o'clock Monday through Friday. It's Town Talk. We also have the local skinny and local news. 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
1: On a warm summer's evening, on a train bound for nowhere, I met up with a gambler. 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And he began to speak. 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

1450, 100.1, WIZS Henderson reminding you to tune in for The Blast at 12.05 p.m. Monday through Friday. 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

What's that? Hawaiian noises.

1450 100.1 WIZS Henderson. We are right here with you. Thank you for making the choice to listen local to the music mix that you love.

He's a ranch hand in a pinch, man. Hotter than the red on the cattle brand. Cause she's a gold digger with a quick trigger. A cast iron skillet swinging lid flipper. Now he's a double wide on the county line. Sipping on a six pack of Lone Star Light. She did him dirty, took him to the clinic.

horseback. Now he's a buckskin, 15 hands, 5-time team road champion.

next 2 months, it was making her laugh every time she walked by. By the time it was time to send him back, they didn't want to say goodbye. So he said,

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1: This is WIZS Henderson. It's time for the Joy Christian Center broadcast. Romans chapter 10, verse 17 says, "Faith comes by hearing, and hearing the word of God." 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

sins in the name of Jesus. Jesus is Lord. This is Pastor Bruce LaGates, and you're listening to the Joy Christian Center broadcast. If you can, grab your Bible and study along with us. Now please enjoy this faith-filled song, and then we'll go right into today's lesson.

0: Let's all open our Bibles up to 2 Peter chapter 1. How to be just like Jesus. The Bible says you can. The Bible says you should be. Amen? Glory to God. This is lesson number 8 of how to be just like Jesus. And before we read, we're going to go to the Lord in prayer. Father God, we thank you for this precious, holy, written word. We thank you that you've given us your Spirit, the Comforter, the Holy Spirit to teach us. He is our Comforter, our Helper, our Teacher, our Guide. And so we ask you today, Holy Spirit, teach, guide, and direct us. Receive from the Father and from Jesus and show it to us. Show us the future. Show us things to come. Train us to be mighty soul winners and major blessings to our communities. Help us translate into action what we learned today to go out and be doers of this word so we can stand on the solid rock. In Jesus' name. And as we share today, as I share and as Sister Pam reads and as we all read together, Lord, let the people hear your voice. Let them be compelled to hear your truth. Lord, anyhow, anyway, hide me today that you become glorious. And all the people will say, we have seen Jesus. Everyone said in Jesus' name, amen and amen. Now, in our recent lessons, we have gone over everything Jesus is, I am. That's what we have concentrated on, that portion of this lesson. Just to kind of loosen you up, if you'll take your, what do we call this? Lavender handout. At the bottom of it, you'll see 8 statements. This time I'm going to do the first part, and along with Sister Pam, if you'll do the last half of this. This is just to loosen you up here a little bit. All right, I'm going to say everything Jesus is, and you say?
1: I am.
0: That's good. Let's try it again. Everything Jesus is?
1: I am.
0: Everything Jesus has?
1: I have.
0: Everything Jesus does?
1: I do.
0: As he is righteous?
1: So am I righteous.
0: As he reigns?
1: So do I reign.
0: As he is strong?
1: So am I strong.
0: As he is not of this world system?
1: Neither am I.
0: As the Father loves him?
1: So he loves me.
0: As he is?
1: So am I in this world.
0: We have spent the first, first 6 lessons on the first item, basically. Everything Jesus is, I am. And then last lesson, we concentrated on everything Jesus has, I have. Today, we're going to look at everything Jesus does, I do. Now, we closed out the last lesson with 2 Peter chapter 1, and it is a good transition from everything Jesus has, I have, and everything Jesus does, I do. These particular scriptures that we're about to read will cover both of those, and we'll transition right into what we want to talk about today. Okay? So what we want to do is let's pick up here with 2 Peter chapter 1. We'll pick up with verse 2. We're going to go through 10. Now, I want you to read along with Sister. And I want you to hear yourself read, and I may stop you along to have a comment, okay? So let's go ahead and start on that.
1: Grace and peace be multiplied unto you through the knowledge of God and of Jesus our Lord, according as his divine power has given unto us all things that pertain unto life and godliness through the knowledge of him that hath called us to glory and virtue.
0: So notice how you get all things. Through what? Through what?
1: The knowledge of him that have called us to glory and virtue.
0: Everything that pertains to your life and living a godly life will come by your knowledge of him, the one that's called you to glory and virtue. The reason many people don't walk like Jesus is because they don't have the knowledge of how he walks. They just don't know. They're ignorant of what the Bible says. There are people that go to church, they have a Bible, but they have not had concentrated Bible studies, so they really don't know what's in there. Okay, and so that hurts them. What you don't know can hurt you. You follow me? So the more we study this word, the more we can be just like Jesus. We study it and do it. We have to do it. Now, in the parable of the houses, two houses and the storm, Jesus explained to us what the rock was. Now, we know that Jesus is the rock. But there's another rock he's talking about. There's a rock of doing the word. Now here's what he said. The people who heard the word and did the word and obeyed it, they were the house that built on a firm foundation. Okay? The other people heard the word but did not do it. And they were the ones that built their house on sand. And when the storm came on both houses, the one that was a doer of the word stood. The ones that were hearers only and didn't do it, they fell. Okay? And he said that was standing on the rock. It's not enough just to hear what the word says. If I don't do it, then I get deceived. The book of James says, God had James write this. James was Jesus' half-brother in the natural. He came from Mary and Joseph. James did. The book of James, written by James. That James was written by the Holy Ghost through James, all right? But that James lived in the household with Jesus. That wasn't the James of the apostles. It's a different James. This was a James that came to believe after Jesus was raised from the dead. Up until then, his brothers and sisters didn't believe him. They thought he was nuts. But once he was raised from the dead, they started believing. And this James became the head of the church of Jerusalem. But in that book, God had him write this. He says, don't be a hearer only. If you hear it and don't do it, you will deceive yourself. You'll walk around thinking you're okay. Oh, I'm serving God. I'm doing okay. Oh, yeah. But he says, you deceive yourself. I've talked to people that don't go to church. Well, I don't need to go to church. I can just worship God out and, you know, whatever. Well, you can, but you're being disobedient. God says be in church. I didn't write the book. He wrote the book. He says, don't forsake the assembling of yourselves together. So church is essential as far as God's concerned. Because you need to see me and I need to see you. And the other folks need to see you and you need to see them. We need to love on each other and smile with each other, encourage each other, and pray for each other like we did today. Come pray for each other. Pray one for another that you may be healed, you know. So we need each other. It's good to get up and be around this atmosphere. It's good to be in a place where you've got Christians coming together and believing together, and God's anointing expands, and it can get into your heart, and God will tell you things here that you won't get elsewhere. You follow me? So church is important, okay? If for no other reason, if I don't understand why he said do it, that's enough for me. Did you ever get an idea that maybe God's smarter than we are? Has that ever crossed your mind? Just maybe he's a little smarter than we are. Amen. Wow. Okay, so verse 4.
1: Whereby are given unto us.
0: Hold it. Let's go back to 3 and let's get a running start. Go back to 2 and let's get a real running start.
1: Grace and peace be multiplied unto you through the knowledge of God and of Jesus our Lord, according as his divine power hath given unto us all things that pertain unto life and godliness through the knowledge of him that hath called us to glory and virtue, whereby are given unto us exceeding great and precious promises, that by these ye might be partakers of the divine nature, having escaped the corruption that is in the world through lust.
0: Notice the term divine nature. And the term exceeding great and precious promises. Those terms. He's given us. They are given, not going to be given. They're already ours.
1: Yes.
0: Right?
1: Yes.
0: Great and exceeding great.
1: Yes.
0: Not just great, exceeding great. Or
1: Amen.
0: We'd say exceedingly great. Amen. That by these you might be partakers of the divine nature, so we can be just like Jesus. He's got a divine nature. He is divine, is he not?
1: Yes.
0: So his nature is divine. He says we should be a partaker of a divine nature because he lives in us. See, most people have never thought they could be like Jesus. Most people would say, well, you know, that was Jesus. But I'm just little old me. You know, nobody can be perfect. Wait a minute. God said, we read it. God said, be perfect because I'm perfect.
2: That's right.
0: Meaning, be mature. It's a process. We're growing. But he said, be that.
2: Mm-hmm.
0: And we read where in 1 John, chapter 1, 1 Epistle of John, where it says he doesn't want us to sin. You know, we have fellowship. We have fellowship with him. We sin not. You know, we'll stay in the light. He's in the light. But if we do sin, just repent. You know, and say, if you confess your sins, he's faithful and just to forgive you your sins, cleanse you from all unrighteousness. That gets you right back in, fresh out of the box. Stay. These things right under you, chapter 2 says, that you sin not. But if you do, we have an advocate, we have an attorney. We'll fix you up with a law firm of Father, Son, and Holy Ghost.
2: That's right.
0: That's the name of that law firm. Isn't that something?
2: That's right.
0: He's a lawyer, you got the lawyer on staff.
2: That's right.
0: To take care of your case. All you got to do is plead the blood of Jesus. Amen?
1: Amen.
0: Plead it from your heart and you're free.
2: That's right.
0: Amen?
1: Amen.
0: So how much easier can it be to stay free from sin? Admit it, receive your forgiveness, and quit it. And ask him your help. And if you fall back into it, run right back to him. Go through the same motion until you get embarrassed to come back next time. You finally stop doing it.
2: Amen. That's right.
0: Amen. And don't look at me like I'm the only ones that messed up again and again. I know you all have too. Amen. All right, here we are. We're in 2 Peter chapter 2. All right. So, according to his divine power has given unto us, verse 2, all things pertain to life and godliness through the knowledge of him that's called us to glory and virtue. That, what does he call us? To glory and virtue. Glory. The glory of God. He wants the glory of God to be revealed through you. He's called us to reveal the glory of God. When you sing, let the glory of God be revealed. When you speak, let the glory of God be revealed.
1: Yes.
0: When whatever you do, when you walk, when you talk, when you sleep, let the glory of God be revealed in you. Amen?
1: Yes.
0: Glory and virtue. That word virtue is moral excellence. God's called us to moral excellence. Amen? If he's called us, we know we can be, right?
1: Yes.
0: Whereby, and this is what he gives us to get us there. Whereby are given. Now, I started giving verse 4.
1: Whereby are given unto us exceeding great and precious promises, that by these ye might be partakers of the divine nature, having escaped the corruption that is in the world through lust.
0: That's where the corruption comes from lust. And the root of all evil is the lust of money or the love of money. Man, money's good. Have plenty of it. Use it for God.
1: Yes.
0: But don't be in love with it.
2: Yes.
0: Amen? Be ready to spend it for Jesus. And spend it on your family. And spend it on your friends. Give God his first. Right? And be generous with the rest of it. And be generous with all your bills. Get them all paid off. So now you're ready to have no strings attached. You can really have fun with your money. All right? Working for God. Whereby are given us to exceeding great and precious promises, that by these you might be partakers of the divine nature, having escaped the corruptions in the world through lust. And besides this.
1: And beside this, giving all diligence, add to your faith virtue, and to virtue, knowledge.
0: Now notice, when you read God's word, faith automatically comes. And knowledge will come. As you reverence God and ask the Holy Spirit to help you, knowledge will come as you read the word. Faith will automatically come. Knowledge will automatically come. More knowledge of God, the more you act just like Jesus. If you do it. Now, if you get the knowledge and don't do it, you'll deceive yourself. You'll think you're acting like Jesus and you're not. So you have to be doers of it. Church is important. Everybody say church is important.
1: Church is important.
0: All right. Okay. All right. And add to your knowledge, verse 6.
1: And to knowledge, temperance. And to temperance, patience.
0: What is temperance? Temperance is so you don't break and go all apart and fly off like a $2 watch. You ever heard of tempered steel? See, some knives and different axes, different things had to be tempered. Special process, they put a heat process they put them through so that the thing won't break off. Tempering. So you have to, it involves letting the heat temper you. So you go through some heat, just relax. You're being tempered. Okay? Temperance. How much you don't want to just lose your cool and go nuts, right? Just no, hang in there. Say, no, Lord Jesus, it's not a surprise to you. I don't care what happens, how bad it is. Say this, Lord Jesus.
1: Lord Jesus.
0: You knew this was going to happen.
1: You knew this was going to happen.
0: You're not alarmed.
1: You're not alarmed.
0: So why should I be?
1: So why should I be?
0: You've already got it worked out.
1: You've already got it worked out.
0: The solution exists.
1: The solution exists.
0: I'll just be quiet.
1: I'll just be quiet.
0: Pray in the Holy Ghost.
1: Pray in the Holy Ghost.
0: And I'm sure you'll show me what to do.
1: And I'm sure you'll show me what to do.
0: That's right.
1: Yes.
0: It's not a surprise to him. God knows everything's going to happen from now to the end of this age. So there's no surprise for him anywhere. Amen?
1: Amen.
0: So relax. If you're going down the road and a tire blows out, just relax. It's not a surprise to you. Now, yours won't because you got good tires on. But I'm just saying as an example. Agree with me. Say, I got good tires.
1: I've got good tires.
0: I claim them.
1: I claim them.
0: In the name of Jesus.
1: In the name of Jesus.
0: Amen.
1: Yes.
0: I claim the money for them.
1: Yes.
0: Right. Hey. Reach out and take what's yours by faith with your words in the faith realm. And keep saying, Lord, thank you for the money for my tires. Amen?
1: Amen.
0: All right. So to knowledge, temperance, and what did temperance?
1: And to temperance, patience. And to patience, godliness.
0: See, they're all tied in there together. Does it seem godly if you just something happens and you just go crazy and go nuts and go screaming and acting nuts? How about my wife when she was telling you her testimony about when they diagnosed her with cancer, and the doctor said, well, you've got this, this, and this. And she's just as calm as could be. He said, well, she says, you're kind of calm. What's, you know, you're real calm. Would it do any difference if I go nuts? Won't change anything. Well, she was calm. We already knew she was going to live and not die and declare the works of the Lord. That was a done deal for us. We were concerned. Just a matter of how we're going to get there. We knew the end result that she's going to live and not die. The Lord told her that. The Lord told me that. We both quoted that scripture to each other. And the reason that scripture came up in our hearts was because we had been saying that over ourselves for years. As part of our confessions. We got it from a little mini book by Charles Capps called God's Creative Power Will Work For You. It's in our bookstore. We've been using that book for years. I'll live and not die and declare the works of the Lord. We've been saying that. And so we deposited those kind of words into our spirit years ago. So when the crisis hit, it wasn't a surprise to God. It was a surprise to us. But he showed us what to say. We didn't say, oh my God, I'm going to die. No, don't say that. I'll live and not die and declare the works of the Lord. That's the end result. I want to speak what I want.
1: Yes.
0: Not what the devil wants. Not what the world says. Not what the doctor says. Amen?
1: Amen.
0: And praise God, we're going to get it. And that's what we have to do. As we learn these things, it takes some time to build these things up in you. Okay? But you can do it. Say, I can do it.
1: I can do it.
0: Just keep, see, notice, you keep adding. You keep adding to knowledge, temperance, to temperance, patience, to patience, godliness. You keep, see, this is a lifestyle. It's not something you do in one day. It's something you do over a series of times. Okay, to godliness, what happens?
1: And to godliness, brotherly kindness. And to brotherly kindness, charity. For if these things be in you.
0: Oh, what is charity? You think it's love, huh? What kind of love? godly love. It's divine love. That word charity, the reason they use charity, because charity is giving. And they wanted to get across to us that God has this. He so loves us. He gives to us. Back then, it didn't mean what we think charity means today. Today, charity, they mainly think giving alms to the poor. That's not what that meant. Charity meant this is the God kind of love that God loves you so much he's just got to give to you. He's got to give to you. He loves you so much he's got to give you. God so loved the world he gave his only begotten son. And the word in the Greek is called agape, the agape love of God. Spelled like agape, but it's spelled pronounced agape. Agape love of God, A-G-A-P-E. Agape love of God, that means that the charitable giving of God to all of us. So he says, to godliness add brotherly kindness, to brotherly kindness the divine giving love of God. Now notice verses 8, 9, and 10 very carefully. All right, 4.
1: For if these things be in you and abound.
0: I'll stop right there. If these things be in you and abound, how are they going to get in there? By your study of the word, by your coming to church, by your daily devotional time. That's how they're going to get in there. God is not going to supernaturally zap you and put it all in there. Some people think that. Oh, well, they're anointed of God. Wait a minute now. Time out. We're all anointed of God. The reason you can see their anointing is because they've been putting stuff in. And now God can turn their anointing up. Because they already got something in there. Okay?
1: Yes.
0: But until we put it in there, it's not going to be much anointing on you. It'll be kind of flat. But we've all got the measure of faith. All of us got the same amount, but we can pump it up. For example, some of you guys probably do barbells and something like that, work on muscles and stuff. Well, we all got the same kind of biceps, you know, and the same triceps and same forearms, you know, same thigh muscles and same calf muscles. But one guy can take his barbells and start working out with them 2 or 3 times a week, right? And do some presses and do some squats, you know, right? Do some toe raises and all these kind of things, right? That's how you're going to develop those same muscles. Well, with us, with faith, faith increases by hearing and hearing by the word of God and doing. Because if you don't do it, your faith will die. If you just buy the barbells and put them in the garage and don't do anything with them, won't do any good. I've done that. I can tell you, I know that works. It works nothing except makes you have less money. Amen? But so church is so important. Verse 8.
1: For if these things be in you and abound, they make you that ye shall neither be barren nor unfruitful in the knowledge of our Lord Jesus Christ.
0: So when you are a doer of the word, you get the word in and you go out and you do it. We talk about soul winning. You get some tracts out of the pew and you start giving tracts out. Have you seen this one? I bet you hadn't seen this one. Or you didn't get your book today. They look at me, what are you talking about? You didn't get your book. And I pull them and give them one. As if they should have that book. I'm walking the other day, I went to the store, and Lowe's garden shop is, you know, in lumber yards, I love to shop. I love to go through the garden center, and I love to walk through the lumber and all that stuff. Man, I see people, if they even look nice to me, even if they don't, sometimes I do, but wait a minute, you didn't get your book. I talk to them like I got $1 million bill for them. You didn't get your $10 bill today. You didn't get your $100 bill. You didn't get your book. Boy, I got them over there waiting for them now. Now they look for them. It is worth more than $1 million, isn't it? It can change their life forever, right? We got to be a doer of this thing, right?
1: Yes.
0: All right. All right. So, do 8 and 9 together.
1: For if these things be in you and abound, they make you that ye shall neither be barren nor unfruitful in the knowledge of our Lord Jesus Christ. But he that lacketh these things is blind and cannot see afar off and hath forgotten that he was purged from his old sins. Wherefore, the rather, brethren, give diligence to make your calling and election sure. For if you do these things, you shall never fall.
0: If you, what to these things? Did it say if you hear these things? What does it say?
1: If you do.
0: It doesn't say if you hear these things, you'll never fall. It says if you do them. You got to hear them to do them, right? So hear and do, hear and do, hear and do. And that's what the master did. He heard the Father and he did what the Father said.
1: Yes.
0: He studied the scriptures. The reason Jesus could go in there to those Pharisees and talk to them about scriptures is because he knew the scriptures by studying. His mama, Mary, and his dad, Joseph, made him read the Bible. They made him study. They made him go to synagogue. I said they made him. It was required. And he learned it. He studied all up there until he's 30 years old and went into his ministry. Well, he's still studying even after that. He still got scrolls. They still take scrolls with them. They still got scriptures with them and stuff. He goes in the synagogue and finds the place where it's written, "The Spirit of the Lord is upon me because he's anointed me to preach the gospel to the poor. He sent me to heal the brokenhearted, to preach deliverance to the captives, recovering of sight to the blind, to set at liberty all that are bruised, to preach the acceptable year of the Lord." How could he find Isaiah 61 if he didn't know where it was? He didn't do it just because he was God. He did it because he knew where it was. But the Holy Ghost told him what to do, you know, where to read. This day, he said, is this fulfilled in your ears, right? All right, so if we do these things, we shall never fall. So notice the word do. So now that brings us to today's message. Everything Jesus does,
1: I do.
0: Everything Jesus does,
1: I do.
0: Everything Jesus does,
1: I do.
0: That's exactly right. Now, let's take a look at your study notes. Let's look at that first scripture, John 14, verses 12 through 14. If you'll notice, there are some words that are bold in that writing that we added bold print to. You see that? And so when we read this, I want you to bold it in your mind. I want you to bold it with your words. Okay? I want you to be doers of this now. All right, let's read this with Sister Pam.
1: "Verily, verily, I say unto you, that he that believeth on me, the works that I do, shall he do also. And greater works than these shall he do, because I go unto my Father. And whatsoever ye shall ask or demand in my name, that will I do, that the Father may be glorified in the Son. If ye shall ask or demand anything in my name, I will do it."
0: I will do it. Now, everything Jesus does, I do. Now, here's the point. This scripture is so far-reaching, not many Christians have ever believed it. They'll agree that it's in the Bible, but they've never accepted it for themselves. Now, notice as we read it. "Verily, verily, I say unto you, he that believeth on me, the works that I do shall he do also." All right. The works that I do shall he do also. Let's talk about some things that Jesus did. Let's talk about a couple things he did. I've got something in here to share you. As soon as I pull it out, somewhere here. Everything Jesus does. Oh, here it is. Got it. All right. Let's go to Matthew's Gospel, chapter 4. We'll come back to your study notes. Go to Matthew 4:23. Pew Bible number 725, Matthew's Gospel, chapter 4, verses 23 and 24. All right, 725 in the Pew Bible. All right, Matthew 4:23 and 24. Let's do 23 and just pause, okay? All right, everybody, let's read. Matthew 4:23.
1: And
0: hold it just a second. Why are we there? 7 what? 7:25. All right, now let's go again. I apologize. I so want people to see this thing. I just want you to turn to your pages. Try to find your pages real fast for me, okay? Just speed them up, okay? Let's do it. All right. Because you don't want to be responsible for holding everybody up. All right. All right. Matthew 4:23.
1: And Jesus went about all about Galilee, teaching in their synagogues and preaching the gospel of the kingdom and healing all manner of sickness and all manner of disease among the people.
0: The works that I do, shall you do also? Now he goes on and says, and even greater works shall you do. But hold on. Let's don't go to greater works yet. Let's just stick with what he's doing. Let's get this accomplished. Then we can be concerned about greater works, okay? The works that I do, shall you do also, right? All right. Now verse 24.
1: And his fame went throughout all Syria, and they brought unto him all sick people that were taken with divers diseases and torments, and those which were possessed with devils, and those which were lunatic, and those that had the palsy, and he healed them.
0: He healed them all. He healed them. All the sick people, every one of them. They had divers diseases, torments, those which are possessed with devils, those which are lunatic. And the palsy, he healed them all. Now, there's a place where he tried to heal all people, but they wouldn't. One place he couldn't heal everybody. You mean the Son of God couldn't heal everybody? Mm-hmm. Do you know if you don't believe it, you can't get your healing? Because that requirement to receive from God is to believe and receive. What was the song we sang? Jesus is my healer. I know the Bible says so, right? And the answer is, Jesus, I believe. Jesus, I receive. Right? That's the requirement. He went to his own hometown, and because they recognized him as a boy who lived in that town, they got offended. They didn't think he was Messiah. They thought he was just Reverend so-and-so. And they got offended at him. Being a big healer now, I got offended. So sometimes among your own friends, your own family, they won't listen to you. Don't worry about it. Go to someone else. Sometimes you do better with strangers.
2: That's right.
0: You know, if you got a family that will agree to listen to you, that's fine. If you don't, fear not, go on. Somebody else will get to them. Pray for them. Say, Lord, send somebody back to my family. That's right. So you just don't worry about it. Because the Lord knows that. Because remember, Jesus made this statement. He said, a prophet is only without honor among his own family, among his own kin. They wouldn't honor him. So he knew, you know, so hey, he just told the truth. So go on. All right. But notice that. He did all these things. Healed them all. So the works that I do, shall you do also, and greater works. All right, go to chapter 8, Matthew 8:1. Everything Jesus does, I do. Let's say it.
1: Everything Jesus does, I do.
0: Matthew 8:1. And let's read the first three verses. When he came down from the mountain.
1: When he was come down from the mountain.
0: Hold on. Pew Bible page number? 728. All right. Let's start again. Matthew 8:1.
1: When he was come down from the mountain, great multitudes followed him. And behold, there came a leper and worshipped him, saying, Lord, if thou wilt, thou canst make me clean. And Jesus put forth his hand and touched him, saying, I will, be thou clean. And immediately his leprosy was cleansed.
0: See, he asking, if it's your will, because he didn't know. Jesus said, I can tell you, healing is my will. I will. And you find out from the Bible, it's always his will to heal you. Always. If there's anything stopping your healing, it's not Jesus.

praise the name of Jesus. This is Pastor Bruce LeGates, thanking you for spending this time with us as we fed on God's holy word. Our faith has increased, and that pleases God. If you're not 100% sure you're saved, just cry out sincerely from your heart. Say, Jesus, come into my heart and save me now. I repent of the past. I renounce the works of darkness, and I make you, Jesus, Lord and Master of my life. Thank you, Jesus. 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

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Until our next Bible lesson, remember, faith, trusting and believing God. Faith comes by hearing, and hearing the Word of God.

0: I'm Mike Riley. University of North Carolina defensive coordinator Steve Belichick, the son of head coach Bill Belichick, is resigning following an internal investigation. UNC student body president Devin Duncan told ABC 11.
1: We've got a great academic and research brand that we're incredibly proud of. And if this is taking away from the really great things that we have going on all across our university, it's got to be dealt with quickly and in a responsible manner and fashion, which is what I think happened here.
0: A federal judge ruled Thursday that President Trump cannot tear down the Kennedy Center, at least without 30 days notice, just hours after Mr. Trump renewed his threat to demolish the Art Center. Trump said his efforts to renovate the Kennedy Center should be acknowledged.
2: I think that the Trump administration should certainly have recognition because, frankly, if we don't do that, it's going to close. It'll end up being ripped down. It's in very, very bad shape, very dangerous shape.
0: The U.S. Postal Service has stopped developing a controversial computer system tied to President Donald Trump's effort to limit mail voting. The Supreme Court rejected the Trump executive order this week. Several North Carolina lobbyists who had been named in a public corruption scheme involving influence buying at the state legislature will soon have their criminal charges dismissed. Representative Chuck Edwards of North Carolina announced he has filed a formal complaint against the leaders of the House Committee on Ethics, accusing them of bypassing the committee's own rules to recommend that he be censured. He also told WLOS,
3: "And I'm confident that had those rules been followed, we would have seen a drastically different response."
0: On Thursday, Governor Josh Stein and other dignitaries welcomed the U.S. Navy to the Trans Park down east in Kinston.
4: "And to all the folks who are working at this center, your work aids in the defense of our nation."
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5: Soft on crime, career politician Roy Cooper released 3,500 criminals early. Cooper pardoned and set free more criminals than any North Carolina governor this century. Violent criminals like Jimmy Spate Jr., the career criminal with 8 prior convictions, burglary, felony car theft, sexually abusing a 14-year-old child.
6: Jimmy Spate's record is extensive, charged for not one but 2 violent crimes.
7: First-degree murder, rape, and kidnapping assault.
5: After Cooper let Spate back out on our streets, Spate then sexually assaulted a woman and murdered an innocent man. Roy Cooper's radical record made North Carolina more dangerous. Some people just don't deserve another chance. 40 years of Roy Cooper is long enough. SLF PAC is responsible for the content of this advertising. 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
8: 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We are right here with you. Thank you for making the choice to listen local to the music mix that you love.

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1450 100.1. Thank you for listening to WIZS on this Friday morning. My name is John Charles Rose. Steve Lewis has a vacation day for today. Pink and white, the colors of the day today. Right now, time for the weather forecast from the National Weather Service for today. A high of 89 under mostly sunny skies. A 50% chance of thunderstorms tonight and a low of 66. Then on Saturday, the forecast has a high of 83 and a 40% chance of a shower. Then Saturday night, 68. And on Sunday, mostly sunny and 87. 1450, 100.1. The weekday wake up. Steve Lewis on vacation today. My name is John Charles Rose. Thank you very much for listening.

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0: 1450, 100.1 WIZS, your community voice. Thank you very much for listening. The weekday wake up. My name is John Charles Rose. Steve Lewis is on vacation today. Pink and white, the colors for the day. Right now, the following public service announcement for you. Spring Street Missionary Baptist Church is celebrating homecoming this Sunday, September the 20th. 10:55 in the morning is the start time. Dinner will be served immediately after the service. Everyone is welcome. Spring Street Missionary Baptist Church here in Henderson celebrating homecoming this Sunday. Service time 10:55 in the morning with dinner after. Spring Street Missionary Baptist Church, as you may well know, is actually located on Orange Street here in Henderson. 1450, 100.1 WIZS, the weekday wake up.
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1450 100.1. Thank you for listening to WIZS on this Friday morning. My name is John Charles Rose. Steve Lewis has a vacation day for today. Pink and white, the colors of the day today. Right now, time for the weather forecast from the National Weather Service for today. A high of 89 under mostly sunny skies. A 50% chance of thunderstorms tonight and a low of 66. Then on Saturday, the forecast has a high of 83 and a 40% chance of a shower. Then Saturday night, 68, and on Sunday, mostly sunny and 87. 1450, 100.1, the weekday wake-up. Steve Lewis on vacation today. My name is John Charles Rose. Thank you very much for listening.

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0: 1450, 100.1, WIZS, the weekday wake up. I know you think I'm lying, but Steve Lewis is on vacation today. My name is John Charles Rose. Steve actually has the day off today. He's a hardworking fellow and does a great show for you every morning, doesn't he? And that's one of the reasons why he left behind. I know you think I'm lying, so all I have to do is read the script that Steve left for us. This is as if Steve were here. A lady, after 3 days, wanted to return her brand-new pickup truck because when it rained, the bed would fill with water. A man was furious that his new SUV stalled when he tried to drive it through 3 feet of water. He felt any repairs needed should be covered by his warranty. When told no, sir, he insisted they were because the SUV was advertised as all-terrain. An all-terrain vehicle. He sheepishly backed down when he was shown in the owner's manual in bold letters, "Do not drive through standing water." In Minnesota, a lady wanted another car because her brand new Camry

1450, 100.1 WIZS, the weekday wake up. Steve Lewis is off today, but he left. I know you think I'm lying back for us in script format to bring to you this morning. It was a good one. Thank you very much for listening.

1450 100.1 WICS Henderson. Middays here starting at 11 o'clock Monday through Friday. It's Town Talk. We also have the local skinny and local news. WICS Henderson, your community voice.

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3: 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My name is John Charles Rose. Thank you for listening in. Vance County Friday Night Football coming up tonight. 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Our Scout Hughes and Doc Askew will be on the scene bringing you the live play-by-play. They'll be on the air with the pregame show about 15 minutes before 7 this evening. Vance County, Friday Night Football. 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
5: NCI News, I'm Mike Rayleigh. A federal judge has ordered the Kennedy Center to provide 30 days' notice before making any major physical changes to the building. North Carolina Senator Tom Tillis.
6: It's absurd. Abolishing or demolishing a memorial, what a worldwide known venue for art.
5: Gas and diesel prices are surging nationwide, with the national average for regular gasoline hitting $4.44 a gallon and diesel reaching a record $6.40 a gallon. Gas Buddy spokesman Patrick DeHaan tells NCN News.
7: We are currently tracking 44 out of the nation's 50 states where we are seeing record diesel prices. And that number may continue to grow here closer to 50 over the next week or so.
5: North Carolina farmers say soaring diesel prices are adding another financial strain during harvest season. James Byrd and his father, R.H. Byrd Jr., own a farm in Harnett County. R.H. tells ABC 11.
8: The road diesel I noticed was $6.19 or $6.20 yesterday or something like that. And a year ago, it was probably $2.75 cheaper than that.
5: In remarks on Thursday, Kentucky Representative Thomas Massie said he does not see why the Republican leadership would call an early recess.
9: We are the majority. We may only be the majority for 6 more weeks. Why would we be canceling days when the country is burning?
5: A pair of polls released on Thursday show roughly 2/3 of North Carolina voters support each of the 3 constitutional amendments. Elon University poll director Jason Husser.
10: What we're seeing here are amendments that are largely locking in the status quo. I think we are seeing high support for the 3 amendments because they're not going to lead to an overnight change.
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3: 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Thank you very much for listening. The weekday wake up here for you at the top of the hour, 7 o'clock. WIZS Henderson. Steve Lewis is on vacation today. My name is John Charles Rose. The colors of the day for today are pink and white. Here's Parker McCollum on the weekday wake up.

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0: 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Thank you very much for listening. The weekday wake up. My name is John Charles Rose. Steve Lewis is on vacation today. Pink and white, the colors for the day. Right now, the following public service announcement for you. Spring Street Missionary Baptist Church is celebrating homecoming this Sunday, September the 20th. 10:55 in the morning is the start time. 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Everyone is welcome. Spring Street Missionary Baptist Church here in Henderson celebrating homecoming this Sunday. Service time 10:55 in the morning with dinner after. Spring Street Missionary Baptist Church, as you may well know, is actually located on Orange Street here in Henderson. 1450, 100.1 WIZS, the weekday wake-up.
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2: 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Thank you for listening to WIZS on this Friday morning. My name is John Charles Rose. Steve Lewis has a vacation day for today. Pink and white, the colors of the day today. Right now, time for the weather forecast from the National Weather Service for today. A high of 89 under mostly sunny skies. A 50% chance of thunderstorms tonight and a low of 66. Then on Saturday, the forecast has a high of 83 and a 40% chance of a shower. Then Saturday night, 68. And on Sunday, mostly sunny and 87. 1450, 100.1. The weekday wake up. Steve Lewis on vacation today. My name is John Charles Rose. Thank you very much for listening.

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2: 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Thank you for listening. The weekday wake up. Steve Lewis is on vacation today. My name is John Charles Rose. The colors for the day, pink and white. And that may not match up so well with, I guess it's fine. Yeah, okay. I'm cool. Yep. Never mind. Got your attention, right? All right, so Steve Lewis left behind a quick script for us for National Tradesmen and Tradeswomen Day. Irwin Tools started this celebration in 2011 to honor men and women whose skills and hard work keep our nation running strong by maintaining the complex infrastructure of cities, roads, power grids, and water systems. Tradespeople are mechanics, electricians, plumbers, masons, carpenters, HVAC specialists, farmers, welders, linemen, and linewomen, the fishing industry, turbine technicians, foresters, painters, bus drivers, and landscapers. These trades are one of the fastest growing sectors in the job market, and they have a major influence on the economy. You can learn more about this and also how to get started in this industry at bluecollarbrain.com. September the 18th is National Tradesmen and Tradeswomen Day. 1450, 100.1, the weekday wake up. Steve Lewis is on vacation, but he's left behind his influence with this insert about the National Tradesmen and Tradeswomen Day here for announcement. Thank you for listening.
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1: 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My name is John Charles Rose. Thank you for listening in. Vance County Friday Night Football coming up tonight. 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Vance County, Friday Night Football. 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

0: 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Thank you for listening to the Weekday Wake Up. Steve Lewis is on vacation today. My name is John Charles Rose, and the colors of the day for today, pink and white. One of Steve's favorite segments on this date, and he's left behind some bullet points for us to tell you about today, almost as if Steve Lewis was here doing it for you. On this date, 1957, NBC debuted Wagon Train. In 1964, the Addams Family debuted on ABC. In 1965, Don Adams as Agent 86 and Barbara Feldon as Agent 99 starred as the NBC debuted the program Get Smart. Guess what? Okay, that's horrible. But in 1965, NBC debuted I Dream of Jeannie, Barbara Eden and Larry Hagman. In 1978, Howard Hessman and Dr. Johnny Fever, WKRP in Cincinnati, debuted on CBS. I must be having a good weekday wake up this morning. In 1983, Hardcastle and McCormick came on ABC. And in 1987, Fatal Attraction was released, starring Michael Douglas and Glenn Close. Let's see, what else has Steve Lewis left behind for us here to tell you about on this date? In 1998, Jackie Chan and Chris Tucker are the stars in Rush Hour as it premiered. In 2009, the last episode of the soap opera Guiding Light aired on CBS. And in 1927, on this date, CBS, the Columbia Broadcasting System, went on the air. In 1947, the United States Air Force was created. In 1947, the U.S. Department of Defense went into operation on this date. And in 1951, A Streetcar Named Desire, starring Marlon Brando, that premiered. And in 1997, on this date, Nick Faldo, he was inducted into the Golf Hall of Fame. 1450, 100.1, WIZS, your community voice, the Weekday Wake Up. My name is John Charles Rose, in for Steve Lewis today. He is on vacation. The colors of the day, pink and white.
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2: 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We are excited that Vance County will implement Character Strong this upcoming school year. Character Strong is a comprehensive social and emotional curriculum that supports character development on a continuum from pre-K students through 12th grade. Throughout the school year, the entire Vance County School District will highlight different character traits monthly. The month of September will focus on kindness. We encourage everyone to join us in creating a positive culture of kindness through our actions, our words, and the way we treat each other every single day. Well, since you-

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4: 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At Eastside, if there's

of 83 and a 40% chance of a shower. Then Saturday night, 68, and on Sunday, mostly sunny and 87. 1450, 100.1. The weekday wake up, Steve Lewis on vacation today. My name is John Charles Rose. Thank you very much for listening.

0: NCI News. I'm Mike Riley. University of North Carolina defensive coordinator Steve Belichick, the son of head coach Bill Belichick, is resigning. Josh Markocek is the assistant sports editor of the Daily Tar Heel and tells ABC 11.
1: At the end of the day, it's not just the Carolina football fans and the Carolina students. It's also just the taxpayers of North Carolina, right? Like, this is what their money is going to.
0: This week marks 27 years since the deadliest and most destructive hurricane to hit North Carolina made landfall. It was Floyd. WNCT meteorologist David Sawyer says he vividly remembers the storm and its aftermath.
2: The biggest takeaway for me is to be able to say the number of people that to this day, this many years later, come up to me and say, I remember when.
3: Wow. I mean, it's all underwater.
0: The Atlantic Ocean just broke a 60-year record for the longest stretch without a hurricane. State Assistant Climatologist Corey Davis tells NCN News.
4: It has been an unusually quiet start to this hurricane season, and especially now that we've passed the peak of the season here in the middle of September, there's just nothing brewing in the Atlantic right now. So we know that that has set records going back 60 years.
0: A body has been found in the Grand Canyon. Marcella Sanchez reports it brings the death toll to three.
5: Timothy Allen Smith was the last person missing after the deadly flash flooding in late August in the Grand Canyon. His wife confirmed Thursday that his remains have been discovered.
0: A new U.S. Navy maintenance facility is coming to the Global Trans Park in Kinston, adding 400 jobs. Governor Josh Stein.
6: This is a great day for Kinston and Lenoir County. This is a great day for Eastern North Carolina. This is a great day for all of North Carolina.
0: Representatives from eight of the world's largest automakers gathered in Durham on Thursday to recognize their shared electric vehicle charging network. 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
7: 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Violent criminals like Jimmy Spate Jr., the career criminal with eight prior convictions, burglary, felony car theft, sexually abusing a 14-year-old child.
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7: After Cooper let Spate back out on our streets, Spate then sexually assaulted a woman and murdered an innocent man. Roy Cooper's radical record made North Carolina more dangerous. Some people just don't deserve another chance. 40 years of Roy Cooper is long enough. 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
12: 1450, 100.1. Thank you very much for listening. My name is John Charles Rose. Mariah Parham Health will host a free lunch and learn focused on peripheral artery disease next Wednesday, September the 23rd. It is from noon until 1 at the Mariah Parham Health Auditorium. The educational event will feature Dr. Dennis Narcisse, interventional cardiologist, and he will provide information about recognizing, preventing, and treating PAD. Peripheral artery disease is a common but often overlooked circulatory condition that occurs when narrowed arteries reduce blood flow to the limbs. While PAD can cause symptoms such as leg pain or discomfort during activity, some people may have few or no noticeable symptoms in its early stages. If you'd like to participate, you're asked to please sign up. It's simple to do. Just go to mariahparham.com online. mariahparham.com. Peripheral artery disease, lunch and learn, Wednesday, September the 23rd, noon till 1 in the Mariah Parham Health Auditorium. The cost is free, and that also includes a free lunch. We've been asked to announce that Spring Street Missionary Baptist Church is celebrating homecoming this Sunday, September the 20th at 10:55 in the morning. Dinner will be served immediately after the service. Everyone is welcome. About half of the Vance County Vipers varsity football team is made up of underclassmen, a fact that head coach Aaron Elliott does not sidestep. With 16 of the 32 players, sophomores and freshmen, Elliott said his team is definitely on the young side, and that'll pay off in the future. Right now, however, Elliott and his Vipers are looking at an 0-4 record, and they spent a lot of time at practice this week working on technique and fundamentals. Coming off a lopsided loss on the road last week at Rocky Mount, the Vipers host Northeastern tonight, and that'll be right here in Henderson in the Communities in Schools matchup. Kickoff's at 7 o'clock tonight. Elliott said the team has had good weeks of practice, and that includes this week and other times as well, and believes they'll be fine if they can remember technique and fundamentals. They've been averaging 250 yards of offense each week, but have not always translated that into scores. Join our Scout Hughes and Doc Askew tonight. Kickoff's at 7. Please go to the game and support the team at Viper Stadium. If you can't make it, please listen in here at 1450, 100.1 WIZS on the radio. 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There's a weightlifting fundraiser coming up tomorrow, September the 19th, at The Brick. That is the building located beside Freedom Life Church of 1001 Martin Creek Road. Proceeds from the event will go to actually help North Henderson Baptist Church Night to Shine. It's a prom-style event for individuals with special needs, 14 years and older. Harry Orr is the organizer for the Brick Power Team. Harry Orr is the organizer for the Brick Power Team, and he is organizing this fundraiser tomorrow. And he is, of course, as well as the church, very happy to help out another church with this worthwhile cause. Orr said, "We feel like it's a good thing to do. We try to reach out and help ones that need a little extra help. We do the best we can with what we have." The entry fee for this touch-and-go event tomorrow, weightlifting event tomorrow, touch-and-go rules, $50 for adults to enter, $40 for teen. And you can weigh in from 6 till 7 tonight or tomorrow morning from 7 until 8:30. You can just choose whichever you like. They'll review the rules in the morning at 9:15, and the meet starts at 10 o'clock sharp tomorrow. If you're not a weightlifter, if you'd like a hot dog, go out and grab one. They'll have some at the event. if you're not a weightlifter or you don't eat hot dogs, go to the event anyway and check it out. It's cool. It'll be a good cause. Maybe you can make a donation. If you'd still like to register, call Harry Orr at 432-4196. 432-4196. 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
12: 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Triangle's Got Talent is returning to McGregor Hall Performing Arts Center tomorrow for another night of unforgettable performances. The activities begin at 6 p.m. and will feature performers from across the region together for an evening of music, entertainment, and friendly competition. 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And the $1,000 grand prize. 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The audience is part of the excitement with the voting. HubZone Executive Director Mark Williams said Triangle's Got Talent is one of our favorite ways to bring the community together while giving talented people across North Carolina a chance to shine. 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Also, in the spirit of being a good community partner, Perry Memorial Library will have the Bookmobile out tomorrow at the Ducky Derby in downtown Henderson. In fact, Melody Peters, the Youth Services Librarian, has gone all in. She even bought a quack pack of 5 ducks for $20 for the annual fundraiser that supports local Franklin Granville Vance Smart Start and its programs. The activities surrounding the Ducky Derby begin at 11 in the morning, and that's when you can check out the bookmobile and other things that'll be set up. And the Ducky Derby race itself will begin at 2 p.m. in downtown Henderson as well. The first duck to make it across the finish line wins a cool $1,000 for its owner. Second prize is not too shabby, my friends. Chick-fil-A for a year. There's still time to purchase a numbered duck. Visit fgvsmartstart.org. That's for Franklin Granville Vance. fgvsmartstart.org. Sometimes they still have ducks left to purchase on the day of the event as well. Here's some good reasons also to get out tomorrow. The weather is supposed to be delightful. And there is a motorcycle ride in the morning tomorrow at 10 o'clock, and it will benefit a local child advocacy center. Kick stands up at 10 o'clock. The ride departs from 284 U.S. 158 bypass near the Chevrolet dealership. This information from Vance County Sheriff Curtis Bream. Registration is $20 per rider, $10 per passenger, and all proceeds go to benefit the SAM Child Advocacy Center here in Henderson. And as soon as the ride is over, starting at noon, there will be a post-ride community event taking place at Greens Campground Hideaway, located at 121 Greens Camp Lane here in Henderson. If you've been on one of the bikes and riding, it's free admission. Individuals who don't take part in the ride itself can get into the event after for $10 starting at noon. And don't fret if you got three or four kids going with you. Kids get in for free. This is for kids. Music, face painting, jump house, raffles, plenty of vendors on site, and a chance for kids and others to see law enforcement vehicles and a fire truck. Hope you can participate. 1450, 100.1. Thank you very much for listening.
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12: 1450, 100.1. Thank you for continuing to listen. We do not have any obituaries to bring to your attention this morning. We have no new obituaries to report which have not already been on the air at least two times. We've been asked to announce that The Lighthouse, a presentation and community wellness fair, is being put on tomorrow, sponsored by Flat Rock United Methodist Church. Saturday, September the 19th, tomorrow from 11 a.m. till 3 at the Satterwhite Point Community Building, the Glass House there at Satterwhite Point. Informative resources, fun activities for all ages, fellowship and connection, local organizations and services. Lunch is provided. Sponsored by Flat Rock United Methodist Church tomorrow at the Glass House from 11 till 3 at Satterwhite Point. A child's hospital stay can be difficult and frightening, especially when it stretches into weeks or months, and sometimes a simple stuffed animal or box of crayons can really be a welcoming distraction. Mariah Parham Health is inviting the community to bring that comfort to children at Duke Children's Hospital. A special toy drive is taking place and continues between now and Tuesday the 22nd. You can simply purchase the toy. It does not have to be anything elaborate, nothing expensive or anything like that. You're not buying a drone for somebody or something like that. Get some crayons, a stuffed animal, some sticker books, coloring and activity books, maybe a small age-appropriate toy or activity, and please take it to the collection box inside Mariah Parham Health in the lobby before 8 p.m. on Tuesday, September the 22nd. The lobby is available. The collection box is there, and items can be dropped off from 8 a.m. until 8 p.m. daily. So maybe you can do that this weekend and help out. Also, we've been asked to announce that North Henderson Baptist Church is having its homecoming celebration this Sunday at the 11 o'clock service, the church at 1211 North Garnet Street. Reverend Frank Sossaman will be the guest speaker for the morning service. North Henderson invites former members, and North Henderson Baptist Church invites
19: 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Thank you for listening to the local news.
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19: 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Thank you for listening to WIZS on this Friday morning. My name is John Charles Rose. Steve Lewis has a vacation day for today. Pink and white, the colors of the day today. Right now, time for the weather forecast from the National Weather Service for today. A high of 89 under mostly sunny skies. A 50% chance of thunderstorms tonight and a low of 66. Then on Saturday, the forecast has a high of 83 and a 40% chance of a shower. Then Saturday night, 68, and on Sunday, mostly sunny and 87. 1450, 100.1, the weekday wake up. Steve Lewis on vacation today. My name is John Charles Rose. Thank you very much for listening.

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0: Faith. 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Faith is trusting, believing, and obeying God. 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We will encourage you with messages to build your faith. 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Sundays, 6 a.m.
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1: 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Thank you very much for listening. My name is John Charles Rose. Steve Lewis on vacation today. The colors for today are pink and white. Hey, if you missed some of the news this week or some of our programs this week, please get caught up by looking at our website, WIZS.com. Right at the top, you'll see our feature from yesterday around Old Granville, the role of tobacco in Old Granville County. Thinking, you know, Old Granville is Vance, Granville, Franklin, and Warren County in the present day. In the late 1800s, Vance County was the number one tobacco-producing county and location in the entire United States. You can tap into some of that history by checking out that feature on our website at WIZS.com. And if you missed the 8 o'clock news this morning, everything that we mentioned is on the site somewhere. Hope you will go and check it out. Steve Lewis on vacation today. My name is John Charles Rose. Weekday wake up. Colors of the day, pink and white.

1450 100.1. Thank you for listening to WIZS on this Friday morning. My name is John Charles Rose. Steve Lewis has a vacation day for today. Pink and white, the colors of the day today. Right now, time for the weather forecast from the National Weather Service for today. A high of 89 under mostly sunny skies. A 50% chance of thunderstorms tonight and a low of 66. Then on Saturday, the forecast has a high of 83 and a 40% chance of a shower. Then Saturday night, 68. And on Sunday, mostly sunny and 87. 1450, 100.1. The weekday wake up. Steve Lewis on vacation today. My name is John Charles Rose. Thank you very much for listening.

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Everybody, we love you. We thank you so much for listening to the Weekday Wake Up, to the news, sports, Friday Night Football, whatever your thing is. We thank you for letting us be a part of your day. Hey, let's chill for another minute with some more music. Top hits from the 90s. Don't forget, later today here on WIZS, the 80s Vault from 2 until 4. Thank you for listening in.

0: and CNN News. I'm Mike Raley. With just a month and a half until Election Day, Democratic former Governor Roy Cooper has grown his lead in the U.S. Senate race. Spokesman Mitch Kokai telling NCN News.
1: A sample of likely general election voters in North Carolina that Roy Cooper has 49% support compared to 34% support for Michael Whatley, so a 15-point edge.
0: University of North Carolina defensive coordinator Steve Belichick, the son of head coach Bill Belichick, is resigning. Josh Markotek is the assistant sports editor of the Daily Tar Heel and tells ABC 11.
2: Ended up overpaying people that are now not even part of the school, not even 2 years after they put the signed on the dotted line.
0: Out this morning, Warren Buffett is stepping down as chairman of Berkshire Hathaway after serving in the role for more than 50 years. He's 96 years old. Washington correspondent Sagar Magani reports a high-level Iranian delegation will get visas to attend the General Assembly in New York next week.
3: The Trump administration will let top Iranian officials attend next week's UN General Assembly meeting in New York. It's an unusual step, given the two nations are at war. But American officials say visas will be issued to Iran's president and top diplomat, among others.
0: A 200-page memo written by Dr. Crystal Hill, the superintendent of schools in Charlotte-Mecklenburg, alleges that district leaders threatened to make serious accusations against her publicly unless she resigned. The investigation continues after a suspect is in custody following a manhunt on the eastern edge of Columbus County after a sheriff's deputy was shot. Columbus County Sheriff Bill Rogers told WECT.
4: We all had one task, to get the guy who tried to kill the officer, and we all worked unanimously together, which, as you see, is a success story.
0: The officer is going to be okay. 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

0: It's week 5 of the football season, and Vance County comes back home to celebrate Communities and Schools Night. 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

0: soft on crime, career politician Roy Cooper released 3,500 criminals early. Cooper pardoned and set free more criminals than any North Carolina governor this century. Violent criminals like Jimmy Spate Jr., the career criminal with 8 prior convictions, burglary, felony car theft, sexually abusing a 14-year-old child.
1: Jimmy Spate's record is extensive. Charged for not one, but 2 violent crimes.
2: First-degree murder, rape, and kidnapping assault.
0: After Cooper let Spate back out on our streets, Spate then sexually assaulted a woman and murdered an innocent man. Roy Cooper's radical record made North Carolina more dangerous. Some people just don't deserve another chance. 40 years of Roy Cooper is long enough. SLF PAC is responsible for the content of this advertising. 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Not authorized by any candidate or candidate's committee. www.slfpac.org.
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5: Good morning and happy Friday. It's partly cloudy today with a chance for some scattered storms during the afternoon and evening. It's hot, though. High temperatures are back in the low to mid-90s. Tonight, we'll see the chance for scattered showers lingering early. It's mostly cloudy with lows in the upper 60s to lower 70s. And tomorrow, mostly cloudy, not as hot with highs in the mid-80s, but a chance of storms. I'm meteorologist Kat Campbell in the NCN Weather Center.

0: Friends, you are invited to the Front Porch Bluegrass Show every Sunday evening at 6 right here on WIZS. I'm Tasker Fleming, and we'll sit on the front porch and listen to some good bluegrass music together. Tell your friends, tell your neighbors, grab that seat. 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

Good morning and happy Friday. It's partly cloudy today with a chance for some scattered storms during the afternoon and evening. It's hot, though. High temperatures are back in the low to mid-90s. Tonight, we'll see the chance for scattered showers lingering early. It's mostly cloudy with lows in the upper 60s to lower 70s. And tomorrow, mostly cloudy, not as hot with highs in the mid-80s, but a chance of storms. I'm meteorologist Kat Campbell in the NCN Weather Center.

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0: NCN News. I am Mike Raley. President Trump uses a controversial campaign ad to criticize Democrats on crime. Mike Empen has that.
1: During a rally in Gastonia, North Carolina, for U.S. Senate candidate Michael Whatley, Trump referenced a 1988 Willie Horton ad, which targeted then Massachusetts Governor Michael Dukakis. He compared it to a recent case involving a black man accused of murder in North Carolina.
2: Willie Horton was a bad guy. Really bad guy. Same thing as this. Same exact thing.
1: I'm Mike Hempen.
0: The Supreme Court rejected President Trump's bid to restrict mail-in voting for the midterms this week. Former Beaufort County GOP chair Greg Daugherty tells WITN.
3: The system's broken. Right now, the system's broken. It's just too late to fix it. And we always want to err on the side of the voter.
0: Gas and diesel prices are surging nationwide, and Gas Buddy spokesman Patrick DeHaan tells NCN News.
4: Some localized refining issues on top of the price of oil from the Middle East tensions and the price of diesel from the Russian refineries that have been knocked offline by Ukraine, and then add on top of it a couple of refineries outside Chicago having some unexpected outages.
0: The University of North Carolina defensive coordinator Steve Belichick, son of the head coach Bill Belichick, has resigned. Josh Malartic is assistant sports editor of the Daily Tar Heel.
5: Ended up overpaying people that are now not even part of the school, not even 2 years after they put the signed on the dotted line.
0: He talked to ABC 11. The Atlantic Ocean just broke a 60-year record for the longest stretch without a hurricane. State assistant climatologist Corey Davis tells us.
6: This is the fewest storms that we've seen to start a season, and this is also the first time in those 60 years where we've never seen a hurricane form through the peak of the season.
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10: Believer's baptism ought to be the one Christian doctrine and practice we can all universally agree on, because Jesus himself demonstrated it for us. 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
11: 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I'm Ryan Hill.
10: I'm John Galantis. Welcome to the Clearview Today show. We're here in the studio with our host, Dr. Abadan Shah. Dr. Shah, it's good to see you.
12: Absolutely. Same here. We're excited.
10: It's a great conversation.
12: This and is, nervous.
10: Yeah, a little bit. I want to build on that a little bit. I'd love to begin, if I could, with a story. So, if you make digital content for the internet, it is everybody's dream that one little piece of content that you make will explode and go viral, mm-hmm. right? Because you want people to engage with the stuff that you make. And it's usually the content that you don't expect. You never see it coming.
11: Right.
10: And I think that was certainly the case in this story. So, Dr. Shah, there was a sermon that you were preaching, and we got to a place where you were talking about believer's baptism. And as we do, we record every sermon, we turn them into reels, just like everyone's doing now.
13: Once a person is saved, the next natural step is baptism. What does baptism represent? Well, if you go back to Paul again, what did Paul say? Baptism represents my death, my burial, my resurrection with Jesus Christ. When you come out of the water, you have risen to walk in the newness of life. Baptism doesn't save anybody. There's nothing miraculous in that tank. Baptism cannot wash your sins away. It's an internal spiritual problem. But baptism tells the world, not only are you a believer, but you have been one identified with Jesus Christ, you are one with him. And the life that you live by faith in the Son of God who loved you and gave himself for you. You are one with Jesus. It's not your life anymore. You died.
10: And this reel in particular went crazy. Do you remember what it was that you said?
12: Yeah, I believe it was Baptism Sunday. And in fact, at Clearview, by the grace of God, we're seeing baptisms almost every Sunday.
10: Almost every Sunday.
12: And so in my message, I decided to say something about baptism.
10: Mm-hmm.
12: And I talked about how baptism does not save us.
10: Mm-hmm.
12: And that baptism is a representation of our death, our burial, and our resurrection with Jesus Christ.
10: Right.
12: Coming from Romans chapter 6.
10: And there was one part in there. Do you mind just repeating? The baptism doesn't do what
12: does
10: was it?
12: Does not save us.
10: Baptism doesn't save us. So baptism is not part of salvation. Okay.
12: Right. This water cannot wash your sins away.
10: Now, I want to camp there for a minute because people really got angry. People really flooded our comments.
14: And when we made this reel, we released it online, we did not release this to be controversial.
10: No,
14: we released this to be like, hey, we're going to start an argument online. It was like, hey, this is a great statement about baptism. We're going to put it out there for people. Man, were we not expecting
10: genuinely, I remember when we posted it thinking like, this is kind of a nothing thing. I mean, it's just like a little encouraging thing, but everyone already, nope. People really, I had no clue. This was when we started really going deep on doctrine on Clearview Today as a response to this, because I had no clue. People thought that baptism saves you and will vehemently disagree with you.
12: And I want to clarify, it's not that everybody was against us, because a lot of people spoke up and said, no, that man is speaking the truth. He is teaching the Bible. He is in line with traditional, historic, biblical Christianity. I mean, that's what they said.
14: Right. Mm-hmm.
12: But then there was a group, man, they were very upset, angry, and calling me a heretic and all that.
10: When you get called a false teacher by one or two people, it's like, man, that is hurtful. Once it gets up into the hundreds, you start to realize like, okay, these people are kind of crazy. And a lot of times what makes you go viral isn't people arguing with you, it's people arguing with each other in the comments.
12: Oh yeah, definitely.
10: And there was definitely a lot of like argument and stuff going on. I was shocked. It got to the point where it was like 500, 600 comments. I was like, we've lost control of it. We just have to let it go.
14: Well, it points to a larger issue that people have a misunderstanding or really just a disagreement about what baptism is.
10: Yeah.
14: What is this practice that has become part of Christianity that is demonstrated in Scripture? How do we understand it? You know, some people treat it like a graduation ceremony. Some people treat it like it is, as we saw online, part of the salvation process. And other people are just like, meh, it's just kind of a good option. Maybe I'll do it. Maybe I won't.
10: If it doesn't save me, I don't really need to do it.
14: Right.
12: So here's what the scriptures have to say about baptism. Baptism must be by being completely immersed under water. Completely immersed under water. And salvation is key because it's after salvation. This is not pre-salvation, which we all understand. But maybe some people out there are thinking, you got to wash yourself and then you're ready. No, this is not pre-salvation. This is not during salvation, because it's not something that is an active part of being saved. This is after salvation. This is post-salvation. Jesus was immersed, and all baptisms in the New Testament were by immersion.
14: Mm-hmm.
12: These two facts, baptism should be by complete immersion, and it should be after salvation, sets the standard for baptism today.
14: Mm-hmm.
12: Baptism has no saving power, none whatsoever. But it is the first act of obedience, symbolizing several things. Number one, the believer's faith in the death, burial, and resurrection of Jesus. So when I'm doing that, I'm symbolizing that this is what I've already believed, that Jesus died, he was buried, and he has risen again on the third day.
14: Mm-hmm.
12: But it's also symbolizing my death, the believer's death, the Christian's death to sin and resurrection to walk a new life in Christ.
10: That's right. Mm-hmm.
12: Okay? So that's the second thing here. So the belief, the Christian belief that he will die, be buried, and that Jesus will resurrect him from the dead. That's also sort of down the road, that what's happened in my life spiritually and then demonstrated in this baptism will one day truly happen. It will happen when Christ comes.
10: Yeah.
12: That I will also be resurrected. I will be buried. And some people go, how about cremation? Is that evil? Is it sinful? There are a lot of people who are cremated today. It's not because they're trying to be pagan. They're simply, you know, cost effective.
10: Right.
12: And that's why they do that. But either way, doesn't matter. The Bible talks about if you were in the water and you were had a watery grave, or you were, you know, had burial at sea, and you have been completely become one with the elements, you're coming back.
14: Right.
12: If you know Jesus Christ, you're coming back.
14: Already, as you've said this, I would imagine that there are people online and people who are listening that are typing out a response, or they're getting ready to, like,
10: it's coming.
14: They've made up their mind. Listen to the rest of the episode. So listen to the full conversation before you make a snap judgment. But immediately, and if we're going to answer this later in the show, feel free to kick this later, Dr. Shaw. But there's people who are listening to you talk about baptism being by full immersion and following salvation that are saying, I was sprinkled as a kid. Right. What about that? Is that not a baptism? And what does that mean for my relationship with God?
10: I've heard you put it this way before, because people genuinely, I don't think they get angry, but they sort of get afraid. And they're like, I was baptized as a baby. I didn't have anything to do with it. Does it count? Does it count? Mm-hmm. And I always love your answer. He's like, count towards what? What do you mean, does it count? You know what I'm saying? Because the goal in mind is that baptism saves you. And that's not the case. I remember we talked about this when this whole thing blew up. And tell me if you think this is me phrasing it accurately or not. But Paul's whole thing about baptism is to unify us with Christ, which means that Jesus's baptism cannot mean something different for him than it does for us. Therefore, if we say that baptism is what saves you and Jesus's baptism means the same as ours, then he was lost until he was 33 years old.
14: Yeah. Mm.
10: You know, and I mean, I'm not using any scripture to back that up, but I mean, it's just by the
14: by sake virtue of your argument, the logic. Yeah.
10: Yeah, Jesus wasn't saved until he was 33 years old. But then they would say, well, no, Jesus' baptism means something different. So then I can't agree with Paul that our baptism unifies us with him.
12: Yeah, well, there is a point that our baptism is not the baptism that Jesus was baptized with. The mode was the same.
10: Mm-hmm.
12: It was immersion in the Jordan River, but the significance was different. So let's back up for a few moments and just do a quick historical survey of this whole practice of baptizo, which translators should be translating as immersion, but somehow they chose to transliterate it, where they keep the Greek or the Hebrew or the Aramaic word and they just anglicize it.
14: Mm-hmm.
12: Why did they do that? Because in the church, the Anglican church, baptism meant something very different. It was not immersion. So they said, let's just make it baptism rather than immersion.
10: Mm-hmm.
12: But the Greek word baptizo is
10: immerse.
14: Mm-hmm.
12: The Jewish people practiced baptism for centuries before the coming of Christ. They had different meanings. Those of you who have been to Qumran with me, I think, Ryan, have you been to the Qumran? No, you didn't get a chance to go, but I think Elizabeth went by there. I think Nicole was there. But the Dead Sea place, the Qumran caves, when you go there, before you even see the caves in the distance, you will already see these baptism pools, okay, where the members of the Dead Sea Scrolls community, the Qumran community, would go down and be baptized. Several times a day. They were baptized several times a day.
10: Hmm.
12: What were they being baptized for? Were they being baptized into the death, burial, resurrection of Christ? No. This was just a part of purification. It was a rite, R-I-T-E, rite of purification. Like, this is what we do because we want to be clean and holy unto the Lord. Keep in mind, the Dead Sea Scrolls community or the Qumran community were copying scripture. So many of them were sort of cleansing themselves for that great and awesome task.
14: Mm-hmm.
12: There were other reasons why people were baptized. This was just sort of purification in some form or the other. When John the Baptizer came and he said, repent, for the kingdom of heaven is at hand. And he called people to come. The scribes, the Pharisees, the common people, the tax collectors, the soldiers, they all began to come to him. He baptized them. He baptized them on the other side of the Jordan, on the Jordanian side, if you were to go by today's geography. And he baptized them. What was he baptizing them in? Was he purifying them like the Qumran community? No. This was a baptism to prepare themselves for the coming of the Messiah. Repent, baptize, get ready, he's here. Just like if you were to be going to a wedding or to a some festive occasion, you're going to go take a shower.
15: Mm-hmm.
12: What are you doing? You're trying to wash all the dirt off and fix yourself and your hair and shave or whatever else you do, get ready for that big moment. That's what the baptism was of John the Baptizer.
15: Mm-hmm.
12: When Jesus came to John, their interaction is very interesting because it's not like, that's right, I got to get ready for the coming of me. No, he didn't say that. In fact, John himself recognized that. I'm talking about the baptizer, not the apostle. And he says, you need to baptize me.
15: Mm-hmm.
12: And you want me to baptize you? And Jesus said, no, permit it to be so, for thus it is fitting to for us to fulfill all righteousness.
15: Mm-hmm.
12: What does that mean? Permit it to be so, for thus it is fitting for us to fulfill all righteousness. Jesus was identifying with the people of Israel. Remember, salvation is of the Jews. It first came to God's people, and then to all people. Now, that was always the case, even before Jesus came. Salvation through the coming one was always to the Hebrews, to the Israelites, to the Jewish people, so they could take it to others.
15: Mm-hmm.
12: So here as well, when Jesus tells him, permit it to be so, so that it is fitting for all righteousness, to fulfill all righteousness, he was saying that I'm going to be obedient to my Father in the sight of all my brethren.
15: Mm-hmm.
12: He was approving John's work. Because if Jesus had said, no, not for me, then people who are watching would have said, I guess he's not with John.
15: Mm.
12: Like, this man is coming, but he is not approving John.
15: Mm-hmm.
12: So who do we follow? Should we follow John or should we follow Jesus? Is there conflict between these two? Who is more important? Who is greater? Who is smaller? No, he approved John's work by being baptized. Later, Jesus even approved his disciples baptizing the people. So this was all very, very important. We misunderstand it, but that's the whole purpose of studying the Bible. So if Jesus was baptized being perfect, what is being said is that you should be baptized.
15: Mm-hmm.
12: But his baptism was not our baptism. His was to identify with the people, to be obedient to his Father, to approve John's ministry. Very different baptism.
15: Mm-hmm.
12: Qumran community and people like them, a kind of baptism. John the Baptist's baptism, a different kind of baptism. Jesus's baptism, very unique.
15: Mm-hmm.
12: But then, after Jesus rose from the grave, and as he's being ascended, he gives the Great Commission, go into all the world and make disciples, teaching them to observe all things that I've commanded you, on and on. But there's one thing he says before that, baptizing them in the name of the Father, the Son, and the Holy Spirit.
14: And really, we should read that as immersing them.
12: Immersing them in the name of the Father, Son, and the Holy Spirit.
15: Mm-hmm.
12: This was not the baptism by which Jesus was baptized. He didn't say, in the name of the Father, my own name, and the Holy Spirit.
15: Mm-hmm.
12: No, he didn't do that.
14: Yeah.
12: John the Baptist was not saying, I'll baptize you in the name of the Father, Son, and the Holy Spirit, at least not to our knowledge.
15: Mm-hmm.
12: The Qumran community were not saying that. They were saying, prepare yourself as we face the new day and as we serve the Lord today, let's, you know, cleanse ourselves.
15: Mm-hmm.
12: So this baptism that Jesus gave in the Great Commission, a different meaning.
15: Mm. Where does the sense of identifying, because you mentioned that Jesus, you know, partook in John's baptism to identify with Israel. Is there some connection to now we also are baptized to identify with Christ?
12: Yes.
15: Okay.
12: Yes, 100%.
15: So I think it's interesting, and maybe you can talk about this, because in our culture today, you know, culture or identity is something that is self-created. It's something that you are responsible for creating your own identity. And the less you look like the world, the less you look like Christ. And by the world, I mean like people around you, the conformity that you're supposed to conform to. The less you look like that, the better. And really, it's flying completely in the face of what Jesus set up
12: for
15: us.
12: Yeah. Now, he said, this is going to be a family tradition. This is what families do.
15: Yeah.
12: When you are part of the family of God, you're part of the family of the Son of God, Jesus, who came through Israel, through the Jewish people, for the whole world. Always was God's plan, and definitely now is God's plan, where God is working also with the Gentiles for a period, and then he's going to work again with his people down the road. Baptism identifies us with the family of God. It has some deeper meanings that Paul clarifies for us in Romans chapter 6. In Romans chapter 6, verses 3 through 5, it says, "Or do you not know that as many of us as were baptized, as were immersed into Christ Jesus, were baptized into his death?" So when people were baptized as believers, they were being immersed into his death. That's powerful.
15: Yeah. Mm-hmm.
12: Immersed into his death.
15: Publicly. Was your father baptized?
12: Yes.
15: When he was a Christian? Maybe talk about that, because I think for us, you know, there's not really a whole lot of risk in being publicly baptized in the South in the Bible Belt. But for your dad, it cost him everything. Not only just because he could have just been like, hey, I'm going to walk away from this family, but I don't want to cause waves. I don't want to make trouble for
14: myself. I'll just be quietly a Christian. No, that public declaration is something different.
15: Yeah.
12: Well, it happened for him after he read the Bible. He came to John 3:16. And he gave his life to Jesus. He got saved. And then as he's reading the Bible, he sees the portion where it talks about baptized in the name of the Father, Son, and the Holy Spirit. So he goes to this big established church, and he's asked to meet with the pastor. And the church father, pastor, it was kind of an Anglican church. A couple of them came, and they knew who he was. And they said, "Why do you want to be baptized? Is it because I've asked Jesus to be my Savior? I read the Bible, and this is what needs to happen next." Their question to him was, "Are you in love with a girl, a Christian girl? Is that why you're doing this?"
14: Mm.
12: Because typically, if a Hindu, Muslim, Buddhist, whatever, they fall in love with some Christian girl, that happens. They will either try to get her to become one of them, or they will say, "Fine, for your sake, I will join your religion."
15: Mm. But just to get with you.
12: Because I love you so much, I'm willing to do this. Are they really saved? Many of them are not. But some of them do get saved in time. Mm-hmm. But it is very, very risky, because most of the time, they will pull that person into their faith, whether it's Islam, Hinduism, Buddhism, or something else. They'll pull them into their faith.
14: Mm-hmm.
12: My dad had people in our church who came from those kind of backgrounds, who were there in church. It's because there was a man in church who fell in love with this Hindu girl, and then he Christianized her. And then there's a woman over here who is in love with this Muslim guy, and they got married, and now she thought, "I could change him." And it was difficult. And my dad discipled them and worked with them, and then they truly gave their heart to Christ.
14: Mm-hmm.
12: It can happen, but it was very, very, very, very difficult.
14: Wow.
12: So that was an obvious question. Are you in love? And he said, "No. What do you mean by that? I know I don't love any Christian girl. I don't know. That's not. This is what you believe, right?"
14: Mm-hmm.
12: And he said, "Well, we do. But in your case, it's complicated. Number one, you're a Muslim. Or you're from Muslim background. That is dangerous for us. Because if we baptize a Muslim young man, I mean, these people around who are Muslims will burn this church down.
14: Mm.
12: We can't afford to do that. Secondly, your father," talking about my grandfather, "your father is such a powerful man. He was a police commissioner."
14: Mm-hmm.
12: He said, and you know, this is back in the day. This is not the police today that there's a camera in their face all the time. is that back in the day, and I'm not saying all police people are doing bad stuff until the camera came in their face. No, that's not true. But they were feared.
15: Mm-hmm.
12: They were feared, like, oh, you act up, you will be taken downtown and may get a whooping.
14: Mm-hmm. Yeah.
12: You know, and at least that part of the world, that happens.
15: Mm-hmm.
12: So he said, we don't want to get involved with you. So they actually turned him away.
15: Wow.
14: Wow.
12: They turned him away. The church said, we cannot baptize you here. And so my dad then was very disillusioned for a moment, like, what in the world? I want to become a Christian and the Christians don't want me because
15: mm-hmm.
12: they're afraid.
14: Mm-hmm.
12: And then one day he saw this street evangelist. He was preaching the gospel, sharing about Christ. I mean, just loud, outspoken. And my dad stood there and heard his message. And then after his message was done, he walked up to him and said, hey, I heard your message. I would like to be baptized.
14: Mm.
12: And the street evangelist said, that's great, but I don't know how to do it.
14: Wow.
12: My dad then said, well, you've been preaching all this time and you've never baptized anyone? He's like, nope, not a single convert.
14: Wow.
15: You're the first.
12: You're the first. He said, and then again, you're not even my convert because you already got saved.
15: Yeah.
12: My dad said, well, we're going to both find out if you want to do it. He said, okay. So they went down to the local river
15: mm-hmm.
12: and got in there. He said, well, as I read the Bible, it says, baptize in the name of the Father, Son, and the Holy Spirit. So let's do this. So he dunked my dad into the water one time. So that's the Father.
14: Oh.
15: So he got a dad dunked him three times?
12: Three times.
15: He didn't even go do the backwards lean. He just dunked him straight.
12: I don't know how he did it, but it was like three times.
15: Okay. Well,
12: and then
15: triple baptized.
12: Triple baptized.
15: You get an achievement for that.
12: And he said, okay, there you go. He said, I don't have any certificate. I don't have any church. I have nothing to give you. My dad said, I don't care as long as now I feel like I am properly part of the body of Jesus.
15: That's right.
12: And, you know, of course, as you know, the rest of the story, his family disowned him, talking about my dad's family, on and on. You know, it was a tough road. And we're going to have to cover this baptism subject later on. But later on, my dad did meet up with that street evangelist, and they had a great communication for years. Later on, that same church invited my father to come and preach.
15: Mm.
14: Wow.
12: An entire series of revival meetings.
14: The same church that said, we can't baptize you.
12: We can't baptize you.
14: Mm.
15: I would really love it if his series was on baptism.
12: He didn't tell me that, but I mean, yeah.
14: But I love your dad's persistence because baptism mattered so much to him. He knew that it was important. He felt like, I need to do this because, you know, what the Bible says. There are so many people today that if one roadblock or one thing feels off, they're like, no, maybe baptism is not the right time. But the persistence of your father in saying, no, this is important and I'm going to seek out somebody who can do this for me.
15: So maybe talk to us about that, Dr. Shah, as we're ending the show. We got maybe like 2 minutes left. You know, we call, because it's not necessary for salvation, we put it in the category of optional.
14: Mm-hmm.
15: And why is baptism simply not optional?
12: Well, one, Jesus commanded it.
15: Mm-hmm.
14: Yeah.
12: If he did not command it, I would say, okay, well, you know, do what you feel is best. Secondly, that word does not mean sprinkle.
15: Mm-hmm.
12: It means immerse. So then we have to immerse it.
15: Mm-hmm.
12: And then definitely the third question comes up. If it's not essential for salvation, then why even do it?
15: Mm-hmm.
12: Okay, great that you asked that question. Now let's talk about what does it mean that we are one with Christ? What does it mean that I am in Christ? Yes, Christ is in me. I get it. But what is even more prominent in scriptures is that I am in Christ. And that is the heart of Christianity, that I died, I was buried, and I have risen to walk in the newness of life, and it's all because of Christ.
15: That's right. Mm-hmm.
12: And I am one with my Savior. I am living in Him. And whatever that He requires of me to do, He's already done it.
15: Mm-hmm.
12: And I simply have to daily walk in the obedience that He has already obeyed His Father,
15: mm-hmm.
12: fulfilled all righteousness. So I'm walking in Him. You say, that's confusing. I like it plain and simple. You know, do this, don't do that. This is going to be a tough Christian life for you.
15: That's right.
12: because that was never how it was intended to be. Even in Old Testament, mm-hmm. they were to be in the Lord. They were to walk in his life. And that is the essence of Christianity.
15: Amen.
14: And we're going to talk more about that. That's the whole purpose of this series, is so you can understand what we believe as Christians and understand what that means for your life. What next steps do you need to take? Never been baptized? Hey, seek out a local church, get baptized, get involved, and be obedient to what God has called you to do.
15: And I know we started off this episode laughing, but genuinely, we do want to hear what you guys think. We want to hear how God has worked in your life through your baptism, maybe thoughts that you have, questions that you have, misunderstandings that we can clarify. So always make sure that you're texting in 252-429-6069. 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
14: That's right. 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
1: Hi, I'm Gonzo Gates, playing everything from the 80s. Coming up this week on The Vault, we've got music from Robbie Neville, John Lennon, and Robert Palmer. We'll have a number one hit from 1989 about a father and son, and I'll tell you why an 80s cult favorite took so long to get released on DVD. 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
3: Good morning and happy Friday. It's partly cloudy today with a chance for some scattered storms during the afternoon and evening. It's hot, though. High temperatures are back in the low to mid-90s. Tonight, we'll see the chance for scattered showers lingering early. It's mostly cloudy with lows in the upper 60s to lower 70s. And tomorrow, mostly cloudy, not as hot with highs in the mid-80s, but a chance of storms. I'm meteorologist Kat Campbell in the NCN Weather Center.

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0: Good morning and happy Friday. It's partly cloudy today with a chance for some scattered storms during the afternoon and evening. It's hot, though. High temperatures are back in the low to mid-90s. Tonight, we'll see the chance for scattered showers lingering early. It's mostly cloudy with lows in the upper 60s to lower 70s. And tomorrow, mostly cloudy, not as hot with highs in the mid-80s, but a chance of storms. I'm meteorologist Kat Campbell in the NCN Weather Center.
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0: NCN News. I am Mike Raley. A federal judge has ordered the Kennedy Center to provide 30 days' notice before making any major physical changes to the building, including demolishing it, as President Donald Trump has threatened. North Carolina Senator Tom Tillis said,
1: "It's absurd. Abolishing or demolishing a memorial, a worldwide known venue for art."
0: Speaking with reporters, the president said the efforts to renovate the Kennedy Center should be acknowledged.
2: "I think that the Trump administration should certainly have recognition, because frankly, if we don't do that, it's going to close. It'll end up being ripped down. It's in very, very bad shape, very dangerous shape."
0: The University of North Carolina defensive coordinator Steve Belichick, the son of head coach Bill Belichick, is resigning. UNC student body president Devin Duncan tells ABC 11,
3: "We've got a great academic and research brand that we're incredibly proud of. And if this is taking away from the really great things that we have going on all across our university, it's got to be dealt with quickly and in a responsible manner and fashion, which is what I think happened here."
0: UN Secretary General Antonio Guterres talked to the AP News and says the world is deeply divided.

0: and the UN's most powerful body powerless when it comes to ending conflicts.
1: We have huge geopolitical divides. We have systematic violations of international law that obviously create an environment of impunity. Because many countries say if superpowers can violate the law, why can't we?
0: Some North Carolina farmers say soaring diesel prices are now adding another financial strain during harvest season. James Byrd and his father, R.H. Byrd Jr., own a farm in Harnett County. James told ABC 11.
2: I mean, it just makes our profit margins even thinner than what, I mean, it was already thin, but it's just as thin as a piece of paper.
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0: And welcome one and all to, I almost said.
1: Well, let's see.
0: I almost said sports talk, but that's not the case at all.
1: Last night, the Buffalo Bills beat the Detroit Lions.
0: Lord have mercy.
1: 41-31 or something crazy like that.
0: I watched a little bit of it.
1: Oh, yeah?
0: But because I didn't realize I had Prime. I had Prime this whole time.
1: You had Prime. I could have been coming to your house and watching these Thursday night games.
0: Come on to my house.
1: Hey, right. Next Thursday, I'm coming. We're staying up until the game is over.
0: Well, you're going to have to watch it by yourself. at some point, because I put Papa to bed, but it's all good. Lord have mercy. Anyway, welcome one and all to Town Talk Trivia right here at WIS. Yeah, Steve Lewis, he's got the day off today. He's also got Monday off. So that's good for him. I got Doc Askew with me today. I'm Scout Hughes. Thank y'all very much for listening. And we got Chick-fil-A to give away today. We also have the September edition of the Blast newspaper to give away as well. And Doc, do you have something to say?
1: No, I'm just waiting.
0: Okay.
1: To get started.
0: Okay. Our phone number 252-492-5594. Once again, we're giving away Chick-fil-A and the Blast newspaper today. We're doing 1980s trivia today. And we'd love to take your phone call. Doc, what were you doing during the 80s?
1: Let's see. During the 80s, I started out coaching middle school kids, and then I went over to Webb for a few years, and then I came back here for a few years. So I was moving around and enjoying coaching and raising my two daughters.
0: Nice.
1: And it was an exciting time for me.
0: Yeah, you were the head man at Eaton Johnson, weren't you?
1: Well,
0: you said middle school?
1: The 7th, 8th grade team, I was the football team. And then for the baseball team was 9 through 7. And then the basketball team was 7th, 8th grade.
0: Gotcha.
1: So I was the head of those guys.
0: There you go.
1: But anyway, I started out there. And by the end of the 90s, I was at...
0: There, the 80s?
1: At the 80s, excuse me, I was at Vance Senior High coaching out there.
0: There you go. I'll start off with a question today. What was the first music video played on MTV? Ooh. What was the first music video played on MTV? Now, MTV is not what it is now. It's changed a lot over the years.
1: Mm-hmm.
0: Honest to goodness, Doc, I don't even know if it's still... I thought I heard a news, something about that it had... They were changing formats, or it was ceasing to exist, or something like that. I'll have to Google that. But anyway, the question is, what was the first music video played on MTV? And it seems like we got a caller already. Good morning. Welcome to Trivia.
2: Good morning. What was the question?
0: The question was, Wesley, it was, what was the first music video played on MTV?
2: I believe it was Video Killed the Radio Star by the Fugles.
0: Yes, that is correct. That's correct. How are you doing, Wesley?
2: I'm good. Not too bad.
0: That's good. Hey, you don't have to answer this if you don't want to, but what were you doing in the 80s?
2: Let's see, in the 80s, I was in mainly elementary school and, you know, in the early part of the 80s, and I didn't really get to go to EJ, and I graced the halls of EJ in 1987 through 88.
0: Okay, fantastic. Well, Wesley, thank you so much for calling. I appreciate it, and we do have your name in the bucket, so thank you so much.
2: Appreciate it.
0: Thank you. Bye-bye. All right, Wesley is the first one to call in. Yes, he had the answer, Video Killed the Radio Star by the Bugles, as the first music video played on MTV. So there you go. We don't have a question on the table, but we'll take the phone call. Good morning. Welcome to Trivia.
3: Is this Scout?
0: It sure is.
3: Hi, Scout. Did you have a happy birthday?
0: I sure did.
3: Did you enjoy your cake and... candy corn.
0: I'm still enjoying it.
3: I know Steve probably said, Especially with the candy corn.
0: Oh, with the candy, with the candy corn, yes. He's not. Now, Doc, do you like candy corn?
1: Yeah, Steve. Okay. Steve has some kind
3: I
1: of.
3: Think it's so good.
1: I don't know. Well, been some childhood trauma or something. With
0: well,
1: candy corn.
0: So in his defense, or I guess his non-defense, I offered him some of the candy corn,
3: okay.
0: but he politely declined, and,
3: yeah, I know,
0: which
3: I
0: was
3: know he didn't like.
0: I was sorely disappointed in that.
3: Yeah, but I just wanted. Ask you that. I know you don't have a question. I'm at work too. So you guys have a wonderful, safe weekend, and I hope you enjoyed your cake and had a wonderful birthday.
0: Yes, it was very good. Thank you so much,
3: I'm
0: and I hope you have a great weekend as well.
3: Okay, if I actually know something, I'll call back.
0: Lord have mercy. Sandra, you are a hoot and a half. Thank you so much for calling.
3: Okay. Take care.
0: Thank you.
1: Probably,
0: too. Bye-bye.
1: She probably knows this.
0: Well, what you got, Doc?
1: What was the name? And this was the big show back in the '80s. I remember. I didn't watch much TV, but I knew this one. So what was the name of the ranch or that fictional compound that was the home of the Ewan family back in the TV drama Dallas? Remember the Ewings?
0: Okay.
1: And they had a big ranch, and they had a big name for it.
0: Yeah, so what was the ranch?
1: What was the name
0: of the ranch?
1: Yeah.
0: On the show Dallas?
1: Yeah.
0: Let's take the phone call. Good morning. Welcome to Trivia.
2: What was the question again?
1: What was the name of the compound there that at fictional show Dallas?
2: The ranch?
1: Yeah.
2: South Fork,
1: yes, that's right. South Fork Ranch. I think everybody back in the '80s watched Dallas. I think what was it, Friday night? It's like 10 o'clock on Friday night or something.
2: Friday night at 9 o'clock.
1: Yeah, something like that. So everybody saw
2: it. Was 8 o'clock, Dallas 9 o'clock, Falcon Crest at 10 o'clock.
0: Oh dear.
2: My sister and stepmom love Dallas and Falcon Crest, but I got even with them because I love Dukes of Hazzard. I made them sit up and watch it too.
1: Dukes of Hazzard.
0: Lord have mercy.
1: They were a hoot.
2: Scout, how old are you now? 21? You're 21, right?
0: No, I'm 26.
1: He's about fully developed now.
0: No, not according to some people, but oh dear. Good.
2: Well,
0: night.
2: I hope you had a great birthday.
0: Well, I did. I enjoyed myself. So Monday I came into work. Well, Monday was my birthday. Came into work, celebrated my birthday with Papa back at the house. And then my sister, she didn't live too far away from here. She lives in Youngsville. And so she took me out to dinner at that. There's a new place there. It's somewhat new place in Youngsville. It's called the Pickled Onion. I had heard good things about it. And so we decided to go there Monday evening. Have you been there?
2: No, was it good?
0: I thought it was very good, yes. It's like a bar and grill type place, but they had brisket. And I love me some brisket, and so I got some brisket. And it was really good.
2: I might have to go there and try it.
0: Yes, I hear. Now, I didn't have the wings, but I hear they got good wings. So.
2: Okay.
0: So. It might be worth the.
2: Since I got a doc on the phone, have you heard anything of what they're doing with the old E. Johnson building?
1: No, but I went by there and I saw that somebody's working on that thing. So I don't know what they're doing.
0: What are y'all talking about?
2: They put some nice windows in there.
1: Yeah, somebody's doing something to it. I haven't heard. I've been trying to find out myself. Hmm. But I live out in the country, so, you know, it doesn't really affect me as much.
2: All right. Thank you, guys.
0: Thank you, Wesley. Appreciate it.
2: Bye-bye.
0: Bye-bye. Sweet. We'd love to take your phone call, 252-492-5594. We're doing Town Talk Trivia today, 1980s Trivia today. Myself, Doc Askew, we're giving away Chick-fil-A. We're also giving away the September edition of the Blast newspaper. So here's, Doc, here's one that's music-related.
1: Oh, okay.
0: How many, pardon me, my lips are kind of dry this morning. Good night.
1: Okay.
0: How many Grammys did Michael Jackson's Thriller win in 1984? Now, I'm not sure if they're talking about the individual song or the album, because the album has the same name as the song, but it's just a generic question. How many Grammys did Michael Jackson's Thriller win in 1984?
1: Whew.
0: It's a good amount.
1: All of them. I know. Back then, Thriller was the deal, and I was teaching elementary PE over in Oxford, and we had music during the PE class.
0: Gotcha.
1: And I had a lot of music taped, and whenever Thriller came on, those kids would go crazy.
0: Good night. Good morning. Welcome to Trivia.
4: Good morning. How are y'all?
0: Hey, Lainey. How you doing?
4: I'm good. Can't complain one bit.
0: Well, good.
4: Hope y'all are good, too.
0: We are. We're doing the best we can.
4: Okay. I took a chance to call in to see if my phone would get through, and it did. So,
1: all right.
4: Eight Grammys.
0: Eight is correct. It is
4: all
0: correct.
4: Right.
0: That
4: yep.
0: Thriller won 8 Grammys. Now, Lainey, what were you doing in the 1980s?
4: I graduated in 85, so, and I got married in 85, so I was busy.
0: Well,
1: there you go.
0: I would assume so. Well, that's a good time for you. That's a great time for you.
4: Yeah, I love the 80s. We had a great time in school, too.
0: Fantastic. Lainey, you got any special plans coming up this weekend?
4: Oh, well, I hate to say, but I do have a funeral to go to at our church.
0: Well.
4: Yeah, you know, and volleyball games this weekend.
0: Well, that's a little more
1: volleyball. Upbeat. Yay! All right.
4: Yep, and my daughter's moving, so I might be helping her also. So
0: is she moving in or moving out? Or is she
4: moving
0: just moving?
4: In.
0: Oh well, congratulations.
4: Yeah, she's moved into a little bigger place. So she's so blessed. I'm so thankful.
0: Well, good, good.
4: Yeah.
0: Lainey, thank you so much for calling. Appreciate your phone call, and we got your name in the
4: so
0: bucket.
4: Welcome, Scout, and hey, David.
1: How you doing, Lainey?
4: I'm doing good. Y'all both sound good today, and that's great.
1: Well, thank you.
0: Oh, goodness.
4: So anyway, stay busy.
0: Hey, we'll do our best.
4: All right. Thank you.
0: Thank you. Bye-bye.
4: Bye-bye.
0: You know, it's always kind of people. I don't know how to say this. People say, oh, you sound good. Honest to goodness, I don't know how to respond to that. Other than thank you. Of course, I remember when I came back from Tennessee, from Gatlinburg, my voice was shot, and I had no idea why. And I was like, man, I don't know if I could do this game well or not.
1: I know, but I'm not going to say on the air.
0: Stop it.
1: Oh, God.
0: Scout may or may not, and I do not condone this, Scout may or may not have had some Tennessee moonshine while he was in Gatlinburg.
1: May or may not. Okay.
0: Well, it was a great tour. All right. Doc, what you got? Oh, dear.
1: Okay. And I remember this because my kids had to do this.
0: Okay.
1: It's the, it says, Babyland General Hospital was the birthplace of this line of collectible dolls. It was a huge hit in the 80s and included an individual birth certificate for each doll. Which dolls was this from the 80s? I know my girls had to have some of that.
0: I'm going to try and mouth it to Doc to see if
1: I don't know what you said.
0: Never mind.
1: I'm not good at
0: let me write it. Okay.
1: Okay.
0: Let's take the phone call. Good morning. Welcome to Trivia.
5: Yes, this is Sandy. Is that the Cabbage Patch Kids?
1: Oh, yes.
0: Okay.
5: I know everybody had them little funny little things.
1: Oh, yeah. They did look funny, Anna. And you couldn't just have one.
5: They were cute and funny looking at the same time.
1: Yeah, you had
0: good night.
1: You had to have one every so often, so it was just weird.
5: I'll sign Michael's name in the bucket.
0: Okay, I will do that.
5: All right, thank you.
0: Thank you.
5: Mm-hmm.
0: Bye-bye. I was thinking either Sour Patch Kids or Beanie Babies. Remember Beanie Babies?
1: Beanie Babies. I'm not sure when they – I think they were much later on.
0: Now, for my mama growing up, she had the Raggedy Ann doll.
1: Yeah, that's about right.
0: And, yeah.
1: It's always something. Okay.
0: I think she still has that doll.
1: Most of those, you know, people
0: now
1: have that.
0: Now they're like collector's items now.
1: Yeah. So I know when I was a little kid, you know, they had Barbies. And then when my girls came through, they had Barbies. Then when my granddaughter came through, they had Barbies. So
0: Well, Barbies are always evolving, and you know, to appeal to the youngest generations and whatnot.
1: And so. Whatever's going on at the time, yeah.
0: I reckon. Right. Let's see here. Who was known as the Queen of Pop in the 80s? Who was known as the Queen of Pop in the 1980s? That question in and of itself gives you a little hint. It's a woman. Who was known as the Queen of Pop in the 1980s? 4925594. Still sticking with music.
1: Yeah. Let me do a music one too. Well, after this.
0: Sure. Let's take the phone call. Good morning. Welcome to Trivia.
2: What was the question?
0: The question is, who was the Queen of Pop? I'm sorry. Who was known as the Queen of Pop in the 1980s?
2: Maybe Madonna.
0: Madonna. Madonna is correct.
1: Madonna. Mm-hmm.
0: That is correct. Wesley, that's three in the bucket for you. That's fantastic.
2: Yeah. And nothing I was doing in the 80s. I was living next door to Laney in the 80s.
0: How about that? Good night. Oh, dear. Well, that's fantastic. So.
2: She used to babysit me a lot of nights, let me tell you.
0: Well, she's a sweet lady, so I'm sure that she did a good job.
2: Yes, she is.
0: Good night. Well, Wesley, we got you. Like I said, we got your name in the bucket. Thank you so much for calling.
2: You're welcome. No problem.
0: Bye-bye. Doc, I want you to hold that thought on that question.
1: Okay.
0: We are 16 minutes past the 11 o'clock hour. Let's go ahead. We'll take a timeout. When we come back, we will have more Town Talk trivia coming your way right after this. Stay with us.
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0: And welcome back, everybody. This is Town Talk Trivia right here, WISES. Scout Hughes, Doc Askew, your time now, 19 minutes after the 11 o'clock hour. We are giving away Chick-fil-A. We're also giving away the September edition of the Blast newspaper, so that is fantastic. We thank you all very much for listening. If I didn't mention before, our phone number, 252-492-5594. Coming out of the break, Doc, you had a question regarding music?
1: Yeah. All right. A song by Tony Basil became a huge cheerleader anthem back in 82. And the reason I remember this is because one of my girls did a dance recital and they did it to this song and it was so cool.
0: All right. Well, it seems like we got a caller already. Let's see who it is. Good morning. Welcome to Trivia.
2: The song he's talking about, they used to wear it out at the stadium every weekend. It's called Mickey.
1: That's right.
0: Oh, I know who you're
1: Mickey,
0: talking
1: about.
0: Oh,
1: Mickey, you're so fine. Yes. You're so fine. You blow my mind. Hey, Mickey. I still know that because they've played that 100 times, man. It's just like,
0: what are those songs that they absolutely wore out?
1: Oh, man. Yeah.
0: Wore out like an old pair of jeans.
1: And you should have seen when my daughter and her dance troupe were doing this dance to that song. It was just... They had a little cheerleader outfits on. Yeah, they were like maybe six or seven.
2: Very popular song, but they used to wear it out.
1: Oh, yeah. Yeah. It was so cool. It was so cool.
0: All right. Sounds good. Thank you so much, Wesley. Wesley, we got your name in the bucket. Appreciate, or actually, know that because you already got it three times. Well, thank you so much anyway.
2: Appreciate it.
0: Bye-bye. Well, okay. So the way that I remember that song is I don't know if your girls ever did something like this, but... Well, I'll tell that story later. We got a phone call. Good morning. Welcome to Trivia.
3: Yes, tell Wesley not to keep calling in to give somebody else a chance.
0: Well, you just got to beat him to the punch. All right, then. You just got to beat him to the punch. I mean, listen, I'll always, even if you already have three times in the bucket, I always welcome calls, but I also welcome new callers as well. But listen, because otherwise, if people don't call in, then people won't get the question answered. So as far as I'm concerned, Wesley, if you know the answer, then somebody's just going to have to beat you to the punch. So, that's how I feel, and that's what we're going to... All right, let's see here. Let's see here. Trying to figure out... in what year... Again, this is, again, music. What year did the band Led Zeppelin break up?
1: Ooh.
0: What year did the band Led Zeppelin break up?
1: When I was in college, I used to listen to a lot of Led Zeppelin because my roommate was a big Led Zeppelin fan.
0: Now, I'm not asking you to tell who your roommate was, but where was your roommate from?
1: He was from New Jersey.
0: All right. Good morning. Welcome to Trivia. Huh?
2: I love aggravating people.
1: Listen to this.
0: Well, here, listen, here's the thing. Here's the thing. You just beat him to the punch. I'm not mad at that.
2: That is the ultimate highlight of my day, 7 days a week, every day, is aggravating people. Led Zeppelin broke up December the 4th, 1980. I was in kindergarten.
0: All right. That's correct. Thank you
1: so much. Traumatic being in kindergarten when they broke up. Lord.
0: Thank you, Wesley. Appreciate it.
2: You're welcome.
0: Bye-bye.
1: Oh, my goodness.
0: I know that there was someone else on the line trying to call in, trying to beat Wesley to the punch. I'll wait a little bit to see if someone calls in for that. Let's see here. But, yes, Wesley's correct. It was the year 1980. But there you go. It's a weird thing for me, Doc, because I was born in the year 2000. And something that I always think about that is just so, I don't know how to put this other than, like, me being born in 2000, I still think that 20 years ago is 1980. I still think that 10 years ago, I don't know if you've ever felt this way, but like, you know, I still think that 10 years ago is 1990. But it's crazy because, you know, we're actually closer to 2050 than we are to 1990. Yeah. You know how wild that is?
1: Yeah. Wait till you get old, then see how wild it is.
0: Well, I just, well, here. I don't know what to say. I just.
1: You're just a young buck.
0: Wait,
1: that's
0: wait
1: fine.
0: Till,
1: just,
0: yeah, wait till I get old. Just, yeah, I don't want to. Yeah.
1: Just enjoy while you got it, man. Because back in the 80s, it was just enjoying it. I don't remember half this stuff, but, you know. Well, you know, once you start talking about it, yeah, it's pretty cool.
0: Well, here, I mean, I just. I get my life right. Well, my life is right, but anyway. Doc, what you got?
1: Back in the 80s, they had this guy who played for the Chicago Bears, who's now in the Hall of Fame.
0: Yes.
1: And he had that nickname, Sweetness. Who was this guy? And he was very interesting to see play. And being in the '80s, I got to see him play some, so it was a lot of fun.
0: So, what Chicago Bears player in the '80s was nicknamed Sweetness? 252-492-5594 We'll be happy to take your phone call today. Good morning. Welcome to Trivia.
2: One of the greats of all time, Walter Payton, maybe.
0: Yep. Oh yeah,
1: Walter Payton. Yes.
0: Doc, what number did he wear?
1: He wore number 34.
0: Okay.
2: Number 34.
0: All right.
1: Yeah.
0: Sounds good. Thank you so much, Wesley. Appreciate it.
2: All right. You're welcome.
0: Bye. Yep. Came from SMU, Southern Methodist, ACC legend. I had to throw that out there. Good morning. Welcome to Trivia.
4: Well, I hear Brent on the phone, Wesley, but his name is Walter Payton.
0: That is correct.
1: That's right.
0: There you go. I'll put you in the bucket for that since you called in.
4: All right. Thank you, Scout.
0: Thank you. Bye-bye. Well, let's see here. And that's actually the other phone line, if y'all can hear that. So my next question is not music related. What 1980s arcade game was inducted into the Guinness Book of World Records as the most successful coin-operated game?
1: Ooh.
0: This was in 2005, but what 1980s arcade game was inducted into the Guinness Book of World Records for most successful coin-operated game? We'll take the phone call this morning. Good morning. Welcome to Trivia.
5: I don't know. I'm going to say Pac-Man.
0: You would be correct. It's Pac-Man.
1: Pac-Man.
5: Pac-Man. My son had the Atari.
0: Yes. Yeah, yeah.
5: I used to sit there. Glad when he went to school.
0: Good night.
5: So I could get on his game.
0: Good night.
5: The one whose name I'm asking you to put in the bucket now, Michael.
0: Okay, yes. I'll put his name in the bucket.
5: Okay. Bye-bye.
0: Thank you. So, one of the things about that, I would play Pac-Man growing up, but I remember when I was young, you know how we would get like an allowance. Did you ever do an allowance with your kids?
1: Yeah.
0: Okay. So my parents, they would do an allowance, but it was like, you know, to a kid, you know, a penny or a nickel or a dime is a lot. But I remember me and all my friends, we would save up our quarters.
1: Mm-hmm.
0: And whenever one of us would have a birthday, sometimes we would have it at the skating rink. Sometimes we would have it at each other's houses. But sometimes we would have it at the movie theater. And the movie theater, mm-hmm, always in Mount Airy, it's actually the one in Mount Airy is closed now. Not the one downtown, but the other one. But anyway, they would always have an arcade next to the entrance of, you know, where you actually go in and find your theater. And we would save up all our quarters for before we actually went in.
1: To the movie, yeah.
0: And, man, we would break records like no other. We would break records like it was nobody's business.
1: Oh, yeah.
0: I mean, we were all about Pac-Man.
1: Oh, yeah.
0: Pac-Man.
1: Everybody
0: and Frogger.
1: Yeah, there was some crazy stuff back in them days.
0: Man, we broke so many records. It was unbelievable. Unbelievable. All right, Doc, you'll have the last question before we go to our next break.
1: All right, let's see. Let me ask something pretty easy here.
0: Okay.
1: All right. Back in 1984, Michael Jordan decided to leave North Carolina and enter the NBA. And which team drafted him back in 84? Which team drafted Michael Jordan?
0: I know the answer.
1: Several teams had chances, but one team grabbed him.
0: Good morning. Welcome to Trivia.
2: What was the question?
1: Which team drafted Michael Jordan for the NBA back in 84? Excuse me?
2: Chicago Bulls?
1: Oh, yeah. Yeah. Yeah. He ended up playing his...
2: The one he was famous for winning all the titles from?
0: Oh, yeah.
1: Oh, yeah.
0: That's right.
1: That was it.
2: You're forgetting. You said Pac-Man. You're forgetting Miss Pac-Man.
0: Okay, so, yeah. So in my age, it was kind of... That was more so Miss Pac-Man, not so much the original Pac-Man when I was growing up. But Pac-Man... But Miss Pac-Man, yes, that was just as popular. Just as popular.
2: I used to wear that game at the stadium.
0: Good night. Good night.
1: Miss Pac-Man.
0: Good night. I wasn't much into the original Donkey Kong, you know, where the Jumpman or Mario.
2: Did you have an Atari?
0: I did not have an Atari growing up, no.
2: I did.
0: Okay. So you know what we're talking about.
2: Yeah, I know what you're talking about. Because I went and lived with my dad in 85 in the middle of the year. They had chicken pox. Hey, play my Atari. He took my moped keys from me and wanted me to ride.
1: Oh, wow.
0: golly. Sometimes you gotta keep yourself occupied somehow.
2: Oh, my God. I was stuck in Cokesbury with chicken pox. Nothing new to play my Atari. I was so mad.
0: Well, sorry to hear that. Oh, dear. Well, Wesley.
2: I want to go to my mama's for a week. He won't let me. I was so mad.
0: Well.
1: Chicken pox, yeah. I had
0: I had chicken pox in second grade. That was not fun.
1: Yeah.
0: Not fun. Well, Matthew, Lord of mercy. Wesley, thank you so much for calling in. Appreciate it.
2: You're welcome. No problem.
0: Thank you. Bye-bye. All right. Approaching 11:31. Let's go ahead. We'll take our next time out. When we come back, more Town Talk trivia. You stay with us.
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0: And welcome back, everybody. Scout Hughes, Doc Askew. This is Town Talk Trivia. Hope everyone's doing well today on this Friday, September the 18th. Our phone number, 252-492-5594. We're giving away Chick-fil-A. We're also giving away the Blast newspaper. Oh, I didn't mean to hit that twice. Well, there you go. Oh, dear. The music reran, but it's okay. Let's see here. Like I said, we're giving away Chick-fil-A and the Blast newspaper as well. Doc, go ahead and throw a question out there for us.
1: All right, staying with the NBA.
0: Okay.
1: Which NBA team won the most championships in the 1980s? And kind of as a bonus, how many did they win?
0: So potential for two times in the bucket.
1: Yeah. So anyway... And this team was like, it seemed like they were always in the finals. So
0: one way or another, yes. Yeah. Good morning. Welcome to Trivia. Oh, I guess not. All right. Repeat your question, Doc.
1: Which NBA team won the most championships during the 1980s? And how many, as a bonus, how many did they win? How many?
0: Good morning. Welcome to Trivia.
2: What was the question?
1: Which NBA team won the most championships during the 1980s?
2: Los Angeles Lakers.
1: And, okay, as a bonus, how many was it?
2: Five.
1: There you go. Good job.
0: There you go. All right. Thank you so much, Wesley. Appreciate it.
2: You're welcome.
0: Let's see if someone else calls in. You can always tell when someone's calling in trying to get with the other one.
1: All right.
0: But we'll see. We'll see if someone calls in. Let's see here. All right. So this American TV show, it aired in the 1970s, but it also aired in the 1980s as well. And this TV show still holds the record for the most watched finale ever. With more than 100 million households tuning in, which 1980s and 70s American TV show holds the record for the most watched finale ever?
1: Yeah, I was one of them.
0: You were one of those?
1: I helped to set that record.
0: I wonder how they determined that.
1: I don't know, because nobody ever asked us. So.
0: Yeah. So. Anyway, good morning. Welcome to Trivia.
3: Was it MASH?
0: Yes, MASH is correct. Right. Who's this?
3: Alan Thompson.
0: Alan Thompson. How are you doing, Alan?
3: Just fine.
0: Now, what were you doing? What were you doing in the 1980s?
3: Let's see. I was teaching school, coaching football and girls softball.
0: Well, where were you teaching at?
3: I was at Beddingfield.
0: Okay.
1: Beddingfield.
0: And Wilson.
1: Okay. All right.
0: Lewisburg plays Beddingfield tonight, so there you go.
3: Huh.
0: And I assume you live in Vance County now?
3: Yeah, I went and moved back home.
0: Oh, okay. I didn't know what brought you back this way or not. All right. Well, thank you so much. I thank you, Alan, for calling in. And we got... I let him go. What, he or he hung up. It's okay. My mind's going 1,000 miles a minute faster than my brain is, but that's okay.
1: It's all right.
0: Oh, goodness. But, yes, Alan had the correct answer, which the most watched finale ever is MASH. So, and you did contribute to the cause.
1: I did.
0: Oh, good night.
1: And it was on a Monday night, so I had to, like, turn away from Monday night football.
0: Oh, my goodness.
1: And it was tough.
0: Yeah. Hello. Welcome to Trivia.
4: Thinking when it was MASH, I was thinking it was Dallas, Who Shot JR?
1: Now, a lot of people watched that, but that was, like, the first show of the next season. Everybody, it was...
4: Oh, it wasn't in the
1: 80s? No.
0: It was, but it wasn't the finale.
1: It wasn't the final show.
4: Okay.
1: It was the first show of the next season because everybody wanted to see who shot JR. Yeah, that was his life.
4: Okay, y'all have a good one.
0: Thank you. You too.
4: Right.
0: Mm-hmm. Oh, dear.
1: Man, that was a big thing, you know, back in the 80s. You probably didn't know that, but...
0: No, I didn't.
1: You know, at the end of the... season of Dallas, and JR got shot, and so the whole from then to the next season started, everybody's asking who shot JR.
0: Hmm.
1: That's all you heard. And so the first show of the next season was was pretty big.
0: All right. Doc, what you got for us?
1: Let's see. Sticking with sports, which is, why would I do that?
0: Good night. Good night.
1: And this is going to be a little bit difficult probably for some because we weren't really into NHL back in those days. I was because NBC was showing a lot of hockey back in those
0: days.
1: Not
0: even the Hurricanes were around in the 80s.
1: No. But anyway, there was one team that won four consecutive Stanley Cups back in the 80s. And who was that one team? Four consecutive Stanley Cups. It's tough to do. But since then, you know, we had free agency. It's been harder to do.
0: Especially today, it's hard to do.
1: Yeah. Once we went to free agency, all that consecutive stuff kind of went out the door.
0: So what NHL team in the 80s won four consecutive Stanley Cup titles?
1: Yeah, and you wouldn't even, you know, when you wouldn't even think of that team now as being that good.
0: Did they have one of the greatest players of all time on their team?
1: They had some really, really good.
0: Okay. Take the phone call. Good morning. Welcome to Trivia.
5: This is J.R. Ewing calling in to Town Talk. Y'all ever figure out who shot me? I know there's a long list of folks, so it could take some time.
0: Good.
1: It was only a dream. Don't worry.
5: right. Sue Ellen's still wondering. So, it had to be the Long Island, the Islanders, right?
1: Yes, New York Islanders.
0: Out on
1: Long Island. That's
0: Long
1: right.
0: Island. You got to put the G in there.
1: Yeah.
5: Every time I had to fly up here, I got to go to the Long Island Sound. I think about that hockey team, and they also got sold to a guy that didn't have the money to buy the team in the first place. There's a good 30 for 30 on the Islanders in that era.
0: Well, I heard that the entire reason that the Islanders existed was because they did not want a WHA, World Hockey Association team, to go into at the time, the new Nassau Memorial Coliseum. And so the NHL hastily awarded Long Island the Islanders. But
5: keep the Russians out, Scout.
1: That's right.
5: The whole war era, you know what I mean? That was a Reagan move, baby.
1: Oh, yeah, that's right. Good night.
5: Look, but happy birthday to you, man.
0: Well, thank you. Listen, no matter what age I am, which I'm 26 now, and Lord, when I started here, I was 23 when I started working here.
1: Yeah.
0: Good night. Anyway,
5: it goes by quickly. You think when you get into undergrad, like, wow, I'm here, and I can remember the first night I was in the dorm, and I said, I got 4 years of this. And it goes faster and faster, and the older you get, the faster it goes.
0: Lord,
1: yeah, tell me.
5: Quite incredible. But great show, guys. Love listening to you. Thank you so much.
0: Oh, thank you, Matthew. Appreciate you calling in.
5: Yes, sir. Bye-bye.
1: All right. Bye, Matthew. Uh-oh.
0: Got to cut that. There you I'll tell you what. Were spam calls a thing in the 1980s?
1: Bro. No.
0: Like, even on your house phone?
1: Because that's all you had was your house phone.
0: Right, because, like, you know, well, I remember Mom telling me when she was growing up, they had a house phone, but it was shared across, party line, yes.
1: Yeah, party line.
0: Yes.
1: When I was growing up, we had, our first phone was a party line, and we were on a line with a house right down the road from us. Who had five daughters, okay? So we shared that party line with them for about 3 months. And with five daughters, we just couldn't get on much. those girls were something, let me tell you.
0: Lord, that's spam. Good night. You want me to throw your phone? That's what I do sometimes with... Oh, dear. Hey, listen, next question. Actually, Doc, I'll save the next question for the next, we'll take the phone call. Good morning. Welcome to Trivia.
6: Actually, at least neither one of y'all was surrounded by women when you were growing up.
0: Well, Wesley, I'm hesitant to ask.
6: I had Lainey living next door to me. I had the Saunders sisters. Living across the street, and then I had the Haycock sister living in front of me.
0: Lord, I was hesitant to ask where you were going with that, but that's all right.
6: No, I mean it was cool. I mean I was friends with all of them. It was cool. They were a lot older than me, but it was cool when I was growing up.
0: That's awesome.
1: Line with them, and so if you had a party line with them, you'd have never got a chance to talk on the phone.
6: I didn't really get it till I was a teenager. I thought the biggest thing, having a house phone. I finally got my own phone line when I was a teenager.
1: Your own phone line? Ooh,
6: yeah,
1: that's pretty cool.
0: Fancy. Good night.
6: My mom got mad at me because I was on the phone when she said, "We need to get your own phone line." I said, "That's not a bad idea."
1: Yeah, tried to encourage you on that. Yeah, that's good.
0: Good night.
1: That's pretty smart.
6: I asked my mom, she said, "Own phone line." I said, "Yeah, it's not a bad idea if you're paying the bill, right?"
0: Oh, dear. Oh, dear.
1: She put it back on you.
0: Good night. Wesley, thank you so much for calling in. Appreciate it.
6: You're welcome. No problem.
0: Bye-bye. Kind of wish we could go back to the simpler days without smartphones. Ooh. and all this technology
1: and
0: whatnot.
1: Had that phone on the wall near the kitchen somewhere.
0: Yep.
1: And had that really long, long cord.
0: Yeah. If you wanted to take it somewhere, you could.
1: Yeah. So you get a little privacy, yeah.
0: Lord. A quarter to noon here on the Eastern Seaboard. This is WISES here in Henderson, North Carolina. Doc, go ahead. Tell us about the Henderson Fruit and Produce specials going on today and tomorrow.
1: All right. The specials start with a 10 pounds of trout fillets, $41.50. You got to love that, man. And then 2 pounds of peeled shrimp for $15. For y'all who know how to cook shrimp, it is a great deal. Let's move on down here. We get some 10 pounds of whole wings for the big party on tomorrow. You're going to watch Carolina and Clemson play. 10 pounds of whole wings, $21.50. 40 pounds of chicken leg quarters, $38.99. 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Then you have 6 pounds of frozen macaroni and cheese, $22.99. And 5 pounds of Hershey's chopped barbecue, $23.99.
0: That sounds good.
1: Man, this is making me hungry, done all this stuff. Or if you're just into burgers, 50 count of 100% beef hot dogs, $38.50, or 5 pounds of Hershey's chopped. 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That's hard to beat. And then you get to serve it all up on styrofoam plates.
0: Yeah, so you got three section.
1: Yeah, you got your butter beans over here and your sweet potatoes over here, and then your
0: meat,
1: chicken, whatever it is over here. You get 125 count for for $14.25. And then 50 count, 16-ounce clear plastic cups, only $4. And all this is at Henderson Fruit and Produce today and tomorrow.
0: All right, 1215 Old Norlana Road here in Henderson, North Carolina. If you want to contact Henderson Fruit and Produce, you can do so, 252-492-1185. That is Henderson Fruit and Produce, 1215 Old Norlana Road here in Henderson, North Carolina. We got to take the phone call real quick, and then we got to go to a break. Good morning. Welcome to Trivia.
6: Hey, Scott. Doc forgot to say that they sell the pizzas, too. I don't know if you remember them. They sell them back in school. Like rectangle shaped, little small rectangle shaped pizzas.
0: Oh, did they have those? Yeah. Do they have those today as well?
1: No, that's not on here today. Sorry. You have to get pizzas another time.
0: Well, I'm sure they still have the pizzas, but it's just not a special
1: today. It's not a special, yeah.
0: So, there you go.
6: This is. I mean, they sell them, though.
0: Yeah, they do. You're right.
1: These are all the special prices, so you can get.
6: Oh, yeah.
0: All right. Thank you,
1: get
0: Wesley.
1: Get you some chicken wings this weekend.
6: You're
1: Wesley.
6: Welcome. No problem.
0: Thank you. We got to head to a break. We'll be right back with the home stretch of Town Talk Trivia right after this.
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WISES, Scout Hughes, Doc Askew. Phone number 252-492-5594. We're giving away Chick-fil-A. We're also giving away the Blast newspaper as well. I'll start off with, Doc, we don't have too much time left. We'll

0: I'm working right now. I got called in to work this morning, so today. I'm working tomorrow, but I'm off from both my jobs on Sunday. And I'm just planning on being bored. Get something to eat, good to eat, watch football all day long.
1: There you go. That's a good way to do it.
2: Good choice.
1: Thank you, Wesley.
0: You're welcome. No problem.
1: Bye-bye. All right. Doc, you got one for us real quick? Maybe an easy one?
2: Yeah. This ought to be easy. We're talking about the UK now. The prime minister back in the 80s, this lady was sometimes known as the Iron Lady. So who was the prime minister for the United Kingdom back in the 80s?
1: The prime minister known as the Iron Lady.
2: Yes.
1: No, and back in the 1980s, obviously. 252-492-5594. That might be our last question of the day. We'll see. We'll see. All right. Good morning. Welcome to Trivia.
0: Margaret Thatcher?
2: Yeah, that's exactly
1: okay.
2: Right.
1: Okay, all right. Sounds good, Wesley. Thank you so much.
0: You're welcome to the program.
2: Wait a minute. Why do you keep hanging up? Why don't you just stay on and listen to the next question? You can answer that one, too.
1: We don't have that much time. we ain't got that much time. Well, hey, Lord have mercy. We got about a minute and a half left here in the show today. Well, we'll take the phone call. Good morning. Welcome to Trivia.
3: Margaret Thatcher, real quick, right?
1: Yes,
2: right.
1: That is
2: Margaret
1: correct.
2: Margaret Thatcher.
3: Look, real fast.
1: Yeah.
3: Just so you know, Chapel Hill, the UNC football program, needs a little bit of help. It'd be great if we got David Askew to go down there and get that locker room a dose of the doc. You know what I'm saying?
1: Well, listen.
3: The coaching skills to get down there to Street, you know what I mean?
1: Listen, that would be the only time that I would wear a Carolina blue would be in support of Doc. I am a Wolfpacker through and through.
3: I'd love to show up and see what he brought on the field. It can't get no worse. Anyway, y'all have a great day.
1: Thank you. You too. Stay safe
3: Thank
1: this weekend.
3: You, sir. Bye.
1: Bye-bye. All righty. Well, I reckon that'll wrap it up for us here on Sport or Lord Town Talk Trivia. All right, let's see who won today. Some of the cards flew out when I was doing that. I got to make sure that it's a person who hasn't won already in the last month. Has this person won in the last month? No, they have not. Alan Thompson is our winner for today.
2: Alan Thompson.
1: Thank you so much for listening. Hey, if you can't go to the Vance County football game tonight, which I highly encourage that you do, it's communities and schools night, then listen right here at 6:50 for the pregame, 7 o'clock for the game tonight. For Doc Askew, I'm Scout Hughes. Thank you all very much for listening. In the meantime, find yourself a pew on Sunday. We'll see you next time. Here's NCN.
4: News. I'm Mike Rayleigh. Gas and diesel prices are surging nationwide with a national average for a regular gallon of gasoline at $4.44. a gallon and diesel reaching a record $6.40 a gallon. Gas Buddy spokesman Patrick DeHaan telling NCN News.
5: Some de-escalation. You know, I don't know whose side needs to start those talks, but two sides will need to agree on that. And not just between the U.S. and Iran, but also between Russia and Ukraine.
4: Charles de Ledesma reports Iranians have rallied by the hundreds of thousands in the biggest show of defiance since the war began.
6: Iranians in Tehran rally in a government-organized show of defiance after months of war, pledging their readiness to take up arms in the biggest such demonstration since the U.S. and Israel attacked in February. They marched through downtown Tehran in combat uniform, carrying flags as onlookers cheered.
4: With just a month and a half left until Election Day, Democratic Governor Roy Cooper has grown his lead in the U.S. Senate race, according to a John Locke poll. Spokesman Mitch Kokai telling NCN News.
7: I don't know anyone who has looked at this race and said they expect to see a 15-point margin when all is said and done. But as polls continue to show this, that's not a good sign for Michael Watley.
4: A pair of polls released on Thursday show roughly two-thirds of North Carolina voters support each of the three constitutional amendments on the ballot this fall. The amendments deal with photo ID requirements, the state income tax, and limits on local property taxes. A 200-page memo written by Dr. Crystal Hill to members of the Charlotte-Mecklenburg School Board of Education alleges that district leaders threatened to make serious accusations against her publicly unless she resigned. School board member Gregory Rankin told WSOC.
8: I'm not for sure what she's referring to, but that's not behavior that this board has participated in. So she can have her feeling.
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6: It's 12 noon. Thank you for listening to WIZS News. This is Scout Hughes reporting. We thank you for listening. Mariah Parham Health is hosting a free lunch and learn on peripheral artery disease Thursday, September the 25th at noon. Dr. Dennis Narcisse will explain the warning signs, risk factors, prevention strategies, and treatment options for PAD, a condition that narrows arteries and reduces blood flow to the limbs. If untreated, PAD can lead to other conditions which can be severe and deadly. A complimentary lunch will be served, but seating is limited and advance registration is required at mariahparham.com. The proceeding you just heard is not a paid advertisement. Spring Street Missionary Baptist Church will celebrate their homecoming on Sunday, this Sunday, starting at 10:55 a.m. Dinner will be served immediately after worship, and everyone is welcome. Vance County's varsity football team is young, with 16 of its 32 players in the freshman or sophomore classes. And head football coach Aaron Elliott says the 0-4 Vipers have focused this week on technique and fundamentals after the loss at Rocky Mount. Vance County hosts the 3-1 Northeastern Eagles tonight in the Communities and Schools matchup. Kickoff at Viper Stadium is at 7 p.m. Elliott says the Vipers have produced about 200 to 250 yards of offense each week, but miscues have stalled drives, and that have kept points off the board. Two main players, including the quarterback, are in concussion protocol against Northeastern. The Vipers must contain the run while also covering a 6'4" receiver. Elliott says his message is to keep battling through adversity while keeping football enjoyable for the players. Airtime for the game tonight is 6:40, is about 6:45, 6:50, and kickoff will be at 7 p.m. Myself and Doc Askew will bring you all the live play-by-play and analysis. A weightlifting fundraiser is set for tomorrow, Saturday, at the Brick beside the Freedom Life Church, 1001 Martin Creek Road in Henderson. Proceeds will support North Henderson Baptist Church's Night to Shine, a prom-style event for people with special needs ages 14 and older. Entry is $50 for adults and $40 for teens. Weigh-ins are Friday from 6 to 7 p.m. and Saturday from 7 to 8:30 a.m. Those are the weigh-ins. The rules review begins at 9:15 tomorrow morning, and the meet starts at 10. Trophies will go to first and second place finishers in the weight classes. To register, call Harry or at this phone number, 432-4196. Again, that is 432-4196. Triangle's Got Talent returns to McGregor Hall on Saturday beginning at 6 p.m. Performers from across the region will compete in music and other acts, with live audience voting helping decide the winner of a $1,000 prize. 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And Perry Memorial Library will join Saturday's Ducky Derby fundraiser for Franklin Granville Vance Smart Start in downtown Henderson. Festivals begin at 11 a.m. The library staff will bring the bookmobile, crafts, and children's activities downtown before the duck race begins at 2 p.m. The first place duck wins $1,000. The second prize is Chick-fil-A for a whole year. 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Coming at the library itself, the library also hosts Tobacco One-on-One and Project Open Air on Monday, September the 21st, at 5:30 p.m. The program combines discussion about tobacco and vaping with creation of a positive message video, and pizza will be served as well. An open house follows on Monday, September the 28th, from 5:30 to 6:30 p.m. with activities throughout the library. The Vance County Sheriff's Office charity bike ride is set for Saturday to benefit the Sam Child Advocacy Center in Henderson. Kickstands go up at 10 a.m. From 248 U.S. Highway 158 bypass. Registration is $20 per rider and $10 per passenger. 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We thank you for listening to WISES News. Your time now, 6 minutes after the 12 noon time hour. It's time for The Blast. We thank you all very much for listening. Today, top hits of the 90s. Let's go back to 1991. Michael Jackson. We talked about Michael Jackson releasing his Thriller in the 1980s and how that won 8 Grammys. Well, he released a single. Well, at first it was a single. Eventually it became from the album Dangerous from Michael Jackson. Here is Black or White, released in 1991. This is The Blast, top hits of the 90s.

0: It hit number one in the Billboard Hot 100. That is Michael Jackson's Black or White, released November the 4th, 1991. Let's go ahead. We'll take a quick timeout. When we come back, Phil Collins coming up.
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0: Now, this song released by Phil Collins, released October 23rd, 1989. Very impactful song across many countries, and you'll be able to hear why in just a little bit. But when it came to the charts, Billboard Hot 100, of course, it hit number one. Also hit number one in the UK as well, in addition to Belgium, Canada, Europe, Finland. As you know by now, this song is Another Day in Paradise from the album But Seriously. Phil Collins, a great, great artist. It was Collins' seventh and final Billboard Hot 100 number one single. Here's Another Day in Paradise, Phil Collins.

Another Day in Paradise, that is Phil Collins. Although it was released in October of 1989, it became the first number one single of the 1990s. And actually, Collins won a Grammy for that with Record of the Year at the 1991 awards ceremony for that, for Another Day in Paradise. Your time right now, 16 minutes after the 12 o'clock hour. We thank you for listening. This is The Blast, top hits of the 90s today. Let's move a little bit forward over to February, the day before Valentine's Day, February 13th, 1995, For Your Love, released by Stevie Wonder.

0: Stevie Wonder, For Your Love, released February 13th, 1995, from Motown Records. This is the Blast Top Hits of the 90s. We'll go ahead, we'll take a time out. We'll also take a look at your weather forecast as well, so you want to stay with us for that. Coming up, we got Hootie and the Blowfish, and if we got time, we'll have one more. We'll see. Stay tuned.
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4: Good morning and happy Friday. It's partly cloudy today with a chance for some scattered storms during the afternoon and evening. It's hot, though. High temperatures are back in the low to mid-90s. Tonight, we'll see the chance for scattered showers lingering early. It's mostly cloudy with lows in the upper 60s to lower 70s. And tomorrow, mostly cloudy, not as hot with highs in the mid-80s, but a chance of storms. I'm meteorologist Kat Campbell in the NCN Weather Center.
0: Thank you, Kat, for getting us an updated look at our weather forecast for today. This update from the Henderson-Oxford Airport for Henderson and surrounding areas. This afternoon, a chance of showers and thunderstorms, mainly after 5 p.m. It'll be mostly sunny, a high near 90 degrees, a light north wind. We're looking at, could be some precipitation, looking at 30% chance of that. New rainfall amounts between a tenth and quarter of an inch. Tonight, showers likely and possibly a thunderstorm before 7 o'clock. Then a chance of showers and thunderstorms between 7 and 2 a.m. Then a slight chance of showers after 2 a.m. Mostly cloudy, a low around 69 degrees. Calm winds, your chance of precipitation is 60%. Tomorrow, Saturday, a chance of showers before noon, then a chance of showers after 3 p.m. Mostly cloudy, a high near 83 degrees, a northeast wind around 6 miles per hour. Your chance of precipitation on Saturday is 40%. Tomorrow night, partly cloudy, a low around 66 degrees. And as we round out the weekend on Sunday, it'll be mostly sunny, a high near 87 degrees with calm winds. And then Sunday night, partly cloudy with a low around 67 degrees. Expect some thunderstorms and showers next week starting on Monday. The temperature at the Henderson-Oxford Airport, 85 degrees. Our reading at the Vance County Regional Farmers Market is 91 degrees. As you heard Kat say, it's going to be hot within the days after we had those cool days beforehand, or at least the cool mornings, rather. Some temperatures around the area, 88 degrees in Oxford, 91 in Lewisburg. Warrenton is 89 degrees. Our friends in Virginia, 89 in South Hill, 90 degrees and partly cloudy in Clarksville, Virginia. Right here at the WIZS studios here in Henderson, North Carolina, we're looking at 89 degrees. That's been your weather forecast and temperatures from around the area for WIZS. The water level at Carl Lake right now is 289.42 feet. That's been your weather forecast and temperatures from around the area for WIZS.
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0: Now this song, to round out the blast, 1994, Hootie and the Blowfish. This is Hold My Hand. Thank you for listening.

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0: It's week 5 of the football season, and Vance County comes back home to celebrate Communities and Schools Night. This Friday, as they host the Eagles of Northeastern, Scout Hughes and Doc Askew have all the action for you in this regular season matchup. Pregame is at 6:50 p.m. with kickoff at 7 p.m. on WISES Henderson, your community voice for news and sports. 1450 a.m., 100.1 FM, and everywhere all around the world on WISES.com. 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
4: A cold front on the way brings some unsettled weather to kick off the weekend. Partly cloudy and hot today with late day showers and thunderstorms. High temperatures are in the lower to middle 90s today. Some showers and storms early tonight, then it's mostly cloudy. Temperatures fall into the lower 70s. Mostly cloudy Saturday with some spotty late day storms possible again. It's not as hot with highs in the mid 80s. I'm meteorologist Amy Wilmoth in the NCN Weather Center.

0: WCN News. I'm Mike Braley. A pair of polls released on Thursday, roughly two-thirds of North Carolina voters support each of the three constitutional amendments on the ballot this fall. Elon University poll director Jason Husser told CBS 17.
1: If they pass, we won't see an immediate change of policy in the state, a legal barrier to changing the status quo of policy going forward.
0: President Donald Trump is using a controversial campaign ad from 1988 to criticize Democrats on crime. During a Wednesday rally in Gastonia, Mr. Trump referenced the Willie Horton ad, which targeted then Massachusetts Governor Michael Dukakis. Mr. Trump compared it to a recent case involving a black man accused of murder in North Carolina. UN Secretary General Antonio Guterres says the ferocity of the violence in the Middle East goes beyond what we've seen before.
2: The attack of the

0: Hamas in the 7th of October in a very clear way. It's an intolerable thing, but we also condemned the horrible situation that Israel has created in Gaza with levels of death and destruction that have no parallel in the history of the United Nations.
1: North Carolina farmers say soaring diesel prices are adding another financial strain during the harvest season. James Byrd and his father, R.H. Byrd Jr., own a farm in Harnett County, and James telling ABC 11.
2: As long as you've got faith in God, you know, most of the time, he will answer.
1: The Atlantic Ocean just broke a 60-year record for the longest stretch without a hurricane. State Assistant Climatologist Corey Davis telling NCN News.
3: There's an elephant in the room in the Atlantic and really in the global atmosphere, and it is this El Nino event that has been brewing since the spring. Now, we think of El Nino as more of a Pacific pattern, and that's true. That's where it's forming right now, but it does start to develop global impacts as we go into the fall.
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4: Soft on crime, career politician Roy Cooper released 3,500 criminals early. Cooper pardoned and set free more criminals than any North Carolina governor this century. Violent criminals like Jimmy Spate Jr., the career criminal with 8 prior convictions, burglary, felony car theft, sexually abusing a 14-year-old child.
5: Jimmy Spate's record is extensive. Charged for not one, but 2 violent crimes.
6: First-degree murder, rape, and kidnapping assault.
4: After Cooper let Spate back out on our streets, Spate then sexually assaulted a woman and murdered an innocent man. Roy Cooper's radical record made North Carolina more dangerous. Some people just don't deserve another chance. 40 years of Roy Cooper is long enough. SLF PAC is responsible for the content of this advertising. 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

0: A cold front on the way brings some unsettled weather to kick off the weekend. Partly cloudy and hot today with late day showers and thunderstorms. High temperatures are in the lower to middle 90s today. Some showers and storms early tonight, then it's mostly cloudy. Temperatures fall into the lower 70s. Mostly cloudy Saturday with some spotty late-day storms possible again. It's not as hot with highs in the mid-80s. I'm meteorologist Amy Wilmoth in the NCN Weather Center.
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2: 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There will be a DJ jamming and Frankie Nobles will be catering. 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
2: 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We'll have a number one hit from 1989 about a father and son, and I'll tell you why an 80s cult favorite took so long to get released on DVD. 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

0: cold front on the way brings some unsettled weather to kick off the weekend. Partly cloudy and hot today with late day showers and thunderstorms. High temperatures are in the lower to middle 90s today. Some showers and storms early tonight, then it's mostly cloudy. Temperatures fall into the lower 70s. Mostly cloudy Saturday with some spotty late day storms possible again. It's not as hot with highs in the mid 80s. I'm meteorologist Amy Wilmuth in the NCN Weather Center.
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0: Louisiana News. I'm Melissa Vale. AP correspondent Charles Ledesma reports Iranians have rallied by the hundreds of thousands in the biggest show of defiance since the war began.
1: Iranians in Tehran rally in a government-organized show of defiance after months of war, pledging their readiness to take up arms in the biggest such demonstration since the US and Israel attacked in February. They marched through downtown Tehran in combat uniform, carrying flags as onlookers cheered. For days, state media has been encouraging Iranians to join the campaign, saying training with assault rifles would soon begin. Tehran has sought to rally the people and stress national unity, even as the economy worsens under a US naval blockade of Iranian ports and new US sanctions meant to increase Tehran's economic pain. I'm Charles Ledesma.
0: A deadly building collapse in Gaza has highlighted ongoing hardships for Palestinians nearly a year after a ceasefire between Israel and Hamas. Reconstruction plans have stalled, forcing many to live in damaged homes despite risks. Earlier this month, the UN reported five shelters collapsed in 1 week. A 200-page memo written by Dr. Crystal Hill to members of the Charlotte-Mecklenburg School's Board of Education alleges that district leaders threatened to make serious accusations against her publicly unless she resigned. Some school board members have denied the allegations and confirmed that the findings of an internal investigation into Hill will be disclosed soon. Board member Gregory Rankin told WSOC.
2: But we did our job. We did our due diligence. We brought Dr. Hill back after we had our findings. You'll hear about those findings later on this month. But at the same time, those things.

0: you saw the memos, some of those things are just her perspective. That'll make it true.
1: The North Carolina State Highway Patrol reported almost 800 driving while intoxicated charges were issued during the Booze It and Lose It campaign that wrapped up on September 13th. 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
2: The North Carolina Healthcare Association invites you to listen to this month's podcast, Conversations on the State of Healthcare. We're addressing the stigma of behavioral health. Mental health is an essential part of overall health. But for many North Carolinians, finding the right care at the right time has not always been easy. My guest is Emily Johnson, Vice President of Operations for Mariah Parham Health.
3: We want them to know that they don't fight alone. 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So the investments in Henderson and Lewisburg strengthen our health care emergency for behavioral health patients, and having that care close to home is very special to us.
2: You can learn more and join our latest conversation.

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Here's Lainey Gardner.

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3: As a result of the investigation,
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North Henderson Baptist Church is having their homecoming celebration on Sunday, September the 20th at 11 o'clock a.m. It's going to be at the church located at 1211 North Garnet Street in Henderson. Reverend Frank Sossaman will be the guest speaker for the morning service, and North Henderson Baptist Church invites former members in the community to join in this special celebration. For more information, contact Reverend Eddie Nutt at the church at 252-438-8012. That's 252-438-8012. Again, that date is going to be this Sunday, September the 20th at 11 o'clock a.m., 1211 North Garnet Street in Henderson. For a complete list of public service announcements 24/7, go to WICS.com and scroll down to the public service announcements logo.

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1: NCN Sports, I'm Kyle Nash. I'm Duke looks to start the season 3-0 for the second time under Manny Diaz and the fourth in the last five seasons as they welcome Stanford to Wallace Wade Stadium on Saturday afternoon. Running back Nate Shepard ranks second in the nation with 374 rushing yards and is one of three rushers to have over 300 yards rushing. Diaz says that the offensive line takes a lot of pride when Shepard breaks free.
2: But I do think our offensive line, and again, have to throw the tight ends in, do take a lot of pride in our ability to block for Nate. And then the last thing I'll say is when you know you got Nate behind you, you know that if you really strain, it's got a chance to be special. So.
1: Wake Forest looks for its second straight victory over a ranked opponent tonight as they welcome number 5 Miami to Winston-Salem. Head coach Jake Dickard says the Demon Deacons have the elite players needed to challenge Miami.
3: If we have 11 guys trying to be Superman every snap, we're going to fail. But we have 11 guys really dedicated to doing their job to elite detail and execution and finish. Now we can play good on all three phases.
1: After a tumultuous week in Chapel Hill, North Carolina looks to start the season 3-0 for the first time since 2024 on the road at Clemson. The Tar Heels look for their first win in the series since 2010 and first win in Clemson since 2001. East Carolina is trying to avoid its second 0-3 start to a season since 2023, facing Old Dominion on the road. In the International League, the Durham Bulls continue its final series of the season at Worcester, while the Charlotte Knights continue its series at Norfolk. Both teams finished their season Sunday. In Major League Baseball tonight, Toronto visits Texas with both teams two games out of the final American League wildcard spot. Atlanta hosts Houston in a matchup with division leaders. Milwaukee travels to Baltimore, and the Yankees visit Arizona. Neil Shipley shot a 9-under second round Friday to take the Biltmore Championship lead at 15-under in Asheville. ACC men's soccer continues tonight with Virginia Tech visiting Duke and NC State facing number 5 SMU in Dallas. 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
1: In women's college soccer tonight, App State opens Sunbelt play in Boone, hosting Georgia State at the Valley. 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The Bulldogs face Ohio later in the afternoon. In field hockey tonight, number 4 Wake Forest visits Delaware. Bellarmine travels to App State, and number 8 Duke hosts number 9 Virginia in a top 10 ACC matchup. The WNBA continues its push towards the playoffs. Indiana visits Toronto. New York travels to Minnesota in a potential first-round preview, and Portland visits Golden State. High school football enters Week 5 tonight with many teams opening conference play. Number 7 Lake Norman visits number 12 Regan in a top 25 matchup. Number 4 Millbrook takes its unbeaten record to Athens Drive, and Garner visits number 8 Southeast Raleigh. Kyle Nash, I'm NCN Sports.
6: 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We got NCNN Network weather on the way after this.
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0: A cold front on the way brings some unsettled weather to kick off the weekend. Partly cloudy and hot today with late day showers and thunderstorms. High temperatures are in the lower to middle 90s today. Some showers and storms early tonight, then it's mostly cloudy. Temperatures fall into the lower 70s. Mostly cloudy Saturday with some spotty late day storms possible again. It's not as hot with highs in the mid 80s. I'm meteorologist Amy Wilmoth in the NCN Weather Center.

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1: 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There will be a DJ jamming and Frankie Nobles will be catering. 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

music right there from Shane Prophet with Long Live Country, 443 and a half. John Stevenson with the Afternoon Drive. Appreciate you listening. Thanks for making WIZS your home on the radio. Lots more on the way. We'll have local Henderson news coming up at 5 o'clock p.m. and CNN Network news on the way at 4:55. And we got some more music on the way for you from the entertainers right now. Here's Luke Combs.

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0: Atlantic Ocean just broke a 60-year record for the longest stretch without a hurricane. No hurricanes have formed yet in the Atlantic Basin since the 2026 season kicked off on June 1st. Stasis and climatologist Corey Davis tells NCN News.
1: There's an elephant in the room in the Atlantic and really in the global atmosphere, and it is this El Nino event that has been brewing since the spring. Now, we think of El Nino as more of a Pacific pattern, and that's true. That's where it's forming right now, but it does start to develop global impacts as we go into the fall.
0: Today, the man who shot and killed a UNC professor on campus was found not guilty by reason of insanity. Dr. Ziji Yan was shot in an office on campus in 2023. Defense attorneys did not refute that Tale Kui, a former student and lab researcher with Dr. Yan, pulled the trigger. In Orange County Court on Friday, forensic psychologists detail extreme hallucinations he suffered in the months leading up to the shooting. They say he believed Dr. Yan was actually going to kill him. 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
0: An ICE officer is pleading not guilty to federal charges. AP correspondent Mike Hempen reports.
4: A federal immigration officer has entered a not guilty plea to charges that he lied to the FBI about being attacked before he shot and wounded a Venezuelan man during the immigration crackdown in Minneapolis. Christian Castro appeared Friday morning before a U.S. magistrate judge. Prosecutors indicted him on 6 federal counts of making false statements about the January shooting of Julio Cesar Sosa Solis. They say Castro falsely told investigators he had been attacked with a broom and a shovel before the shooting. Castro also faces state assault charges in the shooting. I'm Mike Hempen.
0: 3 people were injured in 2 Friday afternoon crashes that stopped traffic along Interstate 40 northeast of Raleigh and Wake County, troopers said. The latest wreck near Airport Boulevard sent 2 people to a nearby hospital and closed all eastbound lanes near Interstate 540, but all lanes were back open by 3:55 p.m. After a year marked by drought-related crop losses, some North Carolina farmers say soaring diesel prices are adding another financial strain during harvest season. James Byrd and his father, R.H. Byrd Jr., own a farm in Harnett County. R.H. tells the BTVD.
5: The road diesel I noticed was $6.19 or $6.20 yesterday or something like that. And a year ago, it was probably $2.75 cheaper than that.
0: The Byrd family said it is looking for ways to reduce expenses as it works to balance growing costs with smaller than expected profits. Rosalind Ashford of Martha and the Vandellas has died. She was 83. The Motown Records star, whose vocals can be heard on hits like Heat Wave and Dancing in the Street, died on Tuesday, September 15th in Redford, Michigan. Ashford left the group in 1969, but later reunited with her bandmates on several occasions. Alyssa Vail, NCN News.
6: It's 5 o'clock. 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
2: 1.5 minutes after 5 o'clock, good Friday afternoon to you. Appreciate you listening to WIZS. Thank you for listening to WIZS News. My name is John Stevenson, and I'll be reporting the news today. Mariah Parham Health is hosting a free lunch and learn on peripheral artery disease on September the 25th at noon. Dr. Dennis Narcisse will explain the warning signs, risk factors, prevention strategies, and treatment options for PAD, a condition that narrows arteries and reduces blood flow to the limbs. If untreated, PAD can lead to other conditions which can be severe and deadly. A complimentary lunch will be served, but seating is limited and advance registration is required at MariahParham.com. This is not a paid advertisement. Spring Street Missionary Baptist Church will celebrate homecoming on Sunday starting at 10:55 a.m. And dinner will be served immediately after worship, and everyone is welcome to attend. Again, that will be Saturday at 10:55 a.m. Vance County's varsity football team is young, with 16 of its 32 players in the freshman or sophomore classes. Coach Aaron Elliott says the Vipers have focused this week on technique and fundamentals after the loss at Rocky Mount. Vance County hosts Northeastern Eagles tonight in the Communities in School matchup. Kickoff at Viper Stadium is at 7 p.m. And Elliott says the Vipers have produced about 200 to 250 yards of offense each week, but miscues and stalled drives have kept points off the board. Two main players, including the quarterback, are in concussion protocol. Against Northeastern, the Vipers must contain the run while also covering a 6'4" receiver. Elliott says his message is to keep battling through adversity while keeping football enjoyable for the players. Airtime for the game tonight is around 6:50 p.m. for a 7 p.m. kickoff, with Scout Hughes and Doc bringing you all the live play-by-play and analysis. A weightlifting fundraiser is going to be set for tomorrow, Saturday, at the Brick beside Freedom Life Church, 1001 Martin Creek Road in Henderson. Proceeds will support North Henderson Baptist Church's Night to Shine, a prom-style event for people with special needs ages 14 and older. Entry is $50 for adults and $40 for teens. Weigh-ins are Friday from 6 p.m. to 7 p.m. and Saturday from 7 p.m. to 8. Actually, that is Saturday from 7 a.m. to 8:30 a.m. And the weigh-ins are Friday from 6 to 7 p.m. And again, Saturday from 7 to 8:30 a.m. Let me make sure we get that right for you. The rules review begins at 9:15 Saturday morning, and the meet starts at 10. Trophies will go to first and second place finishers in the weight classes. To register, call Harry Orr at 432-4196. That's 432-4196. Triangle's Got Talent returns to McGregor Hall Saturday beginning at 6 p.m. Performers from across the region will compete in music and other acts, with live audience voting helping decide the winner of a $1,000 prize. 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And Perry Memorial Library will join Saturday's Ducky Derby fundraiser for Franklin Granville Vance Smart Start in downtown Henderson. Festivities begin at 11 o'clock a.m. Library staff will bring the bookmobile, crafts, and children's activities downtown before the duck race begins at 2 p.m. The first place duck wins $1,000, and second prize is Chick-fil-A for a year. 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Coming up at the library itself, the library also will host Tobacco 101 and Project Open Air Monday. It's going to be September the 21st on that Monday at 5:30 p.m. The program combines discussion about tobacco and vaping with the creation of a positive message video, and pizza will be served as well during that event. An open house will follow on Monday, September the 28th, from 5:30 to 6:30 p.m. with activities throughout the library. The Vance County Sheriff's Office charity bike ride is set for Saturday to benefit the SAM Child Advocacy Center in Henderson. Kickstands go up at 10 a.m. from 248 U.S. 158 bypass. That's the location where it's going to begin, 248 U.S. 158 bypass, 10 a.m. Registration is $20 per rider and $10 per passenger. A post-ride community event runs from noon to 5 p.m. at Greens Campground Hideaway, 121 Greens Camp Lane. Admission is free for riders, $10 for others, and free for children. 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That's 252-430-9649. WIZS News time is 8 minutes after 5 o'clock. Currently 75 cloudy degrees in Henderson and Vance County. 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
5: My name is Mary Laura Christopher Rubin, Director of School Behavior Health for Vance County Schools. We are excited that Vance County will implement Character Strong this upcoming school year. Character Strong is a comprehensive social and emotional curriculum that supports character development on a continuum from pre-K students through 12th grade. Throughout the school year, the entire Vance County School District will highlight different character traits monthly. The month of September will focus on kindness. 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
2: 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That date is Saturday, September the 19th. That is tomorrow from 11 o'clock a.m. until 3 p.m. Satterwhite Point Community Building Glass House is the location, located in Satterwhite Point Marina in Anderson. And join us for a time filled with informative resources, fun activities for all ages, fellowship and connection, local organizations and services. 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Also, the North Henderson Baptist Church is going to hold its homecoming celebration on Sunday, this Sunday at 11 o'clock a.m., and the service will be at the church, 1211 North Garnet Street in Henderson is location. This is going to be with Frank Sossman. Reverend Frank Sossman will be the guest speaker there. Again, that's on Sunday at 11 o'clock a.m. The time now is 12 minutes after 5 o'clock. We have more news on the way next. Thank you so much for listening to WIZS News.
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2: Right now, 14 minutes after 5 o'clock. Thank you so much for listening to WIZS News on this Friday afternoon. It is time now for the afternoon obituaries. John Henry Neal, 93, of Willow Lane, passed away on September the 15th, 2026, at his residence. He was born in Franklin County. A funeral service will be held at 12 p.m. on Wednesday, September the 23rd, at Mitchell Baptist Church, and interment will follow at the church cemetery. A viewing will be held from 2 p.m. until 5 p.m. on Tuesday, September the 22nd, at Davis Royster Funeral Service. Survivors include his wife, Agnes Neal, his children, Rosa Neal, John Neal Jr. and Brenda, and Joseph Wayne Neal and Linda, his stepson, Jerry Hargrove and Joan, his godson, Melvin Steed, six grandchildren and seven great-grandchildren, and a host of other relatives. Davis Royster is in charge for John Henry Neal, 93, of Willow Lane. Nicholas Allen West, 31, of Henderson, NC, passed away on Thursday, September the 17th, 2026. Born in Vance County, he was the son of Morris Allen West and the late Alyssa Ellis West. Nicholas was an avid hunter and fisherman that truly enjoyed the outdoors. He was a former member of Cary Baptist Church and Cokesbury Volunteer Fire Department. He had a love for animals, especially his dogs, Nugget and Scrappy. A memorial service will be held Wednesday, September the 23rd, 2026 at 2 p.m. at Sossaman Funeral Home in Henderson, conducted by Reverend Frank Sossaman. In addition to his father, he is survived by his stepmother, Michelle West, two sisters, Kirsten Spence and Kendall Keaton, two brothers, Christian Keaton and Lauren, and Damian Spence. Also, his grandmother, Sandra Hope, former stepmother, Linda Gill West, as well as many nieces, nephews, and other extended family members. In addition to his mother, he was preceded in death by one sister, Samantha Keaton, paternal grandparents, Benjamin West and Vonda Springer, and two cousins, Kenneth Robertson and Hannah Johnson. In lieu of flowers, the family requests that memorials be made to Sossaman Funeral Home to assist with funeral expenses. 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Loretta Ann Fosnott Faulkner, 82, of Windy Court, passed away on Friday, September 18, 2026, at Mariaparam Health. Born March 23, 1944, in Beaver County, Pennsylvania, she was the daughter of the late Catherine Babel Fosnott and Henry Fosnott, and was a widow of Ronald Sylvester Faulkner. She retired from Revlon. No services are planned at this time. Loretta is survived by two daughters, Beverly Dakey of Henderson and Julie Aiken of Wake Forest, a son, Erwin Faulkner of Henderson, nine grandchildren, seven great-grandchildren, and a sister, Edna. In addition to her parents, she was preceded in death by six brothers and four sisters. J.M. White Funeral Home has been entrusted with the arrangements. Jimmy Alton Phelps, 79, passed away on Saturday, September the 12th, 2026, at Durham VA Hospital. Jimmy was the sixth of seven children born to the late Thomas Tommy and Mazelle Sharon Phelps. He was in the U.S. Army and was a Vietnam veteran. After being discharged from the Army in 1969, Jimmy drove a truck for Holden Oil Company and later bought and drove his own 18-wheeler truck for 40-plus years. Jimmy was preceded in death by his parents, Tommy and Mazelle Phelps, his oldest brother, Thomas Tadpole Phelps, and his two sisters, Betty Jean P. Stevenson and Francis P. Joyner, and his first wife, Yvonne Nethery Watkins Phelps. Survivors include his wife, Beth Crowder Phelps, of the home, and his beloved grandson, Ethan Watkins, of Henderson, N.C., and his brothers, Curtis Nell Phelps, of Four Oaks, North Carolina, Douglas Eleanor Phelps, of Toms River, New Jersey, and Jerry Donna Phelps, of Douglas and Eleanor Phelps of Toms River, New Jersey, and Jerry and Donna Phelps of Henderson, NC, and many nieces and nephews whom he loved dearly. A celebration of life will be held at 11 o'clock a.m. on September the 23rd, 2026 at Lancaster Funeral and Cremation Services, located at 804 North Bickett Boulevard in Lewisburg, North Carolina, 27549, with Pastor Mark Richardson officiating. The family will receive friends and immediately following the service. Lancaster Funeral and Cremation Services in Lewisburg are in charge of the arrangements for Jimmy Alton Phelps. It's right now 20 and a half minutes after 5 o'clock. Thank you for listening to WIZS News on this Friday afternoon. The local news is a production of WIZS Radio. 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We also thank Bill Harris for his continued contributions to WIZS Radio. 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

0: NCN Sports, I'm Kyle Nasheim. NC State faces Vanderbilt in Nashville this Saturday. It'll be the Wolfpack's first regular season game in the state of Tennessee since 1948. NC State's last road win over an SEC team came in 1977 when they defeated Auburn. NC State head coach Dave Doran says his defense has done a good job getting off the field on third down so far.
1: A one-on-one pass rush, you got to win on defense. It's one thing when they slide to you and the guy has help, but when you get those singles, you got to win. And I felt like this year so far, we've been better that way.
0: Wake Forest looks for its second straight victory over a ranked opponent tonight as they welcome number 5 Miami to Winston-Salem. Head coach Dave Deckard says the Demon Deacons have the elite players needed to challenge Miami.
2: Okay, if we have 11 guys trying to be Superman every snap, we're going to fail. But if we have 11 guys really dedicated to doing their job to elite detail and execution and finish, now we can play good on all three phases.
0: After a tumultuous week in Chapel Hill, North Carolina looks to start the season 3-0 for the first time since 2024 on the road at Clemson. The Tar Heels looking for their first win in the series since 2010 and first win in Clemson since 2001. East Carolina is trying to avoid its second 0-3 start to a season since 2023, facing Old Dominion on the road. Charlotte heads to Boone to take on App State. In the International League, the Durham Bulls continue its final series of the season at Worcester, while the Charlotte Knights continues its series at Norfolk. Both teams finished their seasons on Sunday. In Major League Baseball action tonight, Toronto visits Texas with both teams 2 games out of the final American League wildcard spot. Atlanta visits Houston in a matchup of division leaders. Milwaukee travels to Baltimore, and the Yankees visit Arizona. Neil Shipley shot a 9-under second round Friday to take the Biltmore Championship lead at 15-under par in Asheville. ACC men's soccer continues tonight with Virginia Tech visiting Duke and NC State facing number 5 SMU in Dallas. 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
0: In women's college soccer tonight, App State opens Sunbelt play in Boone, hosting Georgia State at the Valley. In volleyball, UNC Asheville defeated Mercyhurst 3-1 at the Bobcat Invitational in Athens, Ohio. The Bulldogs face Ohio later in the afternoon. In field hockey tonight, number 4 Wake Forest visits Delaware. Bellarmine travels to App State, and number 8 Duke hosts number 9 Virginia in a top 10 ACC matchup. The WNBA continues its push towards the playoffs. Indiana visits Toronto. New York travels to Minnesota in a potential first-round preview, and Portland visits Golden State. High school football enters Week 5 tonight with many teams opening conference play. Number 7 Lake Norman visits number 12 Regan in a top 25 matchup. Number 4 Millbrook takes its unbeaten record to Athens Drive, and Garner visits number 8 Southeast Raleigh. Kyle Nasheim, NCN Sports.
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11: Some of these could impact your Friday night plans. That's why today is a WRAL weather alert day. Let's get over to meteorologist Kat Campbell in the WRAL Severe Weather Center, timing everything out for us, Kat.
12: We've got some severe storms moving into our southern counties right now. One in particular headed for Fayetteville, Wade as well. And a new severe thunderstorm warning has been issued until 6 o'clock. That includes Cumberland County as well as western Sampson County. But you can see all that lightning moving out of Dunn that's closing in on Fayetteville and Cumberland County. And we continue to see storms move through Moore County and into Hoke County. Back to the north here in the Triangle, we're in a bit of a lull right now, but notice these storms up toward Falls Lake, Creedmoor, and Wake Forest. Those same storms are going to be pushing into Raleigh here over the next 30 minutes to an hour, and that could have an impact on your evening commute, your dinner plans, and unfortunately, Football Friday could be threatened by some of this rain. I'll have a closer look at how it plays out tonight and the weekend coming up.
11: Thank you, Kat. And if you are heading out to a football game tonight, keep track of any storms that pop up with the WRAL weather app. You can use the live interactive radar feature to find out when rain is approaching where you are in real time.
10: So what is next for UNC after multiple resignations from the top football staff members and an investigation into some off-the-field issues?
11: The school says that the investigation is over and there are more actions to fix the Carolina culture. WRAL's Alex Littlehill joins us. Alex, there are still so many questions about what the school did and did not say.
13: Yeah, UNC's statement mentioned the resignations of defensive coordinator Steve Belichick and GM Michael Lombardi and the suspension of a player found with a gun and drugs this week. The independent investigation called these isolated issues. Well, we took what the university said straight to an attorney whose job it is solely to investigate college athletics.
14: How you read this statement.
15: They're acknowledging in this, which is using as little information as possible, is that we've taken care of this.
13: The University of North Carolina addressed all the headlines. The resignations of Belichick's son and Lombardi, all surrounded by an investigation into off-field issues. UNC saying in a statement Thursday the problems were, quote, isolated in scope and not a systemic failure. Adding, quote, certain actions demonstrated a disregard for Carolina's values and standards of conduct. We took this statement to Jason Montgomery, a former NCAA investigator who once worked at the NCAA national office. He was even a compliance administrator at NC State.
14: What is the normal course of action that follows maybe something like this?
15: And I think that the university would probably characterize this generally as internal issues. And if we as an institution believe we have violations, we would independently report those.
13: UNC's statement, he says, addresses issues the university believes are not explicitly within the scope of NCAA violations. While there is limited information on what UNC said about the investigation, WRAL reporting reflects more than 60 people were interviewed about drug use, sexual activity, and the football program's culture. Investigators tell WRAL there is no written report, which we asked about.
14: Are there questions based on what the statement didn't say?
15: I think anytime there's not a public-facing report related to the issues, there's always going to be questions that someone could ask, and that is about the level of transparency that an institution wants to have in any given situation.
13: So the university statement also said, quote, all necessary corrective actions are now underway. It's unclear from that statement exactly what those changes are.
11: All right. Thank you, Alex. The Carolina Tar Heels are getting ready to take on Clemson tomorrow after the tumultuous week they've had.
10: WRAL's Ashley Rowe joining us in studio. Ashley, people who know Belichick's life in the NFL say that we are seeing this kind of unfamiliar side of the coaching legend.
16: Guys, I spoke with a former player for the New England Patriots and a reporter who's built his career covering the team. Both of them say they're surprised that problems within the UNC program got to the point they did, given the level of control Bill Belichick had in the pros.
17: In a week with layers of off-the-field drama, there is one word that comes to mind for a former Bill Belichick-era Patriots player.
18: Surprising, I guess. Surprising.
19: Kyle Arrington.
17: surprising because of the contrast to what Kyle Arrington knew when he played for the Patriots between 2009 and 2015.
18: Just the type of no-nonsense, no-distractions that usually come from a Bill Belichick run program.
17: This week, attorneys hired by UNC ended their investigation with findings of disregard for Carolina's values and standards of conduct within the program. Defensive coordinator Steve Belichick resigned. Players pulled over by police, resulting in speeding citations and a gun charge.
19: It does seem as though, there was not as much institutional control with the North Carolina program as there was with the Patriots program with Bill Belichick running things.
17: Phil Perry, a Patriots insider for NBC Sports Boston, says in New England, Belichick understood every last thing that was happening with the team.
19: And to me, it speaks to the differences in college football versus pro football. It feels like, based on what we've heard, Bill Belichick really wasn't prepared for.
17: Perry says that lack of institutional control may have helped Belichick in the short term, and the scoreboard will decide if it helps him in the long term.
19: If you win, that can be the great deodorant, and it can cover up a lot. But if you're not, I think they would look back on that lack of institutional control and say, we need somebody else in here who understands the full purview of this job as a head coach of a big-time college football program.
16: And the former Patriots player I spoke with, Kyle Arrington, tells me if anyone can right the ship for the Tar Heels, it's Bill Belichick, Dan.
10: All right, we shall see. Big game tomorrow. WREL has followed this UNC football program under Belichick from the very beginning. You can watch all of our reporting on this right now on the WREL YouTube channel. Our Tar Heel Turmoil playlist is right at the top of the page. It includes the award-winning WREL documentary, Coaching Carolina, The Belichick Way. Time to get to work. That is the message from Durham's new police chief sworn in this morning, Chief Stephanie Martis. She comes to Durham from Greensboro, where she was assistant chief. Chief Martis was joined by her mother and her son on stage for her swearing in. During her remarks, she urged the crowd to keep putting the people first in their work. Martis has nearly 25 years in law enforcement. Carrboro Police Chief Chris Atack is retiring. It comes after his 28-year career with the town. He was appointed chief in February of 2021 after serving as a police captain. Atack took over from former Chief Walter Horton. Chief Atack's last day is October 1st.
11: Coming up, grocery price concerns. Nearly 4 in 5 Americans say food costs will affect their choices this upcoming holiday season. Why they say this year may be more about stress than celebration. Plus, we are tracking storms. Meteorologist Kat Campbell shares when we can expect to see more rain move in.
20: It's week 5 of the football season, and Vance County comes back home to celebrate Communities and Schools Night this Friday as they host the Eagles of Northeastern. Scout Hughes and Doc Askew of all the action for you in this regular season matchup. Pre-game is at 6:50 p.m. with kickoff at 7 p.m. on WISES Henderson, your community voice for news and sports. 1450 a.m., 100.1 FM, and everywhere all around the world on WISES.com. 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
10: Our county-by-county coverage taking us to Lee, Franklin, and Johnston counties.
11: Lee County Schools broke ground on its new transportation facility. This new facility is expected to improve the district's ability to maintain its fleet, increase operational efficiency, and provide employees with a better working environment to fill the needs of maintaining a modern bus fleet. It's expected to open late next year.
10: To Franklin County now, the U.S. Army Corps of Engineers is conducting a feasibility study and an environmental assessment of the county's request for a water storage reallocation from the Carr Reservoir. It will look at the potential environment, economic, and operational impacts on other authorized uses for the reservoirs. A final report is expected to be released in May of 2028.
11: Looking ahead in Johnston County, the Clayton Fire Department is conducting live burn training this weekend. It'll be Saturday morning at 8 a.m. near Amelia Church Road and Veterans Parkway. This means that you might see some smoke in the area, fire trucks, and hear emergency sirens, but it is a controlled burn.
10: No worries there. Deputy honored. Coming up, how Nash County is remembering the life of one of their own killed in the line of duty.
12: And storms are moving through the area on this WRAL Weather Alert Day. We've got severe thunderstorm warnings in effect and a new storm headed for Wake County this evening. I'll break down how it could impact the commute and where.
2: In a blink of an eye, that line, one jump and it was right in front of me.
3: Andy Peterson was attacked by a mountain lion. He thought his life was over.
2: I was not ready to die. I scream out to God, just God help me.
3: Before that moment, Andy had never wanted anything really to do with God, but he sensed God telling him to keep fighting. Andy escaped the lion, and as he ran away, he heard Jesus again.
2: You want a second chance in life? And you start living for me. Go on, get down this mountain. But start living for me.
3: Andy took that second chance and became a follower of Jesus Christ. Billy Graham often said that God is a God of second chances.
4: God is a God of love and mercy and grace. No matter what your sin, no matter how deep in sin you've been, God is in the forgiving business because of what Christ did on the cross.
3: You can learn more about Jesus and second chances at findpeacewithgod.net. We're the Billy Graham Evangelistic Association.
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5: WIZS Henderson, local news, on the air at 8 a.m., 12 noon, and 5 p.m., Monday through Friday. 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
0: New at 5:30, we've learned that the tractor-trailer driver who was charged in connection with this deadly crash in Wilson County back in 2024 has pleaded guilty. Charles Haskell of Las Vegas crashed into stalled traffic there on I-95 near Kenley back in 2024. Today we learned that he pleaded guilty to 5 counts of misdemeanor death by vehicle. Court documents indicate that Haskell was sentenced to 150 days. An NTSB report that was released last year indicated that Haskell was using his phone around the time of that crash.
10: Tragic. Okay, Brian, thank you. It was an emotional morning in Nash County as family and law enforcement gathered for a bridge dedication honoring Deputy Jared Allison.
12: He died nearly 6 years ago. WRL's Avery Davis attended the dedication and shares what the day meant to those who loved him.
6: For the first time today, drivers crossed the Jared Allison Bridge just miles away from where the young Nash deputy died serving his community.
7: This is a long-lasting memorial.
6: Jared Allison's parents, Scott and Angela McClellan, say it never gets easier. It's been almost 6 years since their son died.
7: It's tough every day. Still get emotional about it.
6: Now, every day, drivers will see Allison's name on both sides of the bridge on Old Carriage Road. The 26-year-old died in a car crash Thanksgiving Day 2020. He was trying to pull someone over in Rocky Mount and lost control of his cruiser.
7: He had gained so many new family members as a result of losing one.
6: United in grief, family, law enforcement, and Nash County community members gathered to honor his memory with a dedication ceremony at Allison's Bridge and Inglewood Baptist Church.
8: This is a small token of appreciation.
6: Sheriff Keith Stone says Nash County has not been the same since Allison died.
8: I tell each one of my members, be proficient with your firearm, be proficient with your vehicle, and understand that, hey, sometimes it's a life-threatening event to save others.
6: I asked Allison's parents what he would have thought to see his name on a bridge. They tell me he was never a big fan of attention, but was passionate about his community. In Nash County, Avery Davis, WRAL News.
10: Thank you, Avery. Diesel prices are continuing to break record highs, hitting now $6.50 a gallon. AAA saying it hit that price this morning. That means high transportation costs for a long list of everyday goods. And it is because it's used for many freight and delivery networks. Here in North Carolina, the average price for diesel is sitting at $6.23 a gallon. It's often tied to the price of groceries and everything else that we buy. And just take a look at how high gas prices are here in our state for just regular unleaded. The average in Raleigh, $4.16 a gallon. In Durham and Chapel Hill, $4.18 a gallon. And in Rocky Mount, sitting at $4.16 a gallon. You can find the lowest gas prices in our area. They're probably going to be over $4, unfortunately, no matter where you go. But you can look on the WRL fuel tracker. Just search WRL.com and then search fuel.
12: With the holiday season on the way, the rising price of groceries could affect your feast. A new survey finds that rising food costs have around half of consumers stressed about hosting holiday parties. A whopping 78% say that higher prices will affect their decisions about what gifts to buy and what kind of meals to prepare. Americans expect to spend an average of $950 over the holiday season, with 44% saying they expect to carry debt into the new year.
10: A children's toy is being recalled over a choking hazard. Take a look at these things. Includes the Kolarinesic Magnet Stick Figure Toy Set. It's easier to spot them than to say it. The Consumer Product Safety Commission says children can ingest those magnets. It causes them to choke, possibly. There's been some reports of 2 children who were sent to the hospital because of this. The sets were sold on Amazon, and customers are asked to stop using those toys immediately and contact the company for a refund.
12: The Beach Renourishment Project in Buxton is heading into its final stretch. Great Lakes Dredge and Dock reports crews have finished pumping sand along the village shoreline and are now moving north into the Cape Hatteras National Seashore. Right now, heavy equipment is working directly behind Lighthouse View Oceanfront Lodging. Roughly 1.5 million cubic yards of sand have been placed so far. Officials say the project remains on track to wrap up by the end of the month.
10: There's still some rain moving through parts of our area. Are those storm clouds over? RDU there?
12: Yes, they are. And a new severe thunderstorm warning has just been issued a few moments ago for parts of Wake County. And you can see the storm clouds in the distance. though the strongest part of this particular storm should stay just east of the airport. It already moved through Wake Forest, Rollsville, now Zebulon. It's going to move right between Raleigh and Wake Forest, so Nightdale, or I should say Raleigh and Wendell, so Nightdale is going to feel the brunt of this storm, and it'll eventually track toward Gardner and Clayton. The severe thunderstorm warning is in effect until after 6 o'clock, and that storm is moving to the south at 25 miles per hour. 6:30, Mike May has said. Like I said, brand new information just coming in. Thanks, Mike. These storms are pushing to the south, and the strongest storm there in Wake County right now should stay east of Cary and Apex. We are watching additional storms closer to Lake Gaston, extending all the way down through Franklin County. All of this is moving to the south as well. And then this line that's formed, or at least a kind of line has formed, but there is so much lightning within this storm cell that's moving along I-95, and that is tracking toward Fayetteville as we speak, really slowing down as well. Bottom line here, we got some severe storms out there, strong winds, lightning, impacts to the evening commute, and impacts to high school football are likely. Temperatures are sitting in the mid-80s still in the triangle. We've got a 60% storm chance this evening. That chance starts to wind down later on tonight. Tomorrow, there is a small chance for rain in the morning. Both our in-house Futurecast model and another high-resolution model do show that small chance for rain early in the day tomorrow. As we head toward lunchtime, pretty quiet, but a couple of showers during the afternoon. It's a 30% chance tomorrow. It's overall trending in a drier direction, but there could be a little bit of action on the radar. So just keep your WRAL weather app handy. Sunday, we start out mostly cloudy with clearing later in the day. Only a 20% chance for rain. The bulk of the rain should stay west of us on Sunday. Duke taking on Stanford, 4 p.m. kickoff tomorrow. Not looking bad for the game, just that small chance for rain early. And we've got the Farmers Fall Festival happening in Cary tomorrow. That kicks off at 11 a.m., mostly cloudy, but overall a pretty good forecast for it. Temperatures in the mid-80s. If you're ready for a fall feel, we get more of one next week as high temperatures are going to be back in the 70s for a couple of days. We've got this upper-level low off to our north and west, and a bit of a cooler flow, but a lot of that comes with cloud cover. So just keep that in mind. Highs are going to be in the 70s, but I would say a cloudy day in the 70s still gives out some fall energy there. Lows next week are in the upper 50s to lower 60s by the middle and end of the week, but we do still have a stretch of some pretty hot weather for September to get through first, and another uptick in storm chances Monday into Tuesday with that next weather maker.
13: Wednesday's going to feel like fall. It's going to feel that way.
14: Also, we just heard some thunder.
13: Yeah,
14: we got
13: some storms coming.
12: It's
13: through.
12: Coming.
14: It's coming.
12: Thank
14: it's
12: you,
14: on
12: Kat.
14: Its way. Well, what long-term PFAS exposure means for your health? Researchers are looking into whether there's a link between PFAS, contaminated drinking water, and changes in measures of metabolic health. Next, we'll hear from a participant in that study.
15: I'm Ashley Rowe. Here's what's coming up on WRAL News at 6. UNC shooter not guilty by reason of insanity. How this all played out inside an Orange County courtroom today, who is called to testify, and what's next for this case. Plus, moving forward in the middle of new Tar Heel turmoil, WRAL is asking questions about how Carolina turns the page after back-to-back resignations and less than 24 hours before they take on Clemson. Those stories and more coming up at the top of the hour.
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0: associated with health problems. Now researchers are getting millions of dollars to answer a harder question. What happens years after the exposure? WRAL climate change reporter Liz McLaughlin explains.
1: And this question could affect a lot of people here in North Carolina. An estimated 1 in 3 residents has drinking water with PFAS above the new federal limits. That's according to the Department of Environmental Quality. Now researchers are following some of those people over time.
2: And that was rather shocking.
1: John Bonnet is talking about what researchers found in his blood. He had the highest level of PFAS among more than 200 participants in an NC State study. For years, people here drank the water without knowing it contained the chemicals. Pittsboro has now been filtering PFAS from its water for about 4 years. Bonnet says over that time, the levels measured in his blood have dropped 60%.
2: That's very encouraging. There's a lot of other data that comes from these blood tests that benefit us in other ways. And I've been able to take that to my doctors and share those test results.
1: But cleaner water now can't answer what years of exposure may mean for someone's health.
3: Just like people who stop smoking, they don't get the, it's not like, they're not like a non-smoker tomorrow, that there's still going to be potentially health effect.
1: NC State epidemiologist Jane Hoppin has been studying people exposed to PFAS in the Cape Fear River Basin since 2017. Now, a new $4.2 million federal grant will let her team follow 1,200 participants over the next 4 years. They'll look at cholesterol, weight, liver and thyroid health, and whether those measures change as PFAS levels in their blood change.
2: The long-term health effects are definitely a concern.
1: Researchers will collect another round of blood samples and continue tracking participants over the next 4 years. Hoppin says one of the big questions is whether some measures of health improve as PFAS levels fall. Liz McLaughlin, WRAL News.
4: That is.
0: Well, there is a lot happening this weekend in the Triangle.
5: It is time to take a look at WRAL's Out and About.
0: Durham Arts Council will host the annual Center Fest this weekend. More than 120 artists, live performers, food, and a kid zone will be in downtown Durham. The festival is tomorrow and Sunday. WRAL is a proud sponsor.
5: Also, drag.
6: This is WIZS Henderson. 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Romans chapter 10, verse 17 says, "Faith comes by hearing, and hearing the word of God." 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

Greetings in the name of Jesus. Jesus is Lord. This is Pastor Bruce LaGates, and you're listening to the Joy Christian Center broadcast. If you can, grab your Bible and study along with us. Now please enjoy this faith-filled song, and then we'll go right into today's lesson.

0: Let's all open our Bibles up to 2 Peter chapter 1. How to be just like Jesus. The Bible says you can. The Bible says you should be. Amen? Glory to God. This is lesson number 8 of how to be just like Jesus. And before we read, we're going to go to the Lord in prayer. Father God, we thank you for this precious, holy, written word. We thank you that you've given us your Spirit, the Comforter, the Holy Spirit to teach us. He is our Comforter, our Helper, our Teacher, our Guide. And so we ask you today, Holy Spirit, teach, guide, and direct us. Receive from the Father and from Jesus and show it to us. Show us the future. Show us things to come. Train us to be mighty soul winners and major blessings to our communities. Help us translate into action what we learned today to go out and be doers of this word so we can stand on the solid rock. In Jesus' name. And as we share today, as I share and Sister Pam reads and as we all read together, Lord, let the people hear your voice. Let them be compelled to hear your truth. Lord, anyhow, anyway, hide me today that you become glorious. And all the people will say, we have seen Jesus. Everyone said, in Jesus' name, amen and amen. Now, in our recent lessons, we have gone over everything Jesus is, I am. That's what we have concentrated on, that portion of this lesson. Just to kind of loosen you up, if you'll take your, what do we call this? Lavender handout? At the bottom of it, you'll see 8 statements. This time I'm going to do the first part, and along with Sister Pam, if you'll do the last half of this. This is just to loosen you up here a little bit. All right, I'm going to say everything Jesus is, and you say?
1: I am.
0: That's good. Let's try it again. Everything Jesus is?
1: I am.
0: Everything Jesus has?
1: I have.
0: Everything Jesus does?
1: I do.
0: As he is righteous?
1: So am I righteous.
0: As he reigns?
1: So do I reign.
0: As he is strong?
1: So am I strong.
0: As he is not of this world system?
1: Neither am I.
0: As the Father loves him?
1: So he loves me.
0: As he is?
1: So am I in this world.
0: We have spent the first, six lessons on the first item, basically. Everything Jesus is, I am. And then last lesson, we concentrated on everything Jesus has, I have. Today, we're going to look at everything Jesus does, I do. Now, we closed out the last lesson with 2 Peter chapter 1, and it is a good transition from everything Jesus has, I have, and everything Jesus does, I do. These particular scriptures that we're about to read will cover both of those and will transition right into what we want to talk about today. Okay? So, what we want to do is, let's pick up here with 2 Peter chapter 1. We'll pick up with verse 2. We're going to go through 10. Now, I want you to read along with Sister. And I want you to hear yourself read, and I may stop you along to have a comment, okay? So let's go ahead and start on that.
1: Grace and peace be multiplied unto you through the knowledge of God and of Jesus our Lord, according as his divine power has given unto us all things that pertain unto life and godliness through the knowledge of him that hath called us to glory and virtue.
0: So notice how you get all things. Through what? Through what?
1: The knowledge of him that have called us to glory and virtue.
0: Everything that pertains to your life and living a godly life will come by your knowledge of him, the one that's called you to glory and virtue. The reason many people don't walk like Jesus is because they don't have the knowledge of how he walks. They just don't know. They're ignorant of what the Bible says. There are people that go to church, they have a Bible, but they have not had concentrated Bible studies, so they really don't know what's in there. Okay, and so that hurts them. What you don't know can hurt you. You follow me? So the more we study this word, the more we can be just like Jesus. We study it and do it. We have to do it. Now, in the parable of the houses, two houses and the storm, Jesus explained to us what the rock was. Now, we know that Jesus is the rock. But there's another rock he's talking about. There's a rock of doing the word. And here's what he said. The people who heard the word and did the word and obeyed it, they were the house that built on a firm foundation. Okay? The other people heard the word but did not do it. And they were the ones that built their house on sand. And when the storm came on both houses, the one that was a doer of the word stood. The ones that were hearers only and didn't do it, they fell. Okay? And he said that was standing on the rock. It's not enough just to hear what the word says. If I don't do it, then I get deceived. The book of James says, God had James write this. James was Jesus' half-brother in the natural. He came from Mary and Joseph. James did. The book of James, written by James. That James was written by the Holy Ghost through James, all right? But that James lived in the household with Jesus. That wasn't the James of the apostles. It's a different James. This was a James that came to believe after Jesus was raised from the dead. Up until then, his brothers and sisters didn't believe him. They thought he was nuts. But once he was raised from the dead, they started believing. And this James became the head of the church of Jerusalem. But in that book, God had him write this. He says, don't be a hearer only. If you hear it and don't do it, you will deceive yourself. You'll walk around thinking you're okay. Oh, I'm serving God. I'm doing okay. Oh, yeah. But he says, you deceive yourself. I've talked to people that don't go to church. Well, I don't need to go to church. I can just worship God out and, you know, whatever. Well, you can, but you're being disobedient. God says, be in church. I didn't write the book. He wrote the book. He says, don't forsake the assembling of yourselves together. So church is essential as far as God's concerned. Because you need to see me and I need to see you. And the other folks need to see you and you need to see them. We need to love on each other and smile with each other, encourage each other, and pray for each other like we did today. Come pray for each other. Pray one for another that you may be healed, you know. So we need each other. It's good to get up and be around this atmosphere. It's good to be in a place where you've got Christians coming together and believing together, and God's anointing expands, and it can get into your heart, and God will tell you things here that you won't get elsewhere. You follow me? So church is important, okay? If for no other reason, if I don't understand why he said do it, that's enough for me. Did you ever get an idea that maybe God's smarter than we are? Has that ever crossed your mind? Just maybe he's a little smarter than we are. Amen. Wow. Okay, so, verse 4.
1: Whereby are given unto us...
0: Hold it. Let's go back to 3 and let's get a running start. Go back to 2 and let's get a real running start.
1: Grace and peace be multiplied unto you through the knowledge of God and of Jesus our Lord, according as his divine power hath given unto us all things that pertain unto life and godliness through the knowledge of him that hath called us to glory and virtue, whereby are given unto us exceeding great and precious promises, that by these ye might be partakers of the divine nature, having escaped the corruption that is in the world through lust.
0: Notice the term divine nature. And the term exceeding great and precious promises. Those terms. He's given us. They are given, not going to be given. They're already ours.
1: Yes.
0: Right?
1: Yes.
0: Great and exceeding great.
1: Yes.
0: Not just great, exceeding great.
1: Amen.
0: Or we'd say exceedingly great. Amen. That by these you might be partakers of the divine nature, so we can be just like Jesus. He's got a divine nature. He is divine, is he not?
1: Yes.
0: So his nature is divine. He says we should be a partaker of a divine nature because he lives in us. See, most people have never thought they could be like Jesus. Most people would say, well, you know, that was Jesus. But I'm just little old me. You know, nobody can be perfect. Wait a minute. God said, we read it. God said, be perfect because I'm perfect.
2: That's right.
0: Meaning, be mature. It's a process. We're growing. But he said, be that.
2: Mm-hmm.
0: And we read where in 1 John, chapter 1, 1 Epistle of John, where it says he doesn't want us to sin. You know, we have fellowship. We have fellowship with him. We sin not. You know, we'll stay in the light. He's in the light. But if we do sin, just repent, you know, and say, if you confess your sins, he's faithful and just to forgive you your sins, cleanse you from all unrighteousness. That gets you right back in, fresh out of the box. Stay. These things right under you, chapter 2 says that you sin not. But if you do, we have an advocate. We have an attorney. We'll fix you up with a law firm of Father, Son, Holy Ghost.
2: That's right.
0: That's the name of that law firm. Isn't that something?
2: That's right.
0: He's a lawyer. You got the lawyer on staff.
2: That's right.
0: To take care of your case. All you got to do is plead the blood of Jesus. Amen?
1: Amen.
0: Plead it from your heart and you're free.
2: That's right.
0: Amen?
1: Amen.
0: So how much easier can it be to stay free from sin? Admit it. Receive your forgiveness and quit it. And ask him your help. And if you fall back to it, run right back to him. Go through the same motion until you get embarrassed to come back next time. You finally stop doing it.
2: Amen. That's right.
0: Amen. And don't look at me like I'm the only ones that messed up again and again. I know you all have too. Amen. All right, here we are. We're in 2 Peter chapter 2. All right. So, according to his divine power has given unto us, verse 2, all things pertain to life and godliness through the knowledge of him that's called us to glory and virtue. That, what does he call us? To glory and virtue. Glory. The glory of God. He wants the glory of God to be revealed through you. He's called us to reveal the glory of God. When you sing, let the glory of God be revealed. When you speak, let the glory of God be revealed.
1: Yes.
0: When whatever you do, when you walk, when you talk, when you sleep, let the glory of God be revealed in you. Amen?
1: Yes.
0: Glory and virtue. That word virtue is moral excellence. God's called us to moral excellence. Amen? If he's called us, we know we can be, right?
1: Yes.
0: Whereby, and this is what he gives us to get us there. Whereby are given. Now, I started giving verse 4.
1: Whereby are given unto us exceeding great and precious promises, that by these ye might be partakers of the divine nature, having escaped the corruption that is in the world through lust.
0: That's where the corruption comes from lust. And the root of all evil is the lust of money or the love of money. Man, money's good. Have plenty of it. Use it for God.
1: Yes.
0: But don't be in love with it.
1: Yes.
0: Amen? Be ready to spend it for Jesus. And spend it on your family. And spend it on your friends. Give God his first. Right? And be generous with the rest of it. And be generous with all your bills. Get them all paid off. So you're ready to have no strings attached. You can really have fun with your money. All right? Working for God. Whereby are given us to exceeding great and precious promises, that by these you might be partakers of the divine nature, having escaped the corruptions in the world through lust. And besides this.
1: And beside this, giving all diligence, add to your faith virtue, and to virtue, knowledge.
0: Now notice, when you read God's word, faith automatically comes. And knowledge will come. As you reverence God and ask the Holy Spirit to help you, knowledge will come as you read the word. Faith will automatically come. Knowledge will automatically come. More knowledge of God, the more you act just like Jesus. If you do it. Now, if you get the knowledge and don't do it, you'll deceive yourself. You'll think you're acting like Jesus and you're not. So you have to be doers of it. Church is important. Everybody say church is important.
1: Church is important.
0: All right. Okay. All right. And add to your knowledge, verse 6.
1: And to knowledge, temperance. And to temperance, patience.
0: What is temperance? Temperance is so you don't break and go all apart and fly off like a $2 watch. You ever heard of tempered steel? See, some knives and different axes, different things had to be tempered. Special process they put, a heat process they put them through so that the thing won't break off. Tempering. So you have to, it involves letting the heat temper you. So you go through some heat, just relax. You're being tempered. Okay? Temperance. I want you don't want to just lose your cool and go nuts. Right? Just no, hang in there. Say, no, Lord Jesus, it's not a surprise to you. I don't care what happens, how bad it is. Say this, Lord Jesus.
1: Lord Jesus.
0: You knew this was going to happen.
1: You knew this was going to happen.
0: You're not alarmed.
1: You're not alarmed.
0: So why should I be?
1: So why should I be?
0: You've already got it worked out.
1: You've already got it worked out.
0: The solution exists.
1: The solution exists.
0: I'll just be quiet.
1: I'll just be quiet.
0: Pray in the Holy Ghost.
1: Pray in the Holy Ghost.
0: And I'm sure you'll show me what to do.
1: And I'm sure you'll show me what to do.
0: That's right.
1: Yes.
0: It's not a surprise to him. God knows everything's going to happen from now to the end of this age. So there's no surprise for him anywhere. Amen?
1: Amen.
0: So relax. If you're going down the road and a tire blows out, just relax. This is not a surprise to you. Now, yours won't because you got good tires on. But I'm just saying as an example. Agree with me. Say, I got good tires.
1: I've got good tires.
0: I claim them.
1: I claim them.
0: In the name of Jesus.
1: In the name of Jesus.
0: Amen.
1: Yes.
0: I claim the money for them.
1: Yes.
0: Right. Hey. Reach out and take what's yours by faith with your words in the faith realm. And keep saying, Lord, thank you for the money for my tires. Amen?
1: Amen.
0: All right. So to knowledge, temperance, and what did temperance?
1: And to temperance, patience. And to patience, godliness.
0: See, they're all tied in there together. Does it seem godly if you just something happens and you just go crazy and go nuts and go screaming and acting nuts? How about my wife when she was telling you her testimony about when they diagnosed her with cancer, and the doctor said, well, you've got this, this, and this. And she's just as calm as could be. He said, well, she says, you're kind of calm. What's, you know, you're real calm. Would it do any difference if I go nuts? Won't change anything? Well, she was calm. We already knew she was going to live and not die and declare the works of the Lord. That was a done deal for us. We were concerned. Just a matter of how we're going to get there. We knew the end result that she's going to live and not die. The Lord told her that. The Lord told me that. We both quoted that scripture to each other. And the reason that scripture came up in our hearts was because we had been saying that over ourselves for years. As part of our confessions. We got it from a little mini book by Charles Capps called God's Creative Power Will Work for You. It's in our bookstore. We've been using that book for years. I'll live and not die and declare the works of the Lord. We've been saying that. And so we deposited those kind of words into our spirit years ago. So when the crisis hit, it wasn't a surprise to God. It was a surprise to us. But he showed us what to say. We didn't say, oh my God, I'm going to die. No, don't say that. I'll live and not die and declare the works of the Lord. That's the end result. I want to speak what I want.
1: Yes.
0: Not what the devil wants. Not what the world says. Not what the doctor says. Amen?
1: Amen.
0: And praise God, we're going to get it. And that's what we have to do. As we learn these things, it takes some time to build these things up in you. Okay? But you can do it. Say, I can do it.
1: I can do it.
0: Just keep, see, notice, you keep adding. You keep adding to knowledge, temperance, patience, godliness. You keep, see, this is a lifestyle. It's not something you do in one day. It's something you do over a series of times. Okay, to godliness, what happens?
1: And to godliness, brotherly kindness. And to brotherly kindness, charity. For if these things be in you.
0: Oh, what is charity? You think it's love, huh? What kind of love?
1: Agape.
0: Godly love. It's divine love. That word charity, the reason they use charity, because charity is giving. And they wanted to get across to us that God has this. He so loves us. He gives to us. Back then, it didn't mean what we think charity means today. Today, charity, they mainly think giving alms to the poor. That's not what that meant. Charity meant this is the God kind of love, that God loves you so much he's just got to give to you. He's got to give to you. He loves you so much he's got to give you. God so loved the world he gave his only begotten son. And the word in the Greek is called agape, the agape love of God. Spelled like agape, but it's spelled pronounced agape. Agape love of God, A-G-A-P-E. Agape love of God, that means that the charitable giving of God to all of us. So he says, to godliness add brotherly kindness, to brotherly kindness the divine giving love of God. Now notice verses 8, 9, and 10 very carefully. All right, 4.
1: For if these things be in you and abound.
0: I'll stop right there. If these things be in you and abound, how are they going to get in there? By your study of the word, by your coming to church, by your daily devotional time. That's how they're going to get in there. God is not going to supernaturally zap you and put it all in there. Some people think that. Oh, well, they're anointed of God. Wait a minute now. Time out. We're all anointed of God. The reason you can see their anointing is because they've been putting stuff in. And now God can turn their anointing up because they already got something in there. Okay?
1: Yes.
0: But until we put it in there, there's not going to be much anointing on you. It'll be kind of flat. But we've all got the measure of faith. All of us got the same amount, but we can pump it up. For example, some of you guys probably do barbells and something like that, work on muscles and stuff. Well, we all got the same kind of biceps, you know, and the same triceps and same forearms, you know, same thigh muscles and same calf muscles. But one guy can take his barbells and start working out with them 2 or 3 times a week. Right? And do some presses and do some squats, you know. Right? Do some toe raises and all these kind of things. Right? That's how you're going to develop those same muscles. Well, with us, with faith, faith increases by hearing and hearing by the word of God and doing. Because if you don't do it, your faith will die. If you just buy the barbells and put them in the garage and don't do anything with them, it won't do any good. I've done that. I can tell you, I know that works. It works nothing except makes you have less money. Amen? But so church is so important. Verse 8.
1: For if these things be in you and abound, they make you that ye shall neither be barren nor unfruitful in the knowledge of our Lord Jesus Christ.
0: So when you are a doer of the word, you get the word in and you go out and you do it. We talk about soul winning. You get some tracts out of the pew and you start giving tracts out. Have you seen this one? I bet you hadn't seen this one. Or you didn't get your book today. They look at me, what are you talking about? You didn't get your book. And I pull them and give them one. As if they should have that book. I'm walking right now. I'm walking the other day. I went to the store. And Lowe's garden shop is, you know, in lumber yards. I love to shop. I love to go through the garden center. And I love to walk through the lumber and all that stuff. Man, I see people. If they even look nice to me. Even if they don't, sometimes I do. But wait a minute. You didn't get your book. I talk to them like I got $1 million bill for them. You didn't get your $10 bill today. You didn't get your $100 bill. You didn't get your book. Boy, I got them over there waiting for them now. Now they look for them. It is worth more than $1 million, isn't it? It could change their life forever, right? We got to be a doer of this thing, right?
1: Yes.
0: All right. So, do 8 and 9 together.
1: For if these things be in you and abound, they make you that ye shall neither be barren nor unfruitful in the knowledge of our Lord Jesus Christ. But he that lacketh these things is blind and cannot see afar off and hath forgotten that he was purged from his old sins. Wherefore, the rather, brethren, give diligence to make your calling and election sure. For if you do these things, you shall never fall.
0: If you, what to these things? Did it say if you hear these things? What does it say?
1: If you do.
0: It doesn't say if you hear these things, you'll never fall. It says if you do them. You got to hear them to do them, right? So hear and do, hear and do, hear and do. And that's what the master did. He heard the Father and he did what the Father said.
1: Yes.
0: He studied the scriptures. The reason Jesus could go in there to those Pharisees and talk to them about scriptures is because he knew the scriptures by studying. His mama, Mary, and his dad, Joseph, made him read the Bible. They made him study. They made him go to synagogue. I said they made him. It was required. And he learned it. He learned it. He studied all up there until he's 30 years old and went into his ministry. Well, he's still studying even after that. He still got scrolls. They still take scrolls with them. They still got scriptures with them and stuff. He goes in the synagogue and finds the place where it's written, the Spirit of the Lord's upon me because he's anointed me to preach the gospel to the poor. He sent me to heal the brokenhearted, to preach deliverance to the captives, recovering of sight to the blind, to set at liberty all that are bruised, to preach the acceptable year of the Lord. How could he find Isaiah 61 if he didn't know where it was? He didn't do it just because he was God. He did it because he knew where it was. But the Holy Ghost told him what to do, you know, where to read. This day, he said, is this fulfilled in your ears, right? All right, so if we do these things, we shall never fall. So notice the word do. So now that brings us to today's message. Everything Jesus does,
1: I do.
0: Everything Jesus does,
1: I do.
0: Everything Jesus does,
1: I do.
0: That's exactly right. Now, let's take a look at your study notes. Let's look at that first scripture, John 14, verses 12 through 14. If you'll notice, there are some words that are bold in that writing that we added bold print to. You see that? And so when we read this, I want you to bold it in your mind. I want you to bold it with your words. Okay? I want you to be doers of this now. All right, let's read this with Sister Pam.
1: Verily, verily, I say unto you, that he that believeth on me, the works that I do, shall he do also. And greater works than these shall he do, because I go unto my Father. And whatsoever ye shall ask or demand in my name, that will I do, that the Father may be glorified in the Son. If ye shall ask or demand anything in my name, I will do it.
0: I will do it. Now, everything Jesus does, I do. Now, here's the point. This scripture is so far-reaching, not many Christians have ever believed it. They'll agree that it's in the Bible, but they've never accepted it for themselves. Now, notice as we read it. Verily, verily, I say unto you, he that believeth on me, the works that I do shall he do also. All right. The works that I do shall he do also. Let's talk about some things that Jesus did. Let's talk about a couple things he did. I've got something in here to share you. Here it is. As soon as I pull it out, somewhere here. Everything Jesus does. Oh, here it is. Got it. All right. Let's go to Matthew's Gospel, chapter 4. We'll come back to your study notes. Go to Matthew 4:23. Pew Bible number 725. Matthew's Gospel, chapter 4, verses 23 and 24. All right, 725 in the Pew Bible. All right, Matthew 4:23 and 24. Let's do 23 and just pause, okay? Let's do 20. All right, everybody, let's read. Matthew 4:23.
1: And
0: hold it just a second. Why are we there? 7 what? 7:25. All right, now let's go again. I apologize. I so want people to see this thing. I just want you to turn to your pages. Try to find your pages real fast for me, okay? Just speed them up, okay? Let's do it. All right. Because you don't want to be responsible for holding everybody up. All right. All right. Matthew 4:23.
1: And Jesus went about Galilee, teaching in their synagogues and preaching the gospel of the kingdom and healing all manner of sickness and all manner of disease among the people.
0: The works that I do, shall you do also? Now he goes on and says, and even greater works shall you do. But hold on. Let's don't go to greater works yet. Let's just stick with what he's doing. Let's get this accomplished. Then we can be concerned about greater works, okay? The works that I do, shall you do also, right? All right. Now verse 24.
1: And his fame went throughout all Syria, and they brought unto him all sick people that were taken with divers diseases and torments, and those which were possessed with devils, and those which were lunatic, and those that had the palsy, and he healed them.
0: He healed them all. He healed them. All the sick people, every one of them. They had divers diseases, torments, those which are possessed with devils, those which are lunatic. And the palsy, he healed them all. Now, there's a place where he tried to heal all people, but they wouldn't. One place he couldn't heal everybody. You mean the Son of God couldn't heal everybody? Do you know if you don't believe it, you can't get your healing? Because the requirement to receive from God is to believe and receive. What was the song we sang? Jesus is my healer. I know the Bible says so, right? And the answer is, Jesus, I believe. Jesus, I receive. Right? That's the requirement. He went to his own hometown, and because they recognized him as a boy who lived in that town, they got offended. They didn't think he was Messiah. They thought he was just Reverend so-and-so. And they got offended at him. Being the big healer now, I got offended. So sometimes among your own friends, your own family, they won't listen to you. Don't worry about it. Go to someone else. Sometimes you do better with strangers.
2: That's right.
0: You know, if you got a family that will agree to listen to you, that's fine. If you don't, fear not. Go on. Somebody else will get to them. Pray for them. Say, Lord, send somebody back to my family. That's right. So you just don't worry about it. Because the Lord knows that. Because remember, Jesus made this statement. He said, a prophet is only without honor among his own family, among his own kin. They wouldn't honor him. So he knew, you know, so, hey, he just told the truth. So go on. All right. But notice that. He did all these things. Healed them all. So the works that I do, shall you do also, and greater works. All right, go to chapter 8, Matthew 8:1. Everything Jesus does, I do. Let's say it.
1: Everything Jesus does, I do.
0: Matthew 8:1. And let's read the first three verses. When he came down from the mountain.
1: When he was come down from the mountain.
0: Hold on. Pew Bible page number? 728. All right. Let's start again. Matthew 8:1.
1: When he was come down from the mountain, great multitudes followed him. And behold, there came a leper and worshipped him, saying, Lord, if thou wilt, thou canst make me clean. And Jesus put forth his hand and touched him, saying, I will, be thou clean. And immediately his leprosy was cleansed.
0: See, he asking, if it's your will, because he didn't know. Jesus said, I can tell you, healing is my will. I will. And you find out from the Bible, it's always his will to heal you. Always. If there's anything stopping your healing, it's not Jesus.

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This is Pastor Bruce LeGates, thanking you for spending this time with us as we fed on God's holy word. 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
2: 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Wherever you may be and however you may be listening, we thank you for tuning in tonight. Hello, I'm Scout Hughes alongside my partner, Doc Askew, and we will be bringing you all the action tonight. John Stevenson is back at the WIZS studios for us tonight. Back at home in Henderson, North Carolina, that's the start of tonight's game between Vance County and Northeastern. After falling to Rocky Mount last Friday 45-6, the Vipers of Vance County are looking to get their first win of the season as they take on Northeastern. The Eagles from Elizabeth City are off to a good start at 3-1 with their one loss to D.H. Conley 29-22. The last time the Eagles took the field, they beat defending 1A state champion Wilson Prep 35-32. We'll see if Vance County has what it takes to take down the Eagles here tonight. It's Vance County, Northeastern on Community and Schools Night at Vipers Stadium, and we get it all for you on WIZS. When we come back, we'll talk with the head coach of the Vipers, Aaron Elliott, to get his insight on how Vance County can beat Northeastern here tonight. 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
2: Welcome back to Vance County Friday Night Football here on WIZS, the pregame show. Yesterday, myself and George Hoyle had the chance to talk with Coach Elliott, head coach of the Vipers, to see what the game plan is like as Northeastern comes into Henderson for the game tonight. Here's what he had to say. What have you seen on tape from the Eagles that you need to look out for?
5: They're pretty good. They got athletes all over the field again. Really good football team that can move pretty well. You know, they got a returning running back that they had last year. He's pretty good, putting up good numbers each game. So we definitely got to be able to stop the run. And then they got a 6'4 receiver, you know, 6'4, about 200 pounds. So we got to be able to, you know, cover the pass as well. So we did some things in practice, switched up some things in defense a little bit. And really spent a lot of time talking technique and how to get to the ball, how to play downhill, and stuff like that. So I think we'll be better.
6: Coach, in your eyes, what does Vance County need to do to beat Northeastern?
5: Oh, we got to do a lot of things right. Just got to play discipline. We got to do all the little things right, and that's what we talked about all week, man. If one guy misses his block on offense, we got to be able to keep that from happening. Because a lot of times when one guy misses, that's normally who's making the tackle. So, and that's what's been hurting us. So we got to be able to sustain drives and score. We've been averaging anywhere from 200 to 250 yards of offense each week. So,
6: yeah,
5: when you put up numbers like that, man, you're supposed to be putting up points. So we got to be able to sustain drives, not shoot ourselves in the foot. And then defensively, we got to tackle. Got to come downhill and play downhill and be more aggressive and physical. And all of that stuff we talked about and worked on this week. So if we do all those things, I feel pretty comfortable.
6: And then, Coach, what's your message to the Viper fans making their way out to the high school for the game?
5: Yeah, just come out and support. Obviously, community and schools night. So hopefully the community can come out and support this team. Obviously, we need the support. So hopefully they can come out and give us a good home. You know, last time we was at home, we played a good ball game. So
6: Yeah. Hopefully
5: we can turn around and do that again.
6: We thank Coach Elliott for his time. It's always appreciated. All right, let's go ahead. We'll take a timeout. When we come back, we'll talk about the Northeastern Eagles, their head coach, how their team has done so far this year, and maybe some history as well. We'll be right back with the pregame show here on Vance County Friday Night Football on WIZS. 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

0: Welcome back to Vance County Friday Night Football here on WISES, the pregame show. When taking a look at Northeastern, you can't talk about Northeastern football without talking about their head coach, Antonio Moore. Coach Moore is Mr. Elizabeth City himself in the flesh. After graduating from Northeastern High School in 1991, he went on to play football at Elizabeth City State from 91 to 1995, where he was a defensive captain for his junior and senior years. This guy is all Elizabeth City, having been head coach of the Northeastern Eagles since 2005. And man, has he had success. 16 10-win plus seasons. He's been very successful during his time at Elizabeth City, currently with 232 wins all time, all with the Eagles. He's also made a big impact on kids in this area, the 252, helping establish the 919-252 All-Star Game Showcase. Coach talked about their wide receivers and running backs that Northeastern's got. Good night. Damari McNeil, their running back, averages 164 yards a game. On the receiving end, it's Tavon Bell with 83 yards a game, followed by Aiden Holly, who has 82 yards a game. This is just in four games. Defensively, Makai Boone averages 10 tackles a game. Mikey Wilson, the freshman, averaging 7.5 tackles a game. Makai Williams, 7 tackles a game. Vance County will have to make sure that their offensive line is ready for whatever Northeastern has coming up on the defensive line. We'll see if Vance County can knock off Northeastern here at home tonight. All right, fans, you know what time it is. It's Vance County, Northeastern, for Community and Schools Night. And we got it all for you on WIZS. Kickoff is next. 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
5: 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Stay tuned now for Vance County Friday Night Football, and it is going to be in Henderson tonight. And Scout Hughes and Doc Askew are on the scene. How are you guys doing this evening?
6: We're doing pretty good, John. Thank you so much for introing us in. And this is Vance County Friday Night Football here in WIZS. Scout Hughes, Doc Askew with you as well, as we are looking forward to the game tonight between Vance County and Northeastern. And Doc, I'll say some words while they have the coin toss at midfield. Right here, right now, game time temperature, it's a little bit cooler than it was last week up in Rocky Mount. 72 degrees here at Viper Stadium is your game time temperature as the coin is flipped. Vance County with the black jerseys, black pants, black helmets, green numbers. Northeastern coming in from Elizabeth City. They got the white jerseys, the green pants, the gold helmet with the green eagle on the side of that gold helmet. They also have green numbers. It's also good to mention that Vance County, they got the green Viper on one side of their helmet and the corresponding jersey number on the other side of their helmet. Doc, go ahead and tell us who won the coin toss and what's going to happen.
7: Well, it looks like Vance County won the toss, and they have elected to receive.
6: All right.
7: Which I think is great. I know the last couple of times when Coach Elliott had the choice, he elected kickoff. So I'm glad to see he's back receiving the ball now.
6: There you go. Your captains for tonight, for first for the

0: visiting Northeastern High School Eagles, coming in from Elizabeth City. Number zero, Tavon Bell. Number one, Zach Ishman. Number eight, Damari McNeil. Number 54, McKay Williams. And for Vance County, only three captains for tonight. Number seven, Kamari Simmons. Number eight, Jalen Mays. And number 71, LaVaris Alston. Two seniors and one sophomore, the sophomore captain being Kamari Simmons. Look to see him be the starting quarterback for tonight, Doc. As we noticed last week that Aiden Trowbridge was not in the game last week. And so we'll see how that all plays out for Vance County here tonight. Last time you saw Vance County on the field, it was they lost to Rocky Mount 45-6. Back on the 11th of September, just 1 week ago. The last time that you saw Northeastern play last Thursday, they played on Thursday last week, they beat 1A state champion, or reigning 1A state champion, Wilson Prep, last Thursday by a score of, they beat them by a score of 35-32. And we know how that's a good, Wilson Prep is a good 1A program for especially for Eastern North Carolina, especially, you know, beating Robbinsville in the 1A state title game last year. Doc, the colors are hoisting for the national anthem, and we are right here for Vance County Friday Night Football at the conclusion of the national anthem. We'll see how things can get started off right here on Vance County Friday Night Football. We thank you all very much for listening. John, I tell you what, go ahead and take a 30-second timeout. Hopefully we'll be back with more Vance County Friday Night Football here in WISES. You stay with us.
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0: And welcome back to Vance County Friday Night Football here on WISES. Yes, Scout Hughes, Doc Askew, John Stevenson back in the studio for us tonight. We got to give some shout-outs before we kick off here tonight. Congratulations to the Vance County Middle School team. They beat Granville Central back on Wednesday by a score of 40-8. Good job from the Middle School Jaguars. And Coach Rice, he always does a good job as well. Congratulations to Vance County Middle School on winning week one of the middle school season. And then congratulations also, Doc, to the JV Vipers. They went to Elizabeth City last night, and they beat the Northeastern JV team by a score of 28-20. So that would be fantastic. Hopefully, Vance County can finish off the trifecta and get three wins for Vance County here this week.
2: It's always good when JV gets a chance to play. They had a couple of games early in the year cut out, so I know they were looking forward to that game. And congratulations for the big win down there.
0: Yes.
2: It's always good to win, no matter where you are. And congratulations to the middle school. I believe that was the first game of the season for them,
0: yes.
2: Right?
0: Yes, it was.
2: And we need to congratulate the girls' flag team, because they won.
0: I'm glad you said something about that.
2: I think it was like 50-something to nothing, or
0: yeah,
2: something like that. They just ran ragged over their opponent. And so, Coach Austin got them girls going.
0: They've had some big wins already this year. I know that they beat, they beat Wake Forest High School this year, and I know that they beat Durham School of the Arts, and they've had some good competitions with some other schools in this area. It's becoming a big popular thing here now that the state has officially sanctioned that sport.
2: Yeah, yeah.
0: So
2: we've had a couple of years of a head start on some of these teams, I'm sure, because last couple of years they've had a team play. What is this, green smoke?
0: Oh, yeah, they got the green smoke coming in as the Vance County Vipers are looking to break through the banner, per se. And,
2: whew. I'm going to meet you here today. Take you to his mansion in the sky. This is the one I'm
0: thinking. I like that one.
2: I like that song, too. I don't know if that's the song I come running in for. Anyway.
0: All right. Vance County Vipers have broken through the banner. They're headed over to the sideline as they run through the green smoke as well. Vance County coming into the season. They've just to be quite honest with you, Doc, they have struggled this year. But you know what? They have a tremendous schedule full of great RPI-boosting opportunities. And so we'll see. And we know that Vance County is 6A, you know, in this new classification realignment. Northeastern coming in at 3A. So, yes, they are. They are. So
2: unbelievable. Anyway.
0: So we'll have all the action and the breakdowns of what's going to happen here tonight right here on WISES. We thank you all very much for listening. In addition to Vance County and Northeastern, we've got some other games going on tonight as well. We'll tell you about those shortly. Back to receive for Vance County. You got number 8, the captain, Jalen Mays. And also back number 24, that's Jaylee Davis, to return for Vance County. Kicking off for Northeastern, if I can get a good reading on this number, I'll tell you. Probably number 24, Max Beal. And we are underway here in Henderson. Good kick, kicked out to the 10-yard line, going to be returned by a Vance County Viper out to the 15-yard line. And the flag is thrown as the Viper keeps running out close to the 20-yard line. We'll see what the penalty marker is down for. You don't see it that often for a kickoff return to have a penalty marker down. But, Doc, a good return by, let's see, actually, that was not Jaylee Davis to line back up. That was Jameer Johnson on the return, about 15 yards on the return.
2: Yeah, some kind of
0: or 10 yards, rather.
2: It was like some kind of hold or something that they called. So that's going to back it up, and that's...
0: Well, dang.
2: I'm not sure what he was doing on his return. I tell you what, he got the ball and ran sideways for a long way. It's not really the best start that you want to look for. So it moves the ball inside the 10.
0: Yeah, that'll be so Vance County will start their first drive at the 9-yard line. It'll be first and actually, no, they backed it up to the 8-yard line. It's going to be first and 10, 11:51 left to go. And actually, the scoreboard is officially marked it at the 7.
2: Yeah, I think that's close.
0: Wow, first and 10 from the 7. It's going to be Kamari Simmons, the sophomore quarterback, in at quarterback. Handoff, running back, up the gut. Looks like that was cheeked to about the 12-yard line. Good gain on the run. Good gain of, if it's at the 12, it's a 5-yard gain.
2: Yeah, it looked like the Northeastern team was in a three-down lineman set, which would be great for Vance County if they stay in that because they're – gives you good running lanes.
0: Here's a snap. Handoff, running back up the gut, making his way out, over, and he's going to be taken down at the, let's see, the 18. What do you think? That's more so the 17-yard line. So
2: now, close.
0: So now you're looking at third and one. Third and one. Yeah. They got to get to the 17. Yeah. Gonna check out the 18 for the first down.
2: Yeah. Cheek just went over there. Right behind that left tackle and just had a good little lane right there and just kept following it.
0: Deuces to the right, one man to the left. Here's a snap, high snap, handoff, Cheek making his way up, and he's going to be taken down. That is enough for the first down for Vance County. Harry Cheek doing a good job making his way, and Vance gets the first down. That'll move the chains.
2: And it looked like it's Akia Williams from Northeastern kind of came in the line from behind and tried to hold him back, but Cheek already had a good momentum going, and so he was able to go ahead and make that first down.
0: We talked in the pregame show about McKay Williams, the defensive line lineman for Northeastern, how he's done a good job this year. This defensive line for Northeastern is tough. Two or three of them have averaged 10 tackles a game. Trips to the right, none to the left. Here's a quarterback run to himself over to the left side. And that's still a good run of about 3 on the run. Now to the 25-yard line. Brings up 2nd and 7.
2: Yeah, it's just a quarterback sweep. He just kept going to the side, and until he ran out of room and hit that thing out. Looks like they knocked him just a couple yards.
0: Huh, I thought it was, okay. Yeah. Never mind then. So now you're going to bring up, actually, yeah, Doc, I see that now. It's 2nd and 9 from the 23. Snap, handoff, running back, Cheek, not going to be able to go anywhere. Good tackle from the Northeastern front man, led by number 55. That's Josiah Blocker.
2: Yeah, was that Chief or was that I think
0: Jay Leek Davis is in. It's a little hard to see the dark green numbers on the black jerseys.
2: After we're in the twilight where the lights have just not really kicked in, and they're at the end of the field where some of the lights are not working on the light stands. They're down there in the dark.
0: So forgive us. Trips to the left, none to the right. Oh, it's a penalty marker down as a false start on a wide receiver. Number 18, Fleek Perry, that'll back Vance County up 5 yards.
2: That'll make it 3rd and 16. This is going to be tough. They're going to have to throw. Actually, they were ready to throw right there, but when they were doing those trips, they got them stacked over here on this side, which is, I guess it means they're going to do something crazy.
0: Ball on the 16-yard line. Here's a snap. Simmons pump fakes over to the pump fakes to the left and ends up throwing closer over to the middle. Ball is caught by Ian Hanks for a gain of about 2 on the catch, and it's going to bring a 4th down. Ball's now on the 18-yard line, and Vance County will be in punt formation for the first time tonight. 9:11 left to go here in the first quarter.
2: Well, he just kind of went 5 yards and hooked up, and it's not a great pass, and he's had to dive to make a diving catch.
0: Yeah.
2: Not making any yards out of it.
0: We'll see how the snapper does, and the punt gets away. Punt does get away. Good boot. Peter, get away from it.
2: Oh, good roll, good roll.
0: Good roll for Vance County as it is downed by 8. That's Jalen Mays over at the 37-yard line. They'll officially mark it the 36. It'll be 1st and 10 for the Northeastern Eagles on the 36-yard line.
2: And that's the kind of punch you want right there. Not, even though it wasn't so high, you like to have it high so you can get your people down there.
0: But it was far.
2: But when it hit, man, did it. It hit just right and just took off down the field. It got about 15 yards on the roll right there.
0: 1st and 10, Northeastern Eagles at the 36-yard line. They're on 36. Vance looking to send 4. Deuces on both sides. It'll be Zach Ishman in at quarterback. Now Vance going to send 6. Here's the snap. Handoff running back up the gut, and he's not going to be able to go anywhere. It's a loss of about 3 on the tackle in the backfield. Good job by Vance County. Vance County defense led by number 35 there, Isaiah Evans, the sophomore.
2: And I tell you what, they were coming, you know, right from the get, and they got in the backfield and tackled McNeil before he could get anywhere.
0: Deuces on both sides. Ishman in the backfield. Bell next to him. Here's the snap. Vance sending 4. Ishman looking, throws far down over the left sideline, and it is caught by number 2, Aiden Hawley. And Hawley gets taken down by a Vance County defender. A giant gain, and a penalty marker is now down. The catch was made, let's see here, about the 7-yard line. It'll be 1st and goal, but a penalty marker is down. I think they're going to get 2 for some extracurriculars.
2: Well, I tell you what, that was the quarterback had a lot of time.
0: He did.
2: And he made a really good pass. It was not badly defended. A defensive back was right there, but it was just a great pass. He led him perfectly, so he was able to catch it on a run without having to slow down. It just took a few more yards for the defensive back to catch up to him.
0: Now, granted, Holly did have some separation on the defender, but the separation was minimal.
2: Yeah,
0: it seemed like Ishman threw it was almost like the perfect over-the-shoulder catch to give him that separation.
2: Yeah, you don't expect a high school kid to do that. And now it looks like they're going to talk to the coach for Northeastern about whatever it is the family about.
0: We'll see. We'll see if the Zebras give us a official ruling up here at the press box. So still talking to head coach Antonio Moore. They're going to place the ball over at the 23-yard line, so that'd be 1st and 10. So that was a 15-yard. Must have been unsportsmanlike conduct, 15-yarder.
2: Yeah.
0: Go ahead.
2: It's tough. When you're a coach, if you had the ball in inside the 10, almost at the 5, and then they had a penalty to back it up.
0: Let's see.
2: It's a dead ball foul. It's like, yeah.
0: Yep. It'll bring up 1st and 10 for Northeastern at the Vance 23-yard line. 8 minutes, 2 seconds left to go here in the first. Deuces on both sides. It's Ishman in the backfield. Bell next to him. Vance going to send 4. Here's a snap. Ishman looking. He throws a dart over to the right side. It's broken up. Broken up by the Vance County defense. Good job. Courtesy of number 13, Malachi Brown, to break it up.
2: And he was playing it just right. He's in his hip pocket. And when the receiver turned around to jump for the ball, he turned around and jumped and knocked the ball away, which was good defense staying right there with him.
0: And honest to goodness, that's probably the second straight play that Zach Ishman has probably thrown the perfect pass to his receiver.
2: Yeah.
0: But Vance County was able to break it up that time. Here's Ishman in the backfield. Here's the handoff. Running back up the gut. Vance is going to prevent him from getting any more than about 4 yards on the run. It'll bring up third down. Yeah, but third down and 6. Again, it's hard to see the numbers for Vance, but number 0, Tavon Bell on the run for Northeastern.
2: And it was a pretty good run to the left there. He ended up getting about 4 yards out of it.
0: So now you're looking at 7:20 left to go here in the first quarter. Third down. Here's the handoff. Running back up the gut. Makes a move to his right. Up the gut, and he gets the first down marker and then some, and he is into the end zone for the touchdown for Northeastern. Wow.
2: And I'm not sure. Is that number 9? Anthony Winslow?
0: Let's see here. No, I thought that was number 8, Damari McNeil.
2: McNeil, because he that was a mighty good run right there.
0: That was a good juke to the left to kind of get away from the Vance defender as well.
2: Yeah, he kind of made some moves out there and didn't seem like anybody really grabbed him or anything.
0: No. You can mark it down at 7:13 left to go here in the first quarter, and Northeastern's going to go for 2. Here's a snap. Quarterback run himself into the end zone untouched for the 2-point conversion, and we're sitting at 8-0. Northeastern on top of Vance early. We'll be right back with more Vance County Friday Night Football here on WIZS.
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0: Welcome back to Vance County Friday Night Football here on WIZS. Back to the action at Henderson. It's going to be Beal to kick it off and going to be returned by a Vance County player, and he's got a lane and he's tackled down. Or is he tackled? Okay, yes, he is tackled down at the 35-yard line. That was number 12, Keith Douglas for Vance County. And good run from Douglas.
2: Yeah, as soon as he caught the ball, he took off right up the middle and got it back out to the 35-yard line, which is a good starting point.
0: So that's where Vance County will start their next drive. 1st and 10 from the 35, 7:05 left to go here in the first quarter. You score 8-0 in favor of Northeastern. Those boys from Elizabeth City, North Carolina, making the 3.5-hour trip west to still stay in the 252.
2: I tell you, we had to, on that drive, defense gave up the big play, and that's something they've been working to try not to do. So hopefully give up a big play like that.
0: False start on Vance County, unless it's, yep.
2: Like
0: held back him, yep.
2: When the lineman turned around a little bit too soon or something.
0: Well, that'll back them up 5 yards, and now you're looking at 1st and 15 from the 30.
2: This is not really the way you want to start this drive.
0: No, it's not ideal. Northeastern, looking like they're going to send at least five, maybe six with a middle linebacker creeping up. Trips to the right, one man to the left. Here's a snap. Simmons, thinking about it. Now he'll run up the gut. He's not going to go anywhere. He might get a loss of one. No, he'll get back to the 30-yard line, and now you're going to bring up second and 15.
2: Looked like he was going to go for that wide receiver screen, but the defensive back was right there, and so he decided it might not be the best thing to throw this ball, and kept it and tried to get a little bit, and I guess he got back to the line of scrimmage. Is that all he did?
0: 6:30 left to go here in the first quarter. Second and 15, ball on the 30. Deuces to the right, one man to the left. You got Simmons in the backfield, running back next to him. Man in motion to make it trips to the right. Here's a snap.
2: Oh, nice.
0: Quarterback running up the gut. Good block from Harry Cheek. And it's Kamori Simmons out to the northeastern 30, the 20, and gets escorted out of bounds at the 15-yard line. Good job on the quarterback run from Kamori Simmons, the sophomore.
2: I tell you what, he made a little fake and then took off on that left side, and he had a lane. He just went right through past the line of scrimmage and went through that lane and just ran by everybody on defense, and they finally caught him at the the 16?
0: Yeah, the 16. You went from your own 30 to the northeastern 16. Great run from the sophomore Kamari Simmons, quarterback.
2: Yeah, he turned the Jets on, I tell you what.
0: He really did. 5:55 left to go here in the first quarter. Now Vance is in a good situation to go to their jumbo set. Here it is. Simmons under center. Snap. Handoff. Running back. Cheek. And he'll get a good chunk of change right there. Out to the 14-yard line. Gain of two brings up second and eight.
2: It's like they're going for that left side. Maybe they found something in the film that they can run that way a little better. And he moves the ball up there about, 3 yards?
0: Two.
2: 2 yards.
0: But that's very good. Here we go. Back to the jumbo set again. Second and eight. Snap. Mays up the gut. And now about another gain of, they say a gain of one. I thought it was a gain of two. Brings up third and seven.
2: Yeah, they're going to get more than that. And every now and then they'll hand it to the fullback on that, but they were ready for it. And Northeastern has all their guys, they got eight guys right there in the box.
0: Yeah, but I don't really see. Anyway, back here. I'll tell you about that later. Here's a snap. Ball's on the ground. Simmons picks it back up, and he's not going to be able to go anywhere, and that play is broken as Simmons' helmet is knocked off by a Northeastern player. And brings up fourth down. Doc, what do you do? I mean,
2: your quarterback has to go out.
0: Yes, but it's fourth down. It's fourth and eight. Yeah. Do you send out a kicker for... Because I think, you know, based on what I've seen in the games before and in the scrimmage and in practice, I think the kickers can make that. That would be a what?
2: Maybe.
0: That'd be a 33-yarder?
2: They end up calling timeout, though, but it's going to be taking a long time to get this
0: just to get this developed.
2: Yeah,
0: that would be a... And they'll have to take a timeout anyway, and we'll take one with them. 3:42 left to go here in the first. 4th and 8, 8-0 Northeastern. We'll be right back with more Vance County Friday Night Football here on WISES.
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0: Welcome back to Vance County Friday Night Football here on WISES. Scout Hughes, Doc Askew, currently in timeout. Doc, what would you do 4th and 8?
2: Fourth and eight, I tell you what, I'm not sure how that's going to go kicking-wise, but I know this. Your quarterback, who is the backup quarterback, has to sit out this play.
0: I know because they took a timeout. He doesn't have to because they took a timeout.
2: Well, I think they're letting you sit out anyway.
0: You're right.
2: I thought if you took a timeout, you could do that. You could bring him back, but they haven't.
0: Well, it looks like Cheek is out there in the quarterback position. Trips to the right. Who's 33? I don't have one on my roster. Ball snapped on the ground, and Cheek is going to just run for it. And is he going to turn this into a great play? Pylon is in. No, but he's short. He got the first down. A fumble on the ground from the snap. Cheek picks it up from the 8 to the 1.
2: It looked like the snap was before he wanted it, and it rolled it on the ground.
0: Oh, boy.
2: Luckily, it was right there near him, so he could pick it up and go with it. Some of the defense was standing around. Some of the offense was standing around. Luckily, he gets up there and just takes off to the left, gets as much as he can, goes out to the one-yard line.
0: I wonder if it's something you said earlier, Doc, about maybe the left side being more exposed.
2: Could have been.
0: Even though that was an accident for all intents and purposes. Here's a snap. Simmons up into the end. Did he make it? No. He is about an inch shy of the goal line. It's going to be second and goal from inside the one. I say do the same thing again.
2: Well, it's right there. They may do the same thing. You know?
0: Because you saw Cheek, after Simmons got the ball under center, making sure that he was pushed in there to try to get as much inch as possible.
2: Yeah.
0: Second and goal from the one. Snap.
2: Oh,
0: what happened here? What happened here?
2: And movement on the offensive line. They're going to back it up. This is what you need, right?
0: All right. So now you're looking at second and six. Really, it's second. I mean, that's a very close five.
2: Yeah, and this is, you know, early in the year, we just didn't have all these penalties that we're having now.
0: You're right. There were some penalties last week against Rocky Mount that were, so now second and six, what are you thinking? Instead of second and one?
2: We'll give it to Harry off the left side. See if he can get that corner again.
0: 2:35 left to go here. Score 8-0. Snap. Handoff. Cheek, like you said, Doc, he's not going to be able to get into the end zone, but he did get about half the game to get to the goal line. It now brings up, third and – could be third and three, maybe third and four.
2: Well, he didn't get to the left side. He went straight up to through the
0: – middle.
2: Through the guards and tackled the hole right there and got a pretty good push.
0: So
2: and he's coming out of the game.
0: Who is?
2: Harry Cheek. Putting somebody in, so
0: all right.
2: I'm not sure if they're going to spread it out here or what they're going to do here on third down.
0: We'll see. 2:15 left to go here in the first quarter, third and four from the four. Man, Northeastern sending the whole flock. Under center, here's a snap. Handoff, where is it? That ball's on the ground and Northeastern got it?
2: That's what it looks like.
0: You've got to be kidding me. Oh, goodness.
2: It was all the way down to the one-yard line and fumbling. Well, this is, you know, these are high school kids. Stuff happens like that. So. Man, that's got to be tough right there. They did all that good work. So they know they can drive on these guys. They know they can move the ball. So.
0: Well, that's what Coach Elliott was saying on Thursday. He said that they've been averaging 200 to 250 yards of offense a game. It's just they haven't been able to capitalize on it, and that's another example. Here's a snap. Ishman, handoff, running back, up. That's Bell to the left side, and he gets the first down and taken down just beyond that first down marker. Close to the 20-yard line, it'll be first and 10 for Northeastern.
2: And so he was trying the left side, but he went wide on the left. He didn't try to go up in the line when he's had no success going up in the line. Well, at that time, he goes wide and gets all the way out for a first down at near the 20.
0: 1:45 to go. Here's a snap. Hand off up the gut. That is number 8. That's Damari McNeil making his way, and he got some good blockers with him. Tries to cut back across midfield, and he's taken down at about the 45-yard line for Northeastern. And we got a timeout Is it an official's timeout or a flat? No, I see a penalty marker. A penalty marker's down at the 28-yard line.
2: Yeah, it looks like it's going to come back here. Yeah.
0: Well, that's a good break for Vance.
2: Yeah, it is, because he went up the middle a little bit easily that time, I thought.
0: And then he veered off to the left to try and get to the sideline, and then he tried to come back in once he got across midfield.
2: I don't know what in the world is going on. You see a signal about what happened there? Probably a hold or something.
0: No, I did not see one yet.
2: That's it.
0: Okay, so they're going to back him up to the inside the 20-yard line, bound up to 17. So now you're looking at second down. What is that? Second down about 12. They still got to get to the 30-yard line, the 30-yard line to get the first down. Be second and 12. 1:30 left to go here in the first quarter. Northeastern, they got deuces on both sides. It's going to be Ishman and McNeil side by side. Here's a snap. Ishman looking, throws over, jump ball to the right, and he's caught it. That was McNeil, and he's going to go all the way into the end zone for a touchdown.
2: Oh, wow.
0: That was an 88-yard pass from Ishman to McNeil, and it was, honest to goodness, it was a Ishman is Ishman's one of the great, you know, one of the better quarterbacks in the state of North Carolina. And again, that's another reason why. 88-yard pass for the touchdown, Doc.
2: And he just swing around here. And he's just getting a lot of time in that pocket. And when you get a lot of time, you can, because that pass, he caught that ball where around the 35-yard line.
0: Yes, and it seemed like it was, from that distance. Yeah, I see what you're saying.
2: It was a long throw. He had to wait for the run. Here's a 2-point conversion.
0: Ishman rolling right, throwing up, and did he still catch it? He still caught it.
2: Somebody tipped the ball to the line, and he still caught it.
0: Caught by number 2, Aiden Holly, for the 2-point conversion is good. 16-0 in favor of Northeastern. 109 left to go. We'll be right back with more Vance County Friday Night Football on WIZS.
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0: And welcome back to Vance County. Friday Night Football here on WISES. Scout Hughes, Doc Askew, and John Stevenson back in the studio for us tonight. 109 coming out of the touchdown break. 16-0 in favor of Northeastern. The kids from Elizabeth City, North Carolina. Here's the kickoff. Beal. And it's going to be returned by Vance County. Looks like it's going to be number 12, and he was tackled at about the 21-yard line. Good tackle made from Northeastern, but it'll be first and 10 from the 21, just outside of the 20. That's where Vance County will set up their next drive.
2: And Vance County had a pretty good drive before, so they got to tighten up and do it again. Work on the ball handling a little bit, and no penalties.
0: Yes, and that's kind of been the difference so far. We're in game 5. Doc, I think me and you could confidently say that for the first 3 games, the penalties have been minimal.
2: Yeah.
0: Simmons in the backfield, handoff, Cheek up the gut. He gets a burst of speed, past 2 defenders, and up for the first down as he's taken down at the 36-yard line. It'll be enough to move the chains. We are just under a minute left to go here in the first quarter. 56 ticks left to go. First down for Vance County. Good job from Chief.
2: Looked like Mikey Wilson was the last man who had a chance to trip Chig up. He burst through the middle of that line, you know, pretty quick, but it got him by the ankles right there. And it's a good run. You got to keep doing that.
0: Deuces to the right, one man to the left for Vance County. Check that. It's a man in motion to make a trip. So high snap. Simmons gets it back, and he's going to try running himself, and he is slung in the backfield. A loss of a good chunk back at the 24-yard line. And
2: that high snap just threw everything off. He kind of had to almost caught it, and then it got away from him, went up in the air. He had to turn around and wait for it to come down, and by then, it looked like that McNeil was there to grab him.
0: Well, it does not look like that Vance County will take the initiative to run one last play before the end of the first quarter. And at the end of one, your score 16-0 in favor of the boys from Elizabeth City. Vance County, still a lot of time left to go here in this game to see what Vance County can do. We'll be right back with more Vance County Friday Night Football here on WIZS.
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0: Welcome back to Vance County Friday Night Football here on WIZS. Scout Hughes, Doc Askew, John Stevenson back in the studio for us tonight. John always does a great job for us. Appreciate all that he does. Coming out of the intermission, it's 16-0 in favor of Northeastern High School from Elizabeth City. Both teams, they made the postseason last year. Vance County lost in the first round, the 6A first round, to South Johnston. Northeastern lost in the fourth round last year to eventual 3A state runner-up Kinston last year. Kinston was a 13 seed last year in the postseason. Wow. They lost to Shelby, the 10 seed out of the West.
2: Wow.
0: I know, it's unbelievable. Back to the action here in Henderson. You got, let's see here, Deuces to the right, one man to the left. You got Simmons in the backfield. And it's going to be Simmons. He gets a snap. He's looking. He's throwing left, and he's got a man right there. Oh, it's picked off. Picked off by number three. That's Caden Sutton. He's out to the 25, now the 20, and finally tackled down at about the 17-yard line. But hold up. There are two penalty markers down, one on the 25 and one on the 17.
2: Let's see what they got right here.
0: And I wonder how these are going to be assessed, because I didn't know when these penalty markers were thrown, before or after the interception.
2: Yeah, the one back here looks like it was before, but we'll see what it is. And an official's coming over to talk to Coach Elliott. Something was going on here.
0: Oh, we have an injured Viper down as well. While Coach Thor, the athletic trainer for Vance County, who also does a good job at Mariah Parham as well. We'll stay right here for right now, talk about Coach Elliott for a good bit. Entering his fifth year at the helm at Vance County High School, he's made the playoffs every single year that he has been at the helm. And one playoff win under his belt, that was, Doc, the game that you were at back in, what was that, 2023? Yeah, 22 when they beat West Clark. Doc.
2: A long time ago.
0: 2022 when Vance County beat West Carteret on the road back in 2022. But Coach Elliott, they're having some transitional years, not just with their players, but with the environment that they play in as well. A lot of and not even with the high school as well, kind of with the conference changing and the classifications changing. And you can even say something on the school. You know, it's, Lloyd Watkins, he's the interim athletic director. Doc, that's the third athletic director in 4 years.
2: Yeah, sometimes ability needs to come around. Now, this official made a signal, a 15-yard penalty against Northeastern, but I'm still, where they marked it off, looked like they marked it off from the original line of scrimmage, and he pointed first down
0: for Northeastern
2: for Vance High, but I don't know.
0: We'll see. We'll see.
2: We'll see what happens. I think it's.
0: I think you're right. No. Because I think I see the quarterback in for Northeastern, unless I'm wrong about that.
2: Well,
0: no.
2: He plays on defense, too, probably. Yeah.
0: Okay,
2: yeah.
0: So coming out of the. Okay, you're right, Doc. Somehow, some way. And I'm glad you caught that. Due to a penalty, it's going to be first and 10 for Vance County on the 32-yard line. Deuces. Pardon me. Deuces on both sides. Wait, we got a stoppage of play from the officials once again.
2: They're trying to get the chain set.
0: Okay, the chain crew wasn't quite ready yet.
2: It was like the Three Stooges over there on the chain crew. So they were going one way and then the other way and then one way and then the other way and then finally.
0: Must have got tangled, Doc.
2: They got them going in the right way. And so now, they got the chains, but then they send things off to the sideline again. Not sure why.
0: 1:38 left to go here in the second quarter. 16-0, Northeastern on top of Vance County. Ball is on the 31-yard line. Check that, 32. They've respotted it. And it's going to be, first and 10.
2: Yeah.
0: Vance has to get to the 42. Move the chains once again. It kind of same formation, deuces on both sides. You're going to have Simmons in the backfield. Cheek is going to be there, and it's going to be Johnson in motion to make it trips to the left. Northeastern going to send four, maybe five with the outside linebacker. Here it comes. High snap, and Simmons has to dive on the ball. He gets crushed by the flock of Northeastern, and that's a loss on the play. 11:30 left to go.
2: I'll tell you what, that's a shame we're this far in the season, and we can't get the snap going on.
0: Well, let me look at my binoculars again, because the center, I believe, is a freshman.
2: I'm going to say, we have a backup center?
0: No, we have a freshman center. We have a 73. And listen, I've played center. It's a difficult position.
2: Oh, yeah, no doubt.
0: Here's a snap. Ball thrown over the left side. On target for Jameer Johnson. Incomplete. I say on target. It was a tad high for Johnson. Brings up third down and 20.
2: Yeah, and two receivers on this side. Both of them were doing sideline patterns and just threw it over his head a little bit.
0: And it's also difficult, Doc, if you are a center, depending on what defensive front comes as well. Imagine if you're – because just based on the formation right now, it looks like it's you have two techniques. And then 2-4 techniques.
2: Yeah.
0: But say you have a zero, your zero, you know, or your nose guard, it makes it a whole lot more difficult for your center. Deuces on both sides. Simmons awaiting the ball. Here's a snap. Ball thrown over, and it is. He picked it off again. Brian Evans with the interception for Northeastern. And good night. First and 10, Northeastern at the Vance 38.
2: It's a novel sideline pattern, but that time Evans came in there and just cut in front of him, went up high-pointed the ball, and cut him off.
0: Well, it's not exactly what you want here at this point. 10:48 left to go here in the first half. 16-0 Northeastern on top of Vance County. Last year, the boys from Henderson made that 3.5-hour trip east. Deuces on both sides. Here's Ishman, one of the best quarterbacks in the state, rolling right, throwing right over, and it's caught by number 3. That's Sutton. Sutton to the right sideline, and he's finally going to get slung down just inside the 20-yard line, about the 18. Will depends on where they mark it down. It'll move the chains first and 10 Northeastern.
2: Yeah, it's a deep deep sideline pattern, and quarterback just rolled over there and made a nice throw. You know, and like you say, this guy can really throw the ball. He's put everything right on the money.
0: Last year, without a doubt, last year one of the better quarterbacks in the state of North Carolina. Here he is again, Ishman, rolling left, throwing left, and it's entered. Oh, my.
2: Had a chance.
0: Almost intercepted by number 13, Malachi Brown. Hit his body, bounced off his body.
2: And I tell you what, when you have a chance like that, you can't let it get away from you.
0: Because you don't know how many chances you'll get back.
2: That's right. You don't know what's going to happen. But, hey, he's, like I said, he's a high school kid. Man. They're going to catch every single thing.
0: You're right.
2: But he was in a good position right there.
0: He was in a very good position. But with that being said, it's 2nd and 10, Northeastern ball. Let's see here. Ball on the 18-yard line. Ishman trips to the left. We got a, we got a penalty markers down. It might not, it seems like it could be not so much a false start, but they weren't set up correctly, the offense. Well, they just called a false start. I mean,
2: Something wasn't quite right.
0: Yeah, it seemed like the wide receiver was about a yard ahead. Of course, then they would call offensive offsides, but I guess they saw some movement.
2: Well, anyway, they got...
0: Which is good for Vance, you know.
2: Yeah.
0: 2nd and 15, 10:20 left to go here in the first quarter. Or, pardon me, first half.
2: I think I'd run plays right here. Let him see if he can get loose over here on that left-hand side.
0: Come out for Northeastern?
2: Yeah.
0: Well, I see what you're saying, because other than the two defensive backs that are occupied by wide receivers, I think that'd be a good idea. Here's Ishman, throws over, and it is. Did he catch it? I thought it was on the ground first. He called that a touchdown. Wow. I thought that ball hit the ground.
2: He stopped and fell down.
0: Wow. Okay. Well, you can mark that down. 9:53 left to go. That's a 20. That was a 18-yard touchdown from Ishman to number 5, Brian Evans. What in the world? I could have sworn that ball hit the ground first. Of course. I mean, they got the better angle than I do, but, you know.
2: He had to put on the brakes and fall backwards to catch that ball. So.
0: Option over to the left, and
2: this is going
0: to
2: be in.
0: Northeastern is into the end zone for the two-point conversion. That's Damari McNeil. All right. Well, 9:53 left to go. It's 24-0 in favor of Northeastern. We'll be right back with more Vance County Friday Night Football here on WIZS.
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2: Because
0: play another one, John.
1: 50 years ago, 4 buildings on Poplar Creek Road, built by a shared vision between neighboring counties, became the first permanent campus of Vance Granville Community College in Henderson. Generations have trained, learned, and prepared there for what comes next. And today, those opportunities continue to grow. VGCC thanks every neighbor, business, family, and community partner. You are a crucial part of the story, even if you have never been a student. Thank you, Vance Granville. Building the future together.
0: Welcome back to Vance County Friday Night Football here on WIZS. Count Hughes, Doc Askew, John Stevenson back in the studio for us tonight. Coming out of the touchdown intermission, 9:53 left to go here. And good kickoff from Beal. It's going to be returned by Jalen Mays from the 15. Mays gets to the 30-yard line, down at the 31. And again, Doc, you know, Vance County, the difference between this game and previous games this year that I've noticed is that, and maybe the South Granville game was different because I wasn't there for that. Vance County is having significantly, I think, really good field position to start off on their offensive drives this game.
2: Well, they, for the most part, their first drive, you know, started back at the, inside the 10, but they've had pretty good position, and they've moved the ball some, but then they've had, you know, different mistakes, you know, whether it's a penalty or, you know, mishandling the snap, and it's just hadn't gone very smoothly for the Vipers.
0: Snap, quarterback run up the right side, and he's taken down at the 32. Gain of one on the quarterback run. 9:35 left to go here, 24-0.
2: And I think he just tripped over somebody right there. There's nobody there to make the tackle. It was going to be a really nice play off that right tackle. But
0: Docs, and I'll tell you after this play just something that I'm kind of thinking out loud about. Because the play's coming. Trips to the right, one man to the left. False start on Vance County. It'll back him up 5 yards. All right, I'll say it. So, and it's not just this year. It's the past 2 years, you know, since I've sort of broadcasted with you for Vance County. One of the things that I think that Vance County has done a great job of is what they've done in their jumbo set.
2: It's done pretty good sometimes.
0: Right. You're not saying it's perfect all the time, but it has worked a lot of the time.
2: Yeah.
0: I am confused why Vance County's not going to do jumbo set more. Because they have done a successful job at that, no matter the personnel. Here's a snap, late handoff, up to Cheek. Gets past two defenders, and he drags another one down past the 35, at the 35-yard line. And now you're looking at third and six. Might be a long six, maybe seven.
2: Yeah, and Cheek started up on the left side and just broke out to the right. And like I said, he keeps his feet moving, which is what you're supposed to do. And it's why he can drag people around.
0: Yeah.
2: It's so hard to take him down.
0: Third and six now. Ball in the 35. 8 minutes left to go here in the first half. 24-0 in favor of Northeastern. Coming out of the huddle, it's deuces on both sides. When I say deuces, I mean wideouts. And quarterback, it's Simmons with Cheek in the backfield. Number 12, Douglas in motion to make it trips to the left. Sending five as Northeastern. Here's a snap. Cheek runs into his own lineman and gets past even a few more yards after that. Close to the 40-yard line. He's going to be short. It's going to be about fourth and two, Doc. I say you go for it.
2: Might as well. They had blitzing from both ends that time, and they met at the quarterback, but Cheek had already took the handoff and was up the middle. And they're not punting on him.
0: Cheek has exited the game.
2: Oh, has he?
0: Yes, but I think Vance is still going to go for it. Actually, Doc, now it's four. They need 1 yard. It's fourth and one from the 40. They need to get to the 41 for the first down.
2: Let's have a good snap and see what happens.
0: We'll see. Deuces on both sides. Northeastern sending the whole flock. About six of them. Simmons up the gut. Is he slung across for the first down marker? I think he's very close. Yes, they're saying it's a first down, Vance, as the defender slung Simmons across the first down marker.
2: Yeah, it was like a quarterback draw, and he took off. They caught him at the 40, but the guy slung him around and passed the first down marker.
0: And it was by the. The hair of the chinny chin chin.
2: That's right. Oh, really close.
0: Yes. First and 10 for Vance on the 41-yard line. Trips to the right, one man to the left. Here's a snap. Number three up the gut. That's Aiden Jones. Aiden Jones making his way out past midfield. Tackle made at about the 47-yard line. First and 10 for the Vipers.
2: And they are just they're coming on the end. And so he's just running past people. And he was just able to run past a lot of guys before the linebackers were able to get in there and make a stop. And that's what you want to do. You want to run past people and slow down that rush a little bit.
0: Halfway through the second quarter, under 6 minutes left to go here until halftime. Deuces on both sides. Here's the snap. Simmons, ball's on the ground. The ball is on the ground. Who has it? Did Simmons dive on it, or did a Northeastern player get it before? Northeastern's got the football at midfield.
2: it looked like he saw the ball on the ground and tried to go pick it up, but those guys were diving on it. So, you know, when it's a lot of people around, you got to dive in there. You can't just go in and try to pick it up.

0: And so, yeah, Vance will decline this.
1: Because you had a loss. You had a loss of easily 10 right there.
0: Well, they're going to mark it as forward progress.
1: So oh, well.
0: That's about 5 yards. It's still a second down.
1: I would still decline it.
0: Yeah. Second down, shoot. Because this legal procedure is just 5 yards, and that's what they got, minus 5 yards.
1: 5:29 left to go here in the first half. 24-0, Northeastern on top. Here's the snap, high snap. Ishman throws right side, caught over to, let's see, shoved near the 30-yard line, caught by number 3. That's Caden Sutton. Sutton, the big run earlier on Northeastern's last drive. 5:15 left to go here in the first half. Ball now, let's see where the official marked that, because he was shoved, but he slid a little bit. And that's not going to be as big as a factor as I thought. It did rain a little bit before kickoff. They'll officially mark it at the 36-yard line. First and 10, Northeastern. Deuces, both sides. Here's the snap. Ishman up the gut. That's McNeil. And McNeil landed a little bit awkwardly at the 25-yard line. He gets up a little slowly, but he seems to be all right. Another first down for Northeastern.
0: I'm trying to see who this is coming off the field.
1: Number 8, that's Jalen Mays.
0: Jalen Mays, he just made that tackle right there to keep him from going any further.
1: And it looks like it could be a false start on Northeastern, and it is.
0: There you go.
1: Back him up 5 yards.
0: But I was going to say that was a really good run right there. But like I said, Mays.
1: Why is the clock running?
0: I don't know.
1: It's a penalty.
0: Oops. That's okay.
1: So now you're looking at first and 15. Ball's now on the 30. Here's the snap. This is both sides. Ishman rolling left. Tries to get some blockers, and he gets out of it, but not before getting dragged down. And Ishman's going to have to exit the game as his helmet was taken off, and he's
0: getting up a little bit slow.
1: He is getting up a little bit slow. He was hit by 2 guys for Vance.
0: Yeah,
1: and officials timeout as Ishman will hobble off the field. Zach Ishman, 4:17 left to go. Good night. One of the better quarterbacks in the state of North Carolina in terms of passing.
0: Yeah. And he's been on target tonight, I tell you what.
1: No penalty marker was down. They'll officially mark him at 31.
0: Yeah, he got in trouble and tried to scramble out to the left that time, but there's a lot of Vipers around him, and then finally, like, 2 guys fell on top of him.
1: Let's see who's the backup quarterback for Northeastern. Looks like it's number 6, Mikey Wilson, the freshman. Unless they're having McNeil in a wildcat, which is possible.
0: Yeah, they're singling that. They're down one right here. Need one more. And it looks like it's going to be a
1: Northeastern. Northeastern will have to take a timeout. We'll take it with them. 3:42 left to go here. 21-0. We'll be right back with more Vance County Friday Night Football in WICS.
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